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0: This is meteorologist Paul Frobley with your Real Talk 93.3 weather update. Slight chance of thunderstorms tonight. Otherwise, mainly cloudy skies expected. Lows level off around 71. Westerly winds around 5 miles per hour. Sunshine mixed with clouds at times. Tomorrow, chance for storms. High temperatures reach up to 88. Partly cloudy skies tomorrow night. Slight chance for storms, 72. 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Currently, it's 78 degrees.
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2: 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And the best part, the Country Bear Jamboree.
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2: 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I jumped, Hank tried to catch me, and pop, my back went out midair.
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5: And now, all of the news you would probably miss. It's time for Dana's Quick Five.
6: It's another alien headline. I'm so disappointed today. Whistleblower claims CIA used DNA data from Ancestry and 23andMe. This is why I don't do this. Yeah. Don't do it. They used, apparently, according to this whistleblower, data from Ancestry and 23andMe customers in search for aliens. DNA. The CIA, apparently, according to this guy who's, some dude, he's probably got a book out or pitching a podcast or something. He says that it was a bug hunting initiative who was basically a psychic spy within the CIA's remote viewing program, which investigated whether or not individuals could use extrasensory perception to conduct recon on distant objects or people. I don't even know. This is goofy. Here's the other thing. He said that the theory says that they look like tall Scandinavian people, so they live in small towns like the Rockies and they pass. That's the stupidest thing I've ever heard of in my life. I'm never more disappointed. If you're going to be a kook, be a really believable kook, right? I'm the person that buys OxyClean because the guy sold it real well. Okay, you can sell me, but you got to be believable. Galveston, Texas, people became stuck on a vertical track. 8 people dangled at the very top of a roller coaster, and the fire department had to use a long ladder truck to get them. So they were basically like sideways. That's a terrifying, terrifying prospect. We have a lot more in store, including Tallarico. 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
9: This is meteorologist Paul Frombly with your Real Talk 93.3 weather update. Slight chance of thunderstorms tonight. Otherwise, mainly cloudy skies expected. Lows level off around 71. Westerly winds around 5 miles per hour. Sunshine mixed with clouds at times. Tomorrow, chance for storms. High temperatures reach up to 88. Partly cloudy skies. Tomorrow night, slight chance for storms. 72. 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Currently, it's 79 degrees.
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13: As you are aware, the current administration feels Harvard admits too many foreign students, and who knows, they may have a point. After all, what has any foreigner ever added to our American culture? With the possible exception of music, literature, art, cuisine, fashion, architecture, dance, scientific breakthroughs, and the core of our moral codes and ethical beliefs.
0: Well, that was my respect for Conan O'Brien. He previously tried to keep him, I think, tried to stay above it, but I don't know. It's stupid because it presupposes that Trump is talking about all immigrants, and he's only talking about illegal immigrants. And the fact that they lie to you and they omit the illegal part, they do that because they know that their argument is lost. They just still don't like it anyway. So they have to manufacture a completely different position than the one that they're against which they're actually arguing. He's not opposed to immigration. He's opposed to illegal immigration. That's the big difference. So you could ask, well, what of illegal immigrants? That would be the more proper way to ask, an accurate way to ask that question. What have illegal immigrants contributed? Ask that instead, and then see what kind of answers what answers you get from that. That was just incredibly disappointing. I thought he was smarter than that, but you know what? The moment you start actually liking someone beyond just being okay to be entertained by them is when it all goes downhill. You just can't ever invest actual real sentiment into most 99% of people anymore. You really can't. Plus, because you're always going to be disappointed.
14: Yeah, he was playing to an audience that was underinformed and over-emotional.
0: Just like him. Yeah, we have our second hour coming up. Don't go anywhere.

0: best.
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8: This is meteorologist Paul Frombly with your Real Talk 93.3 weather update. Slight chance of thunderstorms tonight. Otherwise, mainly cloudy skies expected. Lows level off around 71. Westerly winds around 5 miles per hour. Sunshine mixed with clouds at times. Tomorrow, chance for storms. High temperatures reach up to 88. Partly cloudy skies tomorrow night. Slight chance for storms, 72. 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
17: 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It's only Kraft Nissan, and it's the Nissan Versa for $18,950 and just $348 per month.
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23: Your lady's about to have a real one right now. I'm gonna be playing some audio for you, and your lady ain't gonna like it. You know how I love it whenever my husband sees that something's going to just flip that, what I call the bitch switch. Sorry, y'all. I'm not Dora the Explorer. He just steps to the side. We've been married almost 26 years. The man knows what's up, right? He knows when to be like, now, woman, calm down. And then he knows when to get out the way. This is going to be one of them times, ladies. Everybody else is going to need to get out the way from around you. I want you to hear James Tallarico in 2024. How would you describe a woman? This is how he does.
24: Every one of our neighbors with a uterus
23: became
24: the property.
23: What? Okay. Dear Lord, put a hand over my mouth right now because I'm about to be ungodly. About to be ungodly right now. Not as ungodly as this serpent, but... neighbors with a uterus. How do you think any Texan's going to vote for something like that? Neighbors with a uterus. You mean women? You sexist oppressor. You mean females? Ladies? Women? I mean, a woman. Why is that so hard for them to acknowledge? That is erasing the existence of women. Only women have uteruses. Only women were designed with these attributes. So don't sit here and erase us by saying neighbors with a uterus. This guy is trying to be too manufactured by half. This is so ridiculous. This is not going to go well. Don't listen to the press. It doesn't mean you sit on your laurels, but this is not going to go well with Texas voters at all, because even moderate Texans are like, what? There are certain things we used to all be able to agree on. You know what I'm saying? Mm-hmm. Green Day's not punk. People that have vaginas are women, right? Yeah. Taco Bell isn't really that bad. And dudes have male copulatory organs, things that we used to all be able to agree on. And now at least two of those things are lost in the wind, and it's the scientifically most obvious ones. You just can't make this stuff up. And this is sexist. That is, he is a sexist oppressor. Now, all of the times that the left sits here and goes, oh, Trump is going to be like the Handmaid's Tale. I had someone ask me if I ever watched that, and I don't watch chick flicks. I don't watch chick flicks where women complain and moan and flail about the place and act like they're so victimized. I just don't do it. But what's funny is all of the talk about that, and remember, every single time Trump, they always have protesters, feminists, that show up dressed as, Handmaid's Tale? It's a Margaret Atwood book. Handmaid's Tale costumes, right? And, yeah, the Handmaid's Tale. They all dress up like this. And they still do it, even today. You have actual Democrats erasing you from the lexicon, and you're mad at Trump. You're mad at Republicans. You have Democrat males refusing to even acknowledge your existence, erasing you. Neighbor with a uterus. It's like saying person with sperm. It's not nice to erase people. Just what a fruitcake. What an absolute fruitcake. We got some audio of this guy. This is not going to go over well at all with voters. It's just not. Not at all. And I got to play for you. This was also a year ago where Tallarico opened a legislative session invoking communist jargon and heresy. Listen to this.
24: Holy mystery, you have so many names. The Torah calls you creator.
0: The Quran calls you peace.
23: Jeez.
0: The Gita calls you destroyer. The Dharma calls you truth. And the first epistle of John calls you perhaps the most beautiful name of all, love. You are the strange love uniting all things, the love that drew elements together after that Big Bang.
23: What?
0: The love that drew life itself from those primordial oceans.
23: I mean, he's trying to cover, this is like a Portlandia episode.
1: It is.
23: This is a Portland. I have to check all these boxes so I can make sure that I'm reaching out and touching everybody and I'm including everyone so no one can say anything. No one can say anything. That's it. You know, a lot of people say, oh, well, you know, he's not as bad as Paxton. You know, Paxton, you know, he was a fornicator. At least Kim Paxton knows what a woman is.
1: Yeah.
23: Also, I think there's a difference. My friends have been having a big debate about this. I think there's a difference between doing things that, you know, are not right, that are questionable, especially your covenant, etc., and then literally preaching heresy and trying to mislead people on a warped Pied Piper's path to hell. And I told you how yesterday that that's a pretty big penalty in the Bible for that. Tallarico, he's going to try to out goody two shoes Paxton, but one of them is going to be voting for all of the stuff that you just voted against. One of them is going to be supporting DEI. One of them is going to be supporting gun control. One of them is going to try his damnness to get men and boys into your girls' locker rooms and bathrooms. That's a fact. And it's not going to be Paxton. So what are you voting for? Because if you don't vote, you might as well vote for Tallarico. This is not one that you set out. Not at all. This is not an election that you set out. Everybody needs to get over themselves, pull up their britches, and vote. You have to look at these people like they are tools to advance what best advances your pieces on the chessboard. That's how you got to look at it. And if you can't look at it, then that means you can't look at it that way. I question whether or not you can get over yourself enough to save the country. That's what it's about. Yes, it's harsh words. I mean every bit of it. I mean, for crying out loud, even the gays in Germany are getting it. I'm still sorry. I still find this hysterical. I had this during headlines. All the gays in Germany apparently are turning like fast against mass immigration, and they're overwhelmingly voting for Germany's Alternative for Germany, the AfD. It's their conservative party.
1: Yeah.
23: And Kane and I cannot, because they, as Kane said, well, they don't want to be hung from cranes.
1: Yeah.
23: Well, I can see it. But I mean, when you have the gays in the German gays voting conservative, you know that you've lost the plot.
1: Yeah.
23: As a leftist. Because the Sprockets people, now's the time that we dance. We cannot vote for the left. We don't want to be turned into goats and hung from cranes.
1: True.
23: It's true. I mean, everybody is waking up and realizing, okay, this is bad. We can't be doing this anymore. This is so bad. It's true. They're all waking up and realizing it. Like this. This is, oh gosh, cut 11. I got to play some. He's still around. I got to play some Tim Walz. He's basically what you would get from Beto and Tallarico in a more older form. Watch.
2: Do you want to hear more from members and leaders from the Somali community to say, we need to look at ourselves, we need to hold our own neighbors accountable, because look at the damage that this has done to our community. What do you want to hear more from instead of just saying, don't blame us? Do you want to see more ownership and oversight from within?
4: Look, it's not law-abiding citizens. If that were the case, there's a lot of white men should be holding a lot of white men accountable for the crimes.
23: Wait, what? Okay, hold up. He says, his direct quote, it's not law-abiding citizens. If that were the case, there's a lot of white men who should be. I don't even understand what this means. What is that sentence? It is not law-abiding citizens. If that were the case, there is a lot. First off, there are, not is, because you're talking about plural subject. There are a lot of white men who should be holding a lot of white men accountable for the crimes they've committed. What?
1: For example, what?
23: He said, every community has this in their own midst, but to blame them and say they should have been responsible. Do you realize that out of all of the people, and there's been like, what, 60-some-odd convictions, only two were not Somali? One was half. So 1.5 were not Somali. You know that, right? That's truth. So what? And then he says this. I think we have to educate folks about why they shouldn't commit crimes.
3: What?
23: So basically what Tim Walz is saying is, well, you know, Somalis are stupid. They don't know how to not do crimes. We got to teach these dumb bastards how to not do crimes. Is that okay? That's what he said.
3: Pretty much.
23: Sorry. I'm not Dora the Explorer. I'm not PBS. I will make you rue the day you sit your kids in front of me for entertainment. Don't do that. Or do that. I don't know. I grew up with it and I was fine. So that's what he's saying here. He says, no, the idea that the Somali community is to blame, that's how we got into what?
3: They are to blame.
23: And he literally was the guy that headed it. He was over. He had direct oversight of all of this stuff. What is he talking about? This is insane. I can't with these people, Kane. Okay. Really quickly, can I go back to the Ferrari? So Ferrari, they're trying to say, their leadership is trying to say, no, people love our EVs. They're loving them. We're selling them.
3: Demand is up,
23: but they're not. No one's buying it because it looks like the Nissan Leaf.
3: It does.
23: It looks just like it. So this is really an AI. No, I know. Don't get mad at me over AI. I think a lot of the hysteria over data centers is overblown because it's a Chinese psyop to get you to try to stop development in the United States so China can take the lead. But this ad's hysterical. This is Cut 14.
5: Some cars don't just change your lifestyle. They change who you are.
6: I'm gay now.
5: Ferrari Luxe.
23: So if you're not watching the simulcast, the dad drives up in the new, and it's not Luce, it's Luce. Right. He drives up in the Ferrari Luce, and he gets out, and his clothes change immediately. Like, he gets out, and he was, like, in a dark jacket, and then he gets out, and he's, like, in Cosby wear. It's like if Bill Cosby did a suit. That's like the Cosby sweater, but a suit. And his wife is like, what is happening? And he sees his kid and he puts his hands on his kid's shoulders and he's like, I'm gay now. Because he got the Luce. I mean, seriously, I would think that person, if you pulled up in that car, I would think the same thing without you telling me. No cap. I would think that.
3: No cap.
23: I'd think that. That's right. We have Florida man on the way. What disgusting, what kind of proclivities are we going to see today? Who knows? But I tell you, it'll probably be more honest than anything that you see in D.C. We got to get rolling, as we do. Our partners that bring you the program. It's the folks over at Native Path. 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But more than that, so you're not breaking your bones all over the place, right? 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
2: And now, all of the news you would probably miss. 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
3: You don't know that band. She's too young for you, bro. She's like, oh, yeah, you know what I'm going to play right now. Hit it, get in the CNC in there. All right. Spotify. The CEO defends AI music. Wants you to stop calling the slop.
4: Oh, not going to do it.
3: Alex North.

0: Strom, what a, it's a Norwegian name. He says that it's, he's saying that the features are legal and controlled and blah, blah, blah. And he's like, stop calling AI slop, slop. AI slop isn't slop, but it is though. I'm not going to listen. We're still going to call it that. Let's see here. Oh man. We also have, ooh, a builder. Ooh, wait, what? A builder, 62-year-old builder, was accused, okay, really, of indecent exposure. He was working without a shirt on under his high-vis. And it was in, oh, let me guess, this is in Britain. Oh, of course it is. It's in Liverpool. A builder claims he was accused of indecent exposure for working without a shirt under his high-vis jacket on a construction site during the heat wave. Because, as you know, the temperatures, because they measure everything in kilometers and Celsius over there, it was about 95 degrees Fahrenheit. 62-year-old Jim Haynes was laying concrete slabs at the University of Liverpool during the bank holiday weekend. And he's a grandfather of three. He works sleeveless in a high-vis vest and no t-shirt, and they said they cited him for indecent exposure. I think he needs to get the person who made the complaint in a headlock and a sweaty armpit and just get him in there, you know, uncle style, just getting them there. We got more on the way. Stick with us. Have you heard of Native Path Collagen and its amazing uses for bone support? 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
3: This is meteorologist Paul Trombley with your Real Talk 93.3 weather update. Lows dip down to about 71 tonight under partly cloudy skies. Winds out of the southwest around 5 miles per hour. Sunshine mixed with clouds at times again tomorrow. Chance of thunderstorms. Daytime highs approaching 88. Slight chance for storms tomorrow night. Lows around 72. Partly cloudy skies. 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Currently, it's 77 degrees.
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0: with SRN News. I'm Ron Taylor. A federal judge says New Hampshire must make it easier for voters to prove their U.S. citizenship. District Judge Samantha Elliott did not rule directly on whether requiring proof of citizenship for voter registration is constitutional. Instead, she said it was unconstitutional to remove one method of proof, namely signing an affidavit attesting to their citizenship. President Trump meeting with his advisors for 2 hours yesterday, but has not yet made a decision on whether to move forward with a deal to extend the Iran ceasefire, thus reopening the Strait of Hormuz. Iran said the agreement had not been finalized. Ahead of yesterday's meeting, the president said he was looking to make a final determination. Louisiana enacting a plan to try to help Republicans maintain control of the House in November. Republican Governor Jeff Landry signed the redistricting plan into law yesterday in a bid to give Republicans a better chance to pick up an additional seat. This is SRN.
1: This is meteorologist Paul Frombly with your Real Talk 93.3 weather update. Lows dip down to about 71 overnight under partly cloudy skies, southwesterly winds around 5 miles per hour. A mix of clouds and sun again Saturday, chance of thunderstorms. Daytime highs approaching 88. Partly cloudy skies Saturday night, slight chance for storms, lows around 72. 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Currently, it's 76 degrees.
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0: President Trump said in response that he's backing away from this proposal, renovation, and returning control of the Arts Institution to Congress. A federal judge says New Hampshire must make it easier for voters to prove their citizenship. District Court Judge Samantha Elliott did not rule directly on whether requiring proof was constitutional. Instead, she said it was unconstitutional to remove a method of proof. This is SRN.
1: 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Partly cloudy overnight with a slight chance for showers. Lows around 71. South winds around 5 miles per hour. Sunshine mixed with clouds at times again. Saturday, chance for storms. High temperatures reach up to 88. Chance of thunderstorms. Saturday night, lows dip down to about 73. Partly cloudy skies. 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Right now, it's 76 degrees.
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0: News this hour from Town Hall. I'm Ron Taylor. Controversy around an immigration detention facility in New Jersey continues.
7: In Newark, New Jersey, protesters have clashed with armed federal immigration officers in front of an ICE detention center. Families of detainees and their supporters say immigrants being held at Delaney Hall have been subjected to pepper spray and physical force as the situation inside deteriorates. Protesters have said people living inside the facility are staging a hunger strike over poor living conditions. New Jersey Governor Mikey Sherrill said state health officials were also denied full access to the facility to conduct an inspection Thursday. The U.S. Department of Homeland Security, which oversees federal immigration enforcement, didn't immediately respond to emails seeking comment, but has previously denied there was a hunger strike, abuse, or poor conditions inside the center.
0: A federal judge says Donald Trump's name must be removed from the John F. Kennedy Center for the Performing Arts.
8: U.S. District Judge Christopher Cooper ruled that the rebranding of the Kennedy Center as the Trump Kennedy Center violates the law and ordered that Trump's name be removed from the building within 2 weeks. The judge said Trump can't close or rename the Kennedy Center, ruling that it cannot be officially named for anyone else unless Congress approves it. Congresswoman Joyce Beatty, an Ohio Democrat, sued President Trump and others to stop the unlawful renaming of the Kennedy Center. Bill Alexander, Washington.
0: The president met with his advisors for about 2 hours yesterday, but has not yet made a decision on whether to move forward with a deal to extend the Iran ceasefire and reopen the Strait of Hormuz.
9: Iran said the agreement had not been finalized as of yesterday's meeting, and ahead of it, the president said he was looking to make a final determination. Louisiana is enacting a plan to try to help Republicans maintain control of the House in November. Republican Governor Jeff Landry signing the redistricting plan into law yesterday in a bid to give Republicans a better chance to pick up an additional seat. More news at townhall.com.
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9: Authorities in Kenya say some students have been arrested after a deadly dormitory fire.
11: 8 girls have been arrested on suspicion of planning and carrying out an arson attack after a fire destroyed a dormitory and killed 16 students at the Udumishi Girls' School. 79 others were injured or hospitalized. Police held 30 students overnight for questioning and were reviewing CCTV footage.
12: The place has been cordoned off.
11: Upset parents like John Maruri were gathered trying to find their daughters or reclaim their remains. Disaster manager Joyce Nisi says the bodies were taken to a government morgue to be identified by DNA testing because of the burns. There was congestion in the dormitory and one exit door was locked. I'm Jennifer King.
9: A federal judge says New Hampshire must make it easier for voters to prove their citizenship. District Court Judge Samantha Elliott did not rule directly on whether requiring proof of citizenship for voter registration is constitutional or not. You'll find more news at townhall.com. A Canadian has pleaded guilty for selling a deadly substance used in suicides.
13: A Canadian man accused of running an online operation selling lethal substances has pleaded guilty to 14 counts of counseling or aiding suicide in Canada. A lawyer for Kenneth Law says Canadian prosecutors will withdraw 14 murder charges in exchange for the plea. Canadian police say he used a series of websites to market and sell sodium nitrate. He is suspected of sending at least 1,200 packages to more than 40 countries, with more than 100 suicides being investigated. I'm Lisa Dwyer.
9: Virginia State Police say a bus crashed into vehicles slowing for a work zone on I-95 early Friday, killing 5 people in 2 cars and sending dozens to hospitals. The crash happened just after 2 a.m. on southbound I-95 in Stafford County. More on these stories at townhall.com. I'm Ron.
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19: 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This is the Phenomenal Health Radio Show. Going to come to you guys today and every day that we do the show with a message of love and life and health and healing that comes from within. And it also comes from community. And we're talking about love today. Love is the most powerful anti-inflammatory you got. You know, that feeling of connection, that feeling of community, that shared meal that's a little bit slower, that walk on the beach, that pool experience that you get in and hang out with friends, or I don't know, getting in a hot tub. I mean, nothing better than a hot tub. I love my hot tub. I'm gonna get some friends in the hot tub. But that's it. You know, how do you create that? When you go down, you know, you ever notice like you go down to the coast or to the mountains or somewhere in just a couple, 3 days, you just feel better. You know, your shoulders drop, you sleep deeper, you laugh harder. You know, you just stay outside a little bit longer and you talk to strangers, you dance. Like getting out of town or getting wherever your place is just amazing like that. And, you know, you kind of remember who you're supposed to be, that grounding that happens. And maybe, you know, the beach isn't a vacation, but it's a blueprint for your life. And how do you create that at home? How do you create community? And that's what blue zones are. There's blue zones all over the world where people don't really try to be healthier, but they just are. You know, Okinawa, Sardinia, you know, Loma Linda, all these places where there's community and there are common things that help these people live longer. And it isn't biohacking or exercising or eating anything particularly. The diets aren't radically better there than other places that eat better diets but they still have less health problems and longevity, more longevity. So it's about community. You know, it's about purpose. You know, it's about daily movement and time outside. It's about multi-generational connection. You know, do you call your parents? Do you talk to your grandparents? You know, are you talking to your kids, your grandkids, or great-grandkids, or great-grandparents? You know, being around them, that community and sharing a meal and sitting down, you know, faith, spirituality, church, you know, going to church, belonging, slower rhythms. All of these things help you live longer. You know, blue zones aren't where people are obsessed with health. There are places where just healthy living comes naturally. And, you know, my special place is down in Carabel. And I've been going down there since I was 16 years old. Mr. Buddy Womble had Buddy Septank service. Miss Buddy Septank, we'd answer the phone when we were little kids and say, Buddy Septank, we're number one in the number two business. You dump it, we pump it. But anyway, Mr. Buddy taught us a lot about life and about community and about loving. He was always gathering around and always hanging with people. He'd take us on his big boat down there as kids, and we would scrub that boat afterwards. And even just all right, y'all went on the boat all day, time to clean up. He would make us scrub that thing stem to stern and inside and out. And yeah, we learned that. We learned communally to get together, that if you're going to have a good time, you got to prepare for it. You got to have food for the boat. You got to have your fishing stuff together. You got to get your crew together. You got to be on time. You know, you got to learn how to bait a hook. It's all this shared purpose that went in and around that boat with Mr. Buddy. And even the cleaning of the boat afterwards, like he worked us like deckhands, man. We were working hard, but that shared purpose that we're going to get this done for Mr. Buddy because he showed us a good time. But you know, we just Carabel, we go. I just got back from the big weekend down there, and just it doesn't lead the world in longevity stats down there. Let's be clear, there's something down there that just modern America is starving for, and it's connection. Because people go down there to hang out, be at the coast. Everybody's got that shared purpose. Everybody's down there to go and see other people and see your friends. And that's a big part of my life down there in community. I've been going down there solid for 12 years. And we have one neighbor, Rhett, that has this huge Memorial Day cookout. He cooks for 100 people, this huge crawfish boil and they did, oh my gosh, they did corn and peas beans and carrots and Brussels sprouts. Boiled eggs made it into the crawfish boil this year. But this amazing meal that feeds 100 plus people, and those families reconnecting, and the music, they had live music there, and fishing stories, and all the little sunburned kids and the bare feet and watching the boats go by on the river, you know, these generations together, you know, going and chatting with the old dudes over there because they've been there, done that, and see it. And now at 50 something years old, I'm one of the old guys, and, you know, watching the energy that the 30 year olds have and the 20 year olds have that we don't have anymore. But, you know, these people are not isolated in the blue zones. They're not staring at screens. They're living. They're living their life and being part of something and going out there to live. You know, what do you do that lives? What do you do that makes you live? What turns your soul? You know, what gets you around other people and outside? And, you know, it's part of it. And that love, I hug so many necks. You know, I've got, you know, in a transition in my life right now that I had my wife pass away months ago, and like, you know, these people loved her and they love me, and to hug necks and get condolences and like, how you doing? People mean it. Hey man, anything you need. And I know there's dozens of people down there I could call, but just feel the love of that community, you know, in love. Loneliness may be as dangerous as smoking. Okay. Getting out and getting around people and reaching out to people that may be lonely too, and do a service for them. But love's one of the greatest longevity drugs ever discovered. And, you know, you get down the coast, just it feels different. The negative ions from the wave, okay? These waves crash, they release negative ions in the air. And that helps improve mood, reduce stress, and increase serotonin, help your mental clarity. You know, you just notice you breathe deeper when you're at the coast. You get around a waterfall and you breathe deeper before your nervous system even knows it. Your brain does. It's wild. But grounding, you're barefoot, you know, walking around barefoot changes your sensory input, reduces sympathetic stress. You know, we are not designed to be entirely isolated and insulated from the earth with rubber shoes. It's just not the way it's supposed to be. So not magic, but it's powerful sensory therapy. You know, the rhythm, things Blue Zones have, the rhythm. Oh, we were up at we had Fathoms. They had this amazing funk band that was up there, and we danced and we danced and we danced and just got sweaty in the singing and these gatherings that happened. Like that's it. You know, but these Blue Zones, people gather, they have faith gatherings. They move, they have communal meals. They have to go to festivals. You know, music changes everything. It changes your breathing. You know, your music, your movement then changes your hormones, and connection reduces inflammation. And oh, I remember my grandmother just saying, wow, we used to have the best time at the coast, and we would dance and we would sing and we would cook and we would go on the beach and we would go on the boats. And it's just in me. It's in me, and it just taps my soul. And man, Find that in your life. Recreate that with a backyard barbecue, or getting outside and sitting on your porch. And you can't go bathe in the ocean, get a magnesium bath, you know, put some bath salts in there, warm magnesium bath, sea salt bath, take an outdoor shower. You know, when we lived on Blue Smoke Road here in Tallahassee, I got a kiddie pool and put a sprinkler in it. Like one of the bigger ones that's like, you know, knee deep, and had a little pump on it and put chlorine in it. I made a little pool, and I had a little wire fence that I put up to keep my dog and my kid from running out in the yard when he was little. And I had a sprinkler with a hose, and it went into the pool. And that was my water feature. And we just we had the best time out there, you know, in your house. Like house plants help you. Yeah, help you just breathe better and have some more oxygen in your house. But you know, you can buy grounding blankets on Amazon, but a hug from somebody that loves you, okay, that's gonna regulate your nervous system better than anything. And I get emotional when I'm talking about it, but I don't know. I hope you guys feel this. I hope you feel that you can be loved and go give love and be around community. Listening to the radio, listening to the podcast, you know, wonderful things. I feel connection. When I meet a listener, I'm connected to you. You hear me. If you've heard me enough, you know my heart. You know what it's all about. And I feel that connection. And reach out, you know, chat with me. Let's hang. You know, obviously I'm a chiropractor, but man, I live life. The reason people get adjusted, we're not selling adjustments. 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We can help you. 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
19: 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There's things to help. You break your leg, sure. I want a cast put on my leg so it holds it in place, but the cast did not heal my leg. My body healed itself. It doesn't happen any other way. 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That's what it's about. I'm 50 something years old, 54 now. Working out is 100% recovery, where it used to be in your 20s and 30s, like how hard can you go? You're going to get better and better and better. But as you get older, it's just tough. And recovery is king. You've got to make sure, like everybody wants to know what the best workout is. What's the best thing for my body? No, almost nobody asks, can I recover from my workout? You know, and that's just absolutely the most important part. It matters more after 40 than the actual workout itself. So at 18 years old, you can still eat pizza till midnight, sleep 4 hours and go out and play football all day, then go play soccer with your friends after school and ride your bike. And then you're ready to go. At 45, two margaritas and a little yard work and you are on the injured list. So just making sure if you haven't been exercising, okay, if you are exercising, I want to encourage you to keep going, but it does not take long. Within a week or two, you're getting better. Okay. Within a month, things are changing. Within 3 months, you're building so many things. Within 6 months, your life has changed. It doesn't take long to get going, but it works the other way too. Your body is use it or lose it. 3 months of not working out, your stamina drops, your flexibility decreases, your recovery slows, your energy drops, your mood gets worse, your joints feel stiffer. 6 months, noticeable muscle loss, metabolism slows, Your body, your balance decreases, your blood sugar handling gets worse, and your posture starts to deteriorate. So, you know, at 1 to 5 years in of not working out, not using your body, sitting around too much, major muscle loss. Okay, lower testosterone and growth hormone response, chronic inflammation rises, easier fat gain, harder recovery, loss of confidence. And the scary thing isn't gaining a little weight, it's actually losing capacity. So, you know, aging is really just gradual loss of recovery, which is why it's so important. You know, and so many people get started working out, you know, people that have been a former athlete, you know, an old football player, my friend's a speed skater and she's trying to work out again now. Dancers, runners, baseball players, it's just, you can get back on track quickly cardiovascularly, but the other stuff takes a while to catch up. You've got your tendons, your ligaments, your discs, joints, all your recovery stuff. They just don't recover as fast. And that's how people get hurt. You've got most injuries happen that we see in our office are adults that are now middle-aged people. They're trying to work out like they're 22 years old. And it just doesn't work that hard and work that well. You got to get going and keep going. If you're getting started, start slow and make sure the most important thing is not how hard you work out, but how well you're going to recover. And it's just absolutely vital as you age. I have a graphic. It's kind of like the evolution of the monkey comes up and becomes a man. Well, the same thing happens when you don't work out, but backwards. Your posture gets worse. Your belly gets bigger. Your head comes forward. Your posture gets down. Next thing you know, you're on a walker. But as we age, making sure to keep muscle mass. You know, I go to a gym now. I've done for years, just done walking out in the trails, body weighted stuff. I've done, you know, push-ups and burpees and squats and lunges and all these things that are body weighted. And I didn't want to go to the gym. I don't like really going in a gym. I like to be outside. And there's so many ways to do that. There's so many things you can do for strength training outside, but right now I'm choosing to go to a gym. There's a new gym I'm going to. It moved into my plaza where my office is. So how can you not go? It's Gym TLH. The guy Rex over there is awesome. It's personal training, but in a group setting. So he customizes your workouts for you, and you go and you work out in groups. You can go kind of when you want, but I love that gym. It's just great and it's convenient and it just works for my lifestyle. And it's more muscle building type workouts than I've done. So the reason is I want to get some muscle and hold that. As I've gotten older, I've never been able to hold it well. It's more important as you age because you're going to eventually lose it, and you've got to have it. But that muscle is your metabolic currency. That's what gives your metabolism juice. That's what gets you where you protect your blood sugar. Muscle protects your balance. Muscle protects your independence as we age. Muscle protects bone density. Muscle protects you after falls. And muscle is strongly associated with longevity. So at 25, you're working out to look better. At 55, you should work out so you can still get off the toilet independently when you're 85 years old. Your biceps are not going to do that for you. You've got to make sure to get some squats and some functional mobility and some functional fitness and get some muscle that you don't lose. So, you know, as you know, we talk about flexibility and mobility, you know, the muscle helping with that. That's flexibility is associated with healthier aging and possibly longevity. The longer, the better you're moving, the better and longer you're going to live is the point there. When you get stiff, it changes your gait. You change your gait, you change your posture. Now realizing your nervous system runs through your spine. If you don't have proper alignment in your spine, you're starting to hunch over. It's shutting down the nerves that run everything in your body. And that immobility not only affects your nerve system, it affects your circulation. Restricted mobility alters breathing. You know, if you're listening right now, you know, sit up straight. Take a deep breath into your nose, out through your mouth. Now, stick your head out as far as you can and try to take a deep breath. It doesn't work, you know, and that's what happens as you lose your mobility, as you lose your posture, as you lose your function as you age without working out and getting adjusted. Motion is literally nutrition for your joints. 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So just encouraging everybody to get out there wherever you're at, you know, wherever you're doing, you don't have to do a lot. You could do very,

feel stronger, do them on your knees. Maybe you can do push-ups and work your way into that. Maybe you never can do that. Doesn't matter, but little body-weighted squats. Squats. You know, squat down. Do three sets of five, three sets of 10. You work your way into that. You know, do one, okay? Some stretching, mobility work, light resistance band, yard work, swimming, biking, all these wonderful things. You know, I love the new e-bike trend. A lot of seniors you see are ripping around their e-bikes just because they're electric. Doesn't mean you're not getting a workout. It doesn't mean it's not mobility and balance and neural input into your brain to balance, but just doesn't help. It doesn't take them a whole lot. A little strength training twice a week helps preserve your muscle mass. Brief movement breaks throughout your day. If you're at a computer, you want to stand up and look 20 minutes. So every 20 minutes, stand up, look 20 feet away for 20 seconds. Stand up every 20 minutes, look 20 feet away for 20 seconds. So, you know, but it can also be too much too. You know, recovery determines adaptation. You know, you want to make sure you're not doing too much. You've got persistent soreness, declining performance, sleep problems, fatigue. All those things can add to and take you backwards. But, you know, also, too, if you're having trouble, like you're starting and it's not working out for you, maybe it's your nervous system, maybe it's your spine. All those old injuries, when they come to light, when you start getting after it or when you're not getting after it, people that are just sitting around not doing too much, there's no way I can work out, Finn. I'm too stiff, too messed up. Well, let us get you back on track. 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Just request an appointment. Tell us where you got this information. Did you get it on the internet? Did you hear it on a podcast? Did you hear it with YouTube or Instagram? Or did you hear it on terrestrial radio? We love our radio listeners. Just make a contact with us. Request an appointment. We'll get you an appointment at no charge. That's for you or a loved one. If you're ready to get back on track, if you're having trouble getting back on track, let us guide you. We know what to do. Well, you'll be in good hands. And you can call me, Dr. James Ryan Finn, the chiropractor behind this. Is a fact that God loves you. Your chiropractor loves you. Nothing you can do about it. Learn about

0: With SR News, I'm Bob Agnew. In Washington, Russian intelligence agencies have grown more aggressive in their efforts to steal Western technology and defense secrets as sanctions squeeze the country's wartime economy. That's according to three senior European intelligence officials. They spoke to the Associated Press. They say Moscow's agents are building fake companies, recruiting middlemen, and deploying cyber spies and hackers, all trying to gather information that could also be used to attack key infrastructure. Rescue workers in Laos have now safely evacuated four villagers who were trapped in that flooded cave for 10 days. The operation was completed today, one day after the first survivor was extracted. U.S. Defense Secretary Pete Hegseth assured Pacific allies today that Washington remains committed to the region while softening past comments.
1: This is meteorologist Paul Trombley with your Real Talk 93.3 weather update. Chance of thunderstorms today. Otherwise, partly cloudy. High temperatures reach up to 88. West winds, 5 to 10 miles per hour. Chance of thunderstorms tonight. Lows level off around 73. Partly cloudy. Sunshine mixed with clouds at times tomorrow. Chance of thunderstorms. Highs level off around 89. 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Currently, it's 76 degrees.

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0: And this is the Phenomenal Health Radio Show, coming to you guys with a message of love and life and health and healing, because healing comes from within. That's right, folks. Healing does not come from the outside. It does not come from a lotion, a potion, a pill, or an injectable. Health comes from within you. Anything you've ever healed came from within you. And I love this analogy with kids. I'm like, okay, if you put a Band-Aid on, does the Band-Aid heal the cut? And even a child knows, no, the Band-Aid just keeps it clean. The body heals itself. You know, you put a break your arm. Thank God for our orthopedists. Maybe they set the bone. Maybe they pin it. But the pin or surgery they put to stabilize your fracture, or the cast they put on the outside to stabilize the fracture, does not heal your body. Your body heals from within. And you got to recognize that. The body doesn't need help. It just needs no interference. And if you practice that philosophy in your life, it's going to get better. But talking today just about how you react to stresses. And we want to talk about something called eustress versus distress. So eustress is like the good stuff. This is the things that really excite you. These are the wonderful things in your life that happen. This is like the birth of a child, a new relationship and how that feels, and a new home, a promotion, a big vacation, all these wonderful things. You don't feel just excited about them. It's tiring. Like, you get wired. You can't sleep because you're excited. Your mind races, your body feels tight. But here's what's wild. You know, those same symptoms happen after a breakup or a funeral or a betrayal or a lawsuit or some major loss. So your body doesn't really know the difference. All right. That's the difference. So your body can't separate life into good and bad the way you do. It separates into two categories, either stable or changing. And life's usually constantly changing. My friend Greg was talking about, I'm good right now. Everything in my life is cool. I'm just like cruising in the no wake zone, music on, everything's cool, you know. But, you know, sometimes he just came out of turbulent seas where the water was coming over the bow of the boat and you didn't know if you're going to make it. So both of those, you know, you want everything to be calm, but there's eventually going to be turbulent seas. So you got to make sure your body knows exactly what's going on. Because here's what happens. Whether it's a wedding or a funeral, your body's going to react go into adaptation mode. You've got your rest and digest, and then you've got your fight or flight. And when you go into that adaptation mode, your cortisol rises, okay? Your adrenaline increases. Your sleep gets disrupted, right? Like, your muscles begin to tighten. Your digestion changes. Your heart rate increases. All these things change. And it's chemical. It's hormonal. It's neurological. It's also physical. You know, that cortisol rises long term. You know, short term is protected, but long term, you're in trouble. That's when you get belly fat, poor sleep, anxiety. Your testosterone drops. Your inflammation goes up. Your blood sugar rises. You know, adrenaline, fight or flight mode. But long term, that's rapid heart rate, jaw clenching, muscle tightness, your digestive issues, panic feelings. But your body can get stuck in that fight or flight. You know, that's the anger, the irritability, running from relationships, overworking. It could go into freeze or fawn, you know, you're just depression or numbness or low motivation, you know, fawn, when you're just people pleasing and you get those loss of boundaries, but you get sick, immune suppression. And once again, these things can all happen with good things or bad things, but your brain hears one message. Everything's changing. You've got to survive and you've got to adapt. So, you know, when you go on vacation, you ever notice you get sick when you come back? Okay, you start a new relationship and it's wonderful, but why do you feel anxious? You know, you get promoted and suddenly you're like overwhelmed, and it's not a weakness. It's just, that's unprocessed stress. And even your blessings require recovery. Okay, when stress is good or bad, you can make some bad decisions. When emotions run too high, your logic is going to run low. You're going to make bad decisions. You could rush into relationships or overspending, overcommitting, you know, abandoning routines, isolation or numbing out. Like, your pain wants immediate relief, but the excitement makes you feel reckless too. And, you know, the hard stuff, you know, your traumas, your loss, betrayal, your broken trust, all these things, the caregiving, lawsuits, whatever's going on, those things look like chronic tension, depression, immune suppression, physical pain, like we see people show up like that. They're in a mess. And I'm a chiropractor. We adjust people, but we also doctor people. You got to walk people through their stuff. What are you going through? Oh my God, that's understandable. Why isn't your body processing this? Because whatever's thrown at you, it could make you or break you. If you're adapting to it, it will make you, because you come on the other side stronger. Healing does not mean you go back to who you were. It means coming back someone stronger, wiser, and more aware of your situation. And you got to look back in these react reflective questions, which is, what did this teach me? You know, where did I ignore the red flags? What boundaries do I need now? And how do I survive when I didn't think I could? And, you know, God gives his strongest warriors the hardest battles. And when you get just, you know, you're just pinned at 11 and there's nothing else you can handle, and all of a sudden the car breaks down, or a friend has a tragedy and you have to help them. All these things, you know, you can handle more than you think is the point of that. So, you know, that's, you know, the answer to fixing this is just, number one, protect your routines. Even when it goes crazy, when life changes, your routines matter more. Your sleep, your food, your movement, your sunlight. You know, don't stack on too much change. If you got a new job, new house, a new relationship all at once, even if it's good, that's overload. So you want to build recovery in your life, your quiet time, your walks, your breathing, your time off your screens. You know, stay connected. You know, get with your people. You know, my wife recently passed and my people are around me right now and loving me. But I need some time away from that too, as I'm processing, you know. And also, your stress shows up physically, and that's where your chiropractor comes in. If you're feeling these symptoms like the tight neck, the headaches, the poor posture, the shallow breathing, the fatigue, you may not be processing properly. When you come in and you get adjusted, we balance your sympathetic and parasympathetic nervous system. The rest and digest gets out of balance with this fight or flight in that other reaction. So whether it's you stress or just stress, you need to be adjusted. You know, you got to get in. We don't treat grief. We don't treat trauma, but we help your body handle the stress. And if you need to get in, if you're a loved one, you're just stuck. If you're going through something right now and it seems like too much and you want to get over and you're overwhelmed, you're just not processing it. Maybe it's over. Maybe you got something coming up that you want to get ready for. Come see your chiropractor. You know, that's why we developed our phenomenal health exam. We get to the cause of your problems. We get your body functioning, healing, and processing better. You come in, we do a detailed KISS history. What are you going through? What have you been through? These are questions we want to know, whether it's chemical, physical, emotional. What traumas have you had? What good things are going on in your life? Oh, we've got a new soccer tournament coming up. Oh, there's a motorcycle race. Oh, you know, you're going on vacation. Fantastic. A lot of people come in, my back's out, I've got a vacation in a month. Can we be better? Can I go walk across Europe or, you know, Iowa? Yeah, we can help you with that. But you get in for that phenomenal health exam. It's a deep case history, bilateral weight scales, digital range of motion, palpation, orthopedic, neurological testing, state-of-the-art digital x-ray. 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If you're a radio listener, if you're getting this via podcast, if you see this on the internet, you kick the link below, just go in and request appointment. 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You go, if life has knocked you down, that doesn't mean you stop growing. The goal isn't to avoid stress. The goal is to build a nervous system that can handle both heartbreak and happiness with ease. And we help you do that at Finn Chiropractic. And you're going to get a lot of love, because at our office, never forget the fact that God loves you, your chiropractor loves you, and there's nothing you can do about it.
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3: Hey, Jeff, what's up, buddy?
4: I was just thinking, they never tell you that when you grow up, one of the things that you'll miss are the games that you created with your friends in the neighborhood.
3: Oh, good days.
4: So I would have my buddy come over, and then we'd make up these games that were kind of like a hodgepodge of every game that you've ever played.
3: Kind of like the bikes we built.
4: Correct. Yes. And it's a grand experiment. In the beginning, nobody knows how to play the game, and you argue about what the rules are going to be. And in the end, everybody knows how to play the game. By the end of that summer, you know the rules, the neighborhood know the rules, and you play that game like it's the greatest game ever played.
3: But they still try to break the rules, right?
4: Oh, if you ain't cheating, you ain't trying. But at the end, Eddie, you're never going to play it again, and you'll think about it the rest of your life.
3: And the best game you ever played was that game.
4: Never been a better one.
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4: I do. I'd like that.
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0: All right, here we go. This is Dr. James Ryan Finn, the Phenomenal Health Show, coming to you guys with a message of love and light and health and healing, because they're designed so healing comes within. If you're not healing, it is within you, and you need to figure out what's in the way. There's the philosophy of vitalism. You're designed to get it. Okay? You don't need lotions, potions, pills, and injectables to heal. That is not health care. That is medical care. And unfortunately, in our society, medical care is our health care system. Health care doesn't come from that. It comes from you. And you and your healing itself. That's, and you caring for your health. But in general, we have a very sick care model. We have some of the sickest people on the planet. We spend $4 trillion. It's large. Our healthcare system's larger than most countries. And we've got the worst healthcare outcome. We've got 50%-ish of kids that have a chronic disease, and that's just clearly not okay. We shouldn't be in the situation they're in. You've got kids now that 10% in kids. 1 in 10 children are some type of medication to change their mood, be it antidepressants or some type of Ritalin or an upper. 50% of adults take at least one drug. Well, healthcare needs to go away from sick care that is greatly captured by the prescription industry. That's it. The doctor gives you a drug. They're limited on the tests that they can do, but if it doesn't have a drug for it, why would you do the test? They're medical doctors. They prescribe medicine. And attacking the system, not your local doctor. I love my doctor too, and I get my blood work, and when prescriptions are necessary, I do it. I'm not anti any of that. But the problem is this. Your health needs to be, to take care of your health, you need to practice it preventatively and predictably, and it needs to be personalized. You can predict what to tell you, what your health outcome is going to be from some pretty simple things and just how you move and how you go and what your blood work is. That's why they're doing your blood work. Okay. If we've got inflammatory markers going on, if your blood sugar is a little bit high, if your resting heart rate's a little bit low, guess what? You're headed to cancer, folks. That's just the way it is. Those are just early indicators of that. And there's, we've got the vast majority of people now dying of chronic diseases. That's heart disease, cancer, Alzheimer's, diabetes. That stuff starts in your 20s, 30s, and 40s, not in your 50s and 60s when it shows up a lot of times. But you want to be able to predict that, and you want a personalized plan to get around it. And, you know, if I told you how you're going to be in your 60s and 70s and 80s, like, would you want that? Would you want to be able to predict that? And the reason we can predict that very accurately is because your body's already giving you signals and you just don't know how to read. For instance, you know, forward head posture, you know, if you're listening to me now, sit up straight, stick your head out as far as you can and then try to breathe in. Okay. That extreme forward head posture affects how you breathe. It affects your biomechanics, but your neutral forward head posture, how your head is, does it sit over your shoulders or is it an inch or two or three forward? That's an indicator that's got an excess stress in the joints that accelerates your degeneration, which reduces your mobility. The nerves that run your thyroid come out of your neck. Okay, the nerves that run your heart and lungs come out of the base of your neck. All these things are predictors of early mortality. And your posture that's bad in the 40s is going to be way worse in your 60s and 70s. And you can you look straight up? Can you look straight up? If you cannot look straight up, we've got a problem. If that hurts, you got a problem. If you can't get it up, man, you're headed for a walker. And that's a real problem. I had a gentleman recently as a patient, came in, he had AFib. He couldn't walk more than 60 seconds on a treadmill. He tried everything medicinally. He came in, first thing I did is I look up. He couldn't look up more than 20 degrees, and you're supposed to be able to look up 90 degrees. And he couldn't do it. So we started, did an x-ray, found the problem in his neck, started working on him. His heart's working better. He's got still some AFib, but it doesn't bother him. He's back to doing 20 minutes on the treadmill and working out. And he rides a motorcycle. And he said, I can look up while I'm riding my motorcycle. My balance is better. I can look over my shoulders. Like all those things that have to do with range of motion. When you can't turn your head, you can't rotate your spine, you can't look up, and you're not going to be standing tall in your 80s, and you're going to have other health problems. Can you get on and off the floor? Sit down, crisscross Indian sauce. Can you get up without using your hands? Do you have to use a one hand or two or put your hand on your knee? These are all point system that predict longevity that's been well-researched. But just getting ahead of that and realizing these things and starting to work on them, you know, go to YouTube, go to Finn Chiropractic on YouTube. There's a mobility video there that's pinned right near the top. That's what I recommend for patients. I developed that after researching and following other people that had wonderful things, the old age Tai Chi techniques. Get a Tai Chi video, do a beginner yoga video, or just try to get on off the floor more. Your blood markers, of course, your blood sugar, your insulin resistance, chronic inflammation markers, cortisol. Most chronic disease doesn't start with symptoms. It starts with subtle changes. So looking at that with your doctor and not just saying, oh, it's in normal limits or fine. Well, normal limits are not optimal limits. What are the optimal limits, doctor? How do I change this? What lifestyle advice can you give me? What should I do dietarily? What should I do movement-wise? And that's how you can change your outcome with a personal plan. Come to me. Bring me your blood work. I'll show it to you. We're trained to look at that. We know what we're looking at. We know what the optimal levels are and not.
11: But, you know, the nervous system runs through there. Your spine protects the nervous system. And you've not got a spine that's been good. You're going to get degeneration. You're going to have malaligned things. You're not going to move properly. You know, that affects your movement, your recovery, your organ dysfunction. You know, the spine's like your wiring system. If your wiring degrades, the performance drops everywhere. And that's why we developed the Phenomenal Health Examiner Office to get to the cause of your problem. So, you know, that in their 20s, habits and posture patterns start then. In your 30s, early stiffness, you know, that subtle loss of mobility. In your 40s, noticeable decline in compensation. We do a digital posture scan and you can see that compensation in a child. Okay. Children are born by doctor grabbing their head, pulling it out by their hands or forceps or vacuum extraction, even sometimes. Okay. Up to 50 pounds of pressure put on a brand new baby's neck. Then that baby learns how to walk by falling. Then they have bicycles and tricycles and fall and they crash cars. So yeah, even earlier than that, we can detect a lost curve in neck and in our forward head posture or a low shoulder or a hip that's a problem. Any of these problems don't turn out well, even in children and adolescents. So now they're in their 20s and they're showing up my office with neck pain. Not cool. Get your kids checked. But, you know, everything, all the health that you're going to have in your 60s and 70s is built as a kid, and in your 30s especially. But prediction is, you know, if you're 45 and you can't turn your head, doesn't end well. You're 50 years old, you're already hunched over. You know, if you avoid getting them off the floor, you're looking at your future. And the core truth is your body just doesn't just suddenly fall apart. You're not struck with cancer. It doesn't just get you. You're sick for years and then you get cancer. And all the people that have more cancer have less mobility, less strength, and less adaptability. And chiropractic helps that. You know, the Phenomenal Health Exam, if you or a loved one need to get in, click the link below, finchiro.com. It's there. We'll get you in. 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If you got us through media, whether it's heard us on the live radio show or you saw it, got it through your Instagram, Facebook feed or TikTok, wherever, just tell us where you got it. YouTube, tell us where you saw it and request an appointment. We're going to get you in and charged. Like, we're going to do the initial testing with the posture scan, deep case history. 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We go deeper. We're going to ask questions doctors haven't asked you and go through and figure out what happened, where you're at. 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You need to be checked. 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If you don't want to see me, go see your chiropractor. You don't have one, fine. Look to make yours, and they will love you and give you the tools that you need to be the person that you're supposed to be for the people you're here to be there for. Once again, Dr. James Ryan Thin, Phenomenal Health Radio Show. Message of love, life, and health and healing, because health is within you. You just got to make sure nothing's in the way. And God loves you. The chiropractor loves you. There's nothing you can do about it.

0: My name's Dylan Turner. I've been a patient here at Fenn Chiropractic for about 3-4 years now. Growing up, I raced motocross until I was 24 years old, and it transitioned into me coaching and training riders for the past 10 years. And through that, all the off-the-bike training and the daily grind of, you know, you get beat up pretty bad on a motorcycle, and I needed someone I could find to bring my riders to also to help them recover quickly. I would highly encourage anybody to go to Fenn Chiropractic, not just an athlete, but just everyday people. If you sit at a desk a lot or you drive a truck, you need to go see someone who understands and can explain to you what the spinal cord does. And going to someone like Fenn Chiropractic who's different. I've had a bad taste in my mouth from other chiropractors, but you do got to keep looking, and you find someone like Fenn, and he can explain to you and he can fix you and get you on a program to help you get better.
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3: Breaking news at Town Hall. I'm Bob Agnew in Washington. Russian intelligence agencies have grown more aggressive in their efforts to steal Western technology and defense secrets as sanctions squeeze the country's wartime economy. That's according to three senior European intelligence officials who spoke to the Associated Press. It reports that Moscow's agents are now building fake companies in some cases, recruiting middlemen, and deploying cyber spies and hackers, all who are gathering information that could be used to attack key infrastructure. Treasury Secretary Scott Bessent is weighing in on the leak of confidential taxpayer records.
4: Treasury Secretary Scott Bessent is addressing the leak of confidential taxpayer information, including records belonging to President Trump and his family.
5: President Trump is a great American who has endured more than 10 years of nonstop harassment and weaponization from the federal and state government actors. A bad actor at the IRS leaked more than 400,000 tax returns, including the Trump family, all the employees, and that's how we got here now.
4: Willie Nelson, Washington.
3: Conservative critics are raising new concerns about how taxpayer money is being spent on homeless programs in California.
6: They point to San Francisco's managed alcohol program, which reportedly cost about $80 billion over 6 years while serving just 55 clients, roughly $454,000 per person. Critics argue programs like this, along with contracts tied to nonprofits in San Francisco and Los Angeles, reflect waste, inflated cost, and possible abuse of public funds. Some political figures also claim homeless populations are being drawn in from other areas to boost funding, though those claims remain disputed. John Scott reporting.
3: Closing numbers on Wall Street all positive on Friday. The Dow was up 363 points. More on these stories at townhall.com.
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3: Oregon voters may soon decide whether hunting and fishing should be criminalized.
8: A proposed ballot measure known as IP-28 has reportedly gathered enough signatures to appear on the November ballot, though those signatures still need certification. The initiative, backed by an animal rights group called People for the Elimination of Animal Cruelty Exemptions, would ban hunting, fishing, certain breeding practices, and pest control. If certified, the issue will head to voters in what could be a closely watched and controversial fight. Ken Lorman reporting.
3: Three climbers on Alaska's Mount McKinley who fell near a treacherous pass on North America's tallest peak have died. One was rescued. The National Park Service says the climbers were traversing a route known for its exposed sections where many injuries and deaths have occurred in the past when they fell on Wednesday. You'll find breaking news and analysis at townhall.com. A deadly gas explosion and fire in Dallas.
9: Dallas Fire Chief Justin Ball says firefighters were on the scene preparing to evacuate a Dallas apartment complex on Thursday when the building exploded.
10: If it had exploded a minute later, this would be a much worse situation.
9: Sherry Woods heard the explosion.
11: How you hear it? Boom, like, and then I shook, like, I thought something was hitting me.
9: No firefighters were hurt, but a child and two adults were killed, and at least five others were injured. An attorney for the apartment owner says the building was being sold, and an engineering firm hired by the buyer struck a gas line while doing soil testing. I'm Jennifer King.
3: The former superintendent of Iowa's largest school district, who was arrested last year in the Trump administration's immigration crackdown, was sentenced on Friday to 2 years in prison. Ian Roberts, likely to be deported to his native Guyana in South America once he serves his sentence. More of these stories at SRN News.
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0: 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Glad you are with me again, my friend, as we continue in our journey down this river of information and commentary and discussion and all kinds of, insightful opportunities, I guess you'd call it, ways in which we can learn from one another, like we have with Marina Lixon today. I'll tell you that she is an accomplished professional and somebody who I think you'll find not only inspiring because of her motivation behind helping business in Tallahassee and at large. This Jim Moran Institute, for its beginnings with Florida State University, has always been on the forefront of helping people develop their skills, and they have this entrepreneurship program associated with them, in that Dr. Santos, Susanna, she's going to talk with us at length as well. Now, she's an associate professor with the Jim Moran College of Entrepreneurship, a very unique, one-of-a-kind sort of contribution academically and, we might by extension say, to the business at hand of creating business opportunities in Tallahassee, yes, of course, but beyond, across the state of Florida and around the country. So it's a significant contribution at large. We're going to get into it with them, so you want to stay tuned for that. As you know, we are now in the beginnings of our Tallahassee Food Challenge for 2026. Well, so here comes our good friend Freddie Branham, who for many years has been serving as the executive director for ECHO. Many of you know the work that ECHO has done for several decades, largely providing food assistance, but these days going further to provide personal life skills and developing the people's employable opportunities, we'll say, their opportunity for employment. And in that capacity, going beyond the immediate need for assistance and really helping people lift themselves to a better way of living. By goodness, isn't that a great idea? And the people at ECHO have thought so for some time. Not only are they devoted in their intentions, they're skillful in that they have created opportunities that are encompassed within or housed within these programs that you can sign up for, and you become part of their schooling, whereby now not only are you improving your employability, the remarkable personality transformations that go on, people beginning to see themselves in a manner that is elevated, is beyond this business of feeling entrenched or trapped. That is a topic that comes up many, many times. Over the years that I've had opportunity to study on my own, we'll call it the social psychology and the sociology of poverty. The business of not just poverty as a social ill, but the process. How is it that generationally people remain in this entrenched way of living? How is it that they continue to think less of themselves than they ought? Well, you know, there's a great body of work that will help you better appreciate why that happens socially, what goes on for a person individually, and even within their family systems, whereby you find yourself faced with, as a family member, that goes back to many generations of poverty, and you have people in your family saying, not for the likes of us. That's not how things go here. And to say that doesn't mean that that's the deliberate intention. It isn't to say that somehow those are the marching orders of the day. No, it's not that apparent. It really comes back to what people aspire to. And if they don't see in their own lineage, if they don't see a grandparent, an aunt, an uncle, or parents, or siblings making that effort, investing in themselves, taking those risks, developing the skills they need to be, we'll say, marketable or certainly employable. If they do have business opportunities as a family, how well are they positioned? And so one of the ways in which I think local chambers of commerce could participate in this process, right along with the Jim Moran Institute, for that matter, is to say, we're going to sponsor a business in some part of the community that could use some help. And we're always pointing in the southwest side of town. Okay, well, there's certainly reason for that. But in fact, if you're a chamber member of any of the three chambers that are most well known, or your own business organization that you happen to belong to, you say, you know what? Why don't we do some work here and find out which of these businesses, which of these people would benefit from having opportunity that they might not otherwise be able to afford, but we're gonna be their sponsor. We're going to stand in for them in that way. Well, many of you are familiar with the idea of having a mentor. My goodness, even within a 12-step program, you'll have a sponsor, somebody who's at your side. Well, why can't we do that in a sort of structured fashion? Why can't we say, look, you're a business that has been in business for a while, you have some success, you know, you've learned what to do and maybe perhaps what not to do along the way. Maybe you would like to be a sponsor for this family or this business that is generationally striving, trying, struggling to do better for themselves. Imagine that. And imagine that in that capacity, this isn't a one-off sort of operation. It's not a token effort. It's not so that we can look good, you know, in the mirror. Oh, wasn't I great? I helped a person out. No, come on. We're better than that. This is so that we can see the better angels of our own nature as a community. So we want to see Tallahassee grow economically. Well, that's a great thing, of course. But what, from the top down? Exclusively? So are we going to work from the bottom up? Or can we do both at the same time? Yeah, wouldn't that be amazing? If we could bring together people around a lot of these same topics, but let's get outside of our bubble. Let's get outside of our little echo chamber here. And while we're all fascinated with the advance of AI and how we can incorporate that into our businesses, okay, good idea. How about the idea that we take that kind of information, that knowledge, that experience, bring it to somebody who otherwise doesn't have that same opportunity?
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0: If you don't know Dave Fiore, you're about to learn more about this young man who has for his career been interested in interesting people and doing so for the last 40 years. Gee, seems like just a few days have gone by until we realize that he has served as the editor of the Tallahassee Magazine beginning at age 26. And so what was that, 10 years ago? Wow. No, you said 40 years. That's impossible. He launched Fiore Communications in 2001. And he thereby was helping clients build meaningful relationships with their audiences. How cool is that? Then came his passion for as a driving force in launching How I Got Here. And that's a podcast he began back in 2019. He's earned a degree in communications and public relations from Florida State University, where he met his beautiful wife, Robin. They were both in the Marching Chiefs. Ta-da! And they have six children. What does he do for a hobby? And that's a good question. We're going to find out as we talk with our good friend, Dave Fiore. How are you, my friend?
7: Good, Brian. Nice to be here. Thanks for having me.
0: Oh, it's a pleasure. Need to know a little bit more about Fiore Communications and this podcast. Tell us from your standpoint, is this where you thought you would end up doing all this stuff? Because you've been out there. Just from what I've read, you've got this tremendous history to you.
7: Yeah, well, thank you. I don't know if I knew I was going to have a marketing firm of my own at some point, but everybody comes to, if they have an agency or a marketing firm or PR firm or something like that, they come from different perspectives, right? Some are designers,
0: yep.
7: Some are public, you know, advocacy people. They work in government. They all different things. Mine was writing. Huh. So my background was writing, editing. When I worked at Tallahassee Magazine, as you mentioned, at a young age.
0: Yeah.
7: Worked at the Democrat before that in marketing, and did those special sections they used to do. I used to work on a section called Frozen Food.
0: I remember.
7: Which was super exciting. And we did, you know, summer things and stuff like that. So my background, you know, I came with the we didn't call it content back then, but it was a content perspective of developing these stories. And that's where I came from. And so
0: a storyteller.
7: Yeah, a storyteller. And I also did a lot of freelance work for FSU.
0: Hmm.
7: And I worked on their alumni publication as a freelancer. So I would get to talk to these amazing alumni from all different things they were doing in the military, in the arts, in science. And I would get to interview them and you know, and help tell their stories, which I really loved doing. Mm. And got to do that at the magazine, of course, too. So telling stories has always been part of my career.
0: That's sort of your anchor, I guess.
7: Yeah.
0: Are you still writing? You're writing on behalf of your clients.
7: Right.
0: Right. But is Dave Fiore producing a piece here and there that our readers or listeners might want to read, huh?
7: Yeah, no, nothing big. I will say, as we get to the podcast, I am working on an exciting project related to the podcast that would bring some of those stories together.
0: That'd be cool.
7: Yeah, I'm really looking forward to that, and we're just entering the beginning phases of that. But I don't I write blogs occasionally, but I'm thankful and grateful to have a team that produces a lot of that content.
0: Yeah.
7: I'm not in the weeds nearly as much anymore.
0: Well, and that makes it possible for you to see where those weeds are going and growing. And there is that point at which you have to sort of be able to get perspective, right?
7: Yeah.
0: As a business owner, and it is a perplexing business. Would you agree?
7: Yeah, marketing, it's a constant moving target. You know, now we won't even talk about that, the infusion of AI and what that's meant to everything.
0: I can't even spell it.
7: Yeah, but it's constantly moving, changing algorithms, what works, what doesn't. Mm. You know, it's. You know, you learned something, I always say accounting. You learn how to be a CPA. That's pretty, there are federal regulations that change, but generally you learn how to do that and you get better and better at it.
0: The arithmetic is still pretty much
7: the
0: way it was.
7: It's pretty much the same. But in marketing, it's constantly changing, which I find very exciting and fun.
0: Yeah.
7: But it's not something you can just lock into. You have to, part of your job is to be aware and keep an eye on the radar and see what's happening.
0: That's a great point. Now, my question is, how do you then engage your client in that same way of thinking? Because let's say that your client is a plumber. Well, yes, there are some changes in those industries over time, but pretty much by bringing that type of thinking into a world that at best is changing, at worst is chaotic.
7: Right.
0: And that is a world I find that technicians and others who work in those kinds of, say, physical elements, they are not comfortable at all. This is not how it's supposed to go, right?
7: Right. Yeah, like they hire us to do something and we have to come back and say, okay, that doesn't work anymore. We have to completely, you know, rethink this.
0: Yeah.
7: And that's really one of the premises of our company, is that we don't believe people don't care about marketing for marketing's sake.
0: Mm-mm.
7: They don't want to show off their pretty ads.
0: Mm-mm.
7: They want to do, you know, they want to invest in activities and resources that are going to help them achieve what they're trying to do. What is their ROI on it? So, you know, we really work on being transparent in our processes, our billing, our reporting, everything. So we help them align their marketing with their business goals so that we can show them we are moving the needle in this direction, or helping you generate leads, or help you create more interest in this or that. But, you know, there are no guarantees and it changes constantly. But that's our commitment to them, and our relationship is you're talking about, you know, we love Tallahassee. Most of our clients are local. We do have clients outside of here. But our purpose is to make them successful.
0: Yes.
7: Our success is measured 100% on their success.
0: Indeed.
7: And when they're more successful, when we help them grow and thrive and flourish, they get to contribute to the community. Mm. They get to hire more people. They can sponsor events. They can contribute to nonprofits. They can be on boards. And we take a lot of pride in being a really small part of that process, that our clients get to be better, you know, corporate citizens when we help them be successful. And that's our goal.
0: When it happens that you're successful,

0: rating of dollars for services, mm-hmm. like on an hourly, mm-hmm. like this is how long it takes us to create 3 social media posts, so we mm-hmm. want to charge you this amount of mm-hmm. money. Mm-hmm. It's more like, what are the goals? I mean, we would rather focus on what are we trying to accomplish.
1: Yeah.
0: What's an amount of money that's based on how long it takes us that we both agree on is fair, and yeah. let us deliver those results.
1: Yeah.
0: Because then those changes you're talking about, we don't have to go back and forth and discuss right. every algorithm change in Meta.
1: Right.
0: We can just say, okay, you trust us to understand those changes, yep. to anticipate them,
1: yep.
0: and react when necessary if they're happening too fast. But we yeah. try to be on top of that and ahead of it.
1: Yeah.
0: And then say, okay, we have on your behalf, in your best interest, not ours, we're going to shift our focus a little bit. And, you know, most of our relationships are long term. They trust us. And so we don't have to go. They don't want to be in that minutia either.
1: Mm. Dave Fiore, our guest in the business spotlight for this week. Fiore Communications, it is, with the chief executive officer and founder, Dave Fiore. Dave, thanks for being with us.
0: Thank you, Brian.
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4: With SRN News, I'm Bob Agnew in Washington. Defense Secretary Pete Hegseth says Washington remains committed to the Indo-Pacific region, but he also softened some of his past rhetoric, which he described China as an imminent threat. Speaking at the Shangri-La Defense Conference in Singapore, Hegseth said U.S. policy aims to preserve a favorable balance of power and prevent any country from dominating the Indo-Pacific. Republicans in Texas now focusing on getting the vote out in November. Now that the primary voters have chosen Attorney General Ken Paxton as their candidate for U.S. Senate. Senate Majority Leader John Thune says it's time for Republicans in the Lone Star State to come together and put all their energy into getting Ken Paxton elected. Rescue workers in Laos have safely evacuated 4 villagers trapped in that flooded cave for 10 days. The operation was completed today, one day after the first survivor was extracted.
5: This is meteorologist Paul Trombley with your Real Talk 93.3 weather update. Chance of thunderstorms today. Otherwise, partly cloudy. High temperatures reach up to 88. West winds, 5 to 10 miles per hour. Chance of thunderstorms tonight. Lows level off around 73. Partly cloudy. Sunshine mixed with clouds at times tomorrow. Chance of thunderstorms. Highs level off around 89. 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Currently, it's 76 degrees.
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3: Try not to sing out of key. Yeah. Oh, baby. So we're talking to Skip Foster. I suppose it's fair to say that our leading concern has to do with the Office of Economic Vitality, and so that maybe that's the pointy end here. But see, I can't hear you talk about that without looking at all of those other pieces to that discussion.
4: Oh, yeah.
3: That is what you're pointing to. So you gave us this pretty strong example of this man who was a CEO who came to Tallahassee. I have to assume he's moved on at this
4: point. Oh, yes. He relocated elsewhere in the state.
3: And did he provide you in your conversations with him or people like him, not just what happens when you come here, or if you are here, but why is this happening? What is it that...
4: If he had known that, I think he would have tried to persevere and overcome it. I mean, at some point, it's not his problem why he can't get responsiveness and the kind of cooperation that other... And I mean, ultimately, you don't have to judge OEV and other parts of our city and county operations in a vacuum. It's a competition, right? We're competing for every economic development project that comes down the pike. Nobody just picks one city and says, I want to be there. Well, Amazon kind of did. But So we got beat by another city, which compared to us was much more responsive, was a getting back with him in a timely manner, didn't need to go through all of these approval loops. You know, it's overly bureaucratic. And I think the other... You know, concern for me, Brian, is that there's just not a, you know, we're in such a vision deficit, right? If I asked you what the vision for Tallahassee is, I think the average Joe would have a hard time articulating that. It seems like we like winning awards and being ranked by websites nobody's ever heard of before, and we value our quality of life, you know.
3: Great place to win, raise a family.
4: Right, and that's great. There's no anti-quality of life faction in town that I know of. Everybody likes all of those things. I tell you what else I like is like growing jobs, and we aren't. And so you can be ranked whatever you want, but like a core measure of economic health is population growth. We're way behind most in the rest of the state. And then even OEV's own dashboards shows a job drop since 2022. We're in Florida, for crying out loud.
3: Yeah, yeah.
4: Who loses jobs in this state in an urban area in the capital?
3: Which begs or reminds me to ask you then, when you think of how it is that OEV brings to us those data, I think one of the points you made is to say, well, wait a minute. Let's go back to the last census. Let's go back further or prior to COVID. So in my comment, talking with Ed Moore about it, there's that business of, in statistics, reliability, and it's in consistency over time. And then, is this actually a good measure of what it is we're purporting to measure?
4: Right.
3: And your point is, no, it's not. It's not.
4: Yeah, I mean, look, everybody does this. You know, my wife goes,
3: we wanna shine it up,
4: goes out of town for the weekend, and I have a long list of things that I'm supposed to do, and I don't do them well, but I'm going to lead with the two things that I did do, right? Hey, I did this and this, right? We all do this with clients. We want to put the rosiest picture on things. So that's fine. I don't begrudge that. But, you know, part of my job at Red Tape Florida is to push back and to shine a light on these things. And GDP growth is great. Mm-hmm. And I'm really glad that we were at 4.7 and not 4.6 or 4.5. Mm-hmm. But even a cursory look under the hood reveals that, you know, most of that growth came from government and the fact that rents are running wild in this town, primarily because of the luxury student housing market. And that was two-thirds of the increase. We had a manufacturing decline. There was no real job growth attached to these to this increase in GDP. It's not the kind of transformational growth that is making a market vibrant, vital.
3: I have anecdotal data that tells me, based on my daily, certainly weekly conversations with local business owners, some of them have been on this broadcast, and they will tell me, I mean, whether it's being able to secure the funding I need, if it's to be recognized among certain groups, business related, or if it's trying to find the right employees, just to get the guy to show up to drive the truck to deliver the product.
4: Right.
3: The challenges for local business are immense, and so when they hear, oh, you know, we're doing great, this is an economy that's
4: yeah, the truth on the ground just doesn't, you know, you don't have to be Milton Friedman to understand that the truth on the ground simply doesn't match the cheerleading statistics that are being. And look, if I were them, I'd be doing the same thing. So, it's not a dereliction or anything.
3: Right.
4: Everybody puts the shiniest coat of paint they can on whatever.
3: Right.
4: But it's just, it's not reflective of the reality that we are a stagnant, low growth by any job or population measure county, and that there doesn't seem to be a lot of concern about that from too many people.
3: It occurred to me as well, Skip, in recent days we see Michael and Eddie from the chamber over there, the NEBO luncheon. Well, there's two organizations. I don't know if that matches up with the kind of description you're providing us, that seem to run certainly different organizations, but seem to run askew when it comes to what they see as their respective goals and, you know, membership and such. I mean, in their history, I think NEBA was originally the Northeast Business Association, which tells you, look, you know, we need representation here and collective ability. So in our history as NEBA, we say, whatever you're going to do, Greater Tallahassee Chamber or any other related organization or similar organization, I should say, go do what you do, but this is what we're going to do.
4: Yeah.
3: But then that sets up this scenario where you're talking about, where we're talking past each other or we're not cooperating to come up with solutions. I said to Ed, wouldn't it be amazing if the white churches would invite all the black pastors to come and preach in their pulpits?
5: Mm-hmm.
3: What if all the black churches would reach out to all the white churches and say, we want you guys to come over here, your men and women come serve in our fellowship?
4: Yep.
3: What a scenario that would present. And I think the same applies here in business, when everybody has their little, I guess, their turf that they're trying. And as you say, no fault, but there has to be some connective tissue.
4: Right.
3: Otherwise, we just got a bunch of bones.
4: Well, Eddie is a dear friend of mine, a transformational leader. If Tallahassee had 100 more Eddies, we'd be in a lot better shape than we are right now.
3: I agree.
4: Michael, I've had coffee with him once. Seems like a great guy. I mean, yeah. I don't, you know, I'm not going to put the pressure of the world on him, but there's no doubt there's got to be some transformational change at the chamber. And I think, you know, the chamber gets used kind of monolithically, unfairly. I think there are definitely change agents within the chamber. I also think there are factions in the chamber that are, to some extent, community kind of business gatekeepers who are using a scarcity mentality to probably hold us back, having control over, you know, who has access to the leadership in local government is important to them, and they probably don't see that they're really holding us back in many respects. So I think the upcoming elections will be important, and I think there's a growing number of business folks that are recognizing that kind of diving all into this 3-2 dynamic has not been really effective, because the if you asked the majority, for instance, on the city commission to make a list of business-friendly policies they've passed in the past 5 or 10 years, I think that would be a short list, and they would struggle to fill it out.
3: Regardless, so, and that didn't just happen. That's been going on for a while.
4: Right.
3: Folks, Skip Foster with us here for You Stay With Me. You're in tune with Tallahassee Talks with Brian Cerny.
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9: What do I do?
10: The Tallahassee Food Challenge quarterly promotion is underway, and Freddie Branham is here to talk with us about ECHO and its work with local families.
11: And so our motto is very simple. Take the challenge, fill a bowl, feed the hungry. If you and I can do that, and we can do it consistently, it really opens the opportunity for people in other organizations and for you and I to get into some of the broader, maybe more detailed, more personal problems that people are facing, so that we're actually doing two things. We're taking care of the need that's right in front of us, but we're also trying to look at that bigger picture. How do we move families and individuals out of a place where they're constantly at the mercy of this food scarcity we talk about? I mentioned the fact that we have local food charities that have been consistent over time, and they are particularly sensitive to how this community is shaped and how it is being reshaped, how it is emerging. And when it comes to the problems at hand for families faced with food scarcity, we couldn't have that conversation without talking to the good people at Emergency Care Help Organization, affectionately referred to as ECHO. And it happens that we have the executive director, Freddie Branham, is with us, and we are delighted to be able to sit down with you, because this is really our first time to get inside of your world. How are you?
12: I'm doing great, Brian, and thanks for the invitation to let ECHO be a part of this conversation. I cut my teeth on this subject, in fact, from a statewide level. You know, from billions of dollars that come from the federal government down to the state of Florida to feed children throughout the school year. And we know that there's that gap that exists during the summertime for the simple reason that they're not in a lunchroom. But imagine going from the federal level down to 67 counties to the 30 plus thousand students that are here in Leon County to then grain it down to one single household. Mm-hmm. And so that's where ECHO's perspective is on this subject, is to look at things from the very granular household level and see what kind of impact
11: from the
12: we
11: bottom
12: can make,
11: up, we might
12: transforming
11: say.
12: It one one at a time.
11: And you brought this to my attention. You said, you know, we see the TV ads and we hear the radio ads and people want us to give to this organization so we can feed a hungry family in Guatemala, you know, or somewhere else in the world. But that's the extent of our involvement, you know. So I stroke the check, I put the credit card in, whatever, and I'm done. And your point is what?
12: I mean, we're human. Relationships matter. Identities matter. And the closer we can know somebody, the better we're going to be able to know how we can meet any needs that they have, how we're going to be able to share resources together. This is not, like you put it, a third world country haves and have nots transaction. This is transformational, knowing that the person next to me, the person who pays me rent, the person who clocks into the job that I employ them for, those are the ones that I need to know better, not just listening into a radio show and donating to some other part of this city, but to know that the people that are benefiting from that, the recipients of it, may very well be around the corner in my office from me, or down the hallway, or in my kid's school with, you know, the kids that go to school with the same kids that are getting this assistance.
11: That sounds like we need to learn from you and from those that are part of ECHO how to better recognize poverty, I'd say, or food insecurity. What do we look for? I mean, how do you... I think your challenge is substantial. I think, wait a minute, the family that lives next door to me, I don't know what's going on there. Did she lose her job? Is he still able to provide? I mean, how do I get to that where I can read the signs, I guess?
12: That's right. We don't go check the mail and look over at our neighbor and ask them how they're doing economically, right? We don't ask them how their home life is going. We don't get into that detail. But there are ways that ECHO does do that. Okay, so I got to admit, since 1981, we've been a food pantry. So we can claim that as an identity. But we also do such a broad range of resources that we're not just limited to food. Okay, so we react. If somebody comes into our doors, we react. We have food. If they say, you know, what brings you here? And they say, I need food. Our second question, though, is why? We do want to be the kind of the picky one that digs in and starts digging into underneath the layers of
11: we are your new next door neighbor.
12: That's right. We're the nosy neighbor that's going to find out what has actually brought you here beyond
11: food. Are people willing to, in most cases, willing to tell you their story? How does that go?
12: They are. And I think that it's by nature of the model that we do. We invite people in. It's not a distribution. It's not a vending machine. It's a highly nimble. We're the Uber of food pantries, not the, you know, mass Greyhound bus, you know, mass transportation. We don't get a big group of people where they might want to go hunger-wise.
11: Yeah.
12: We look at each individual seat or each individual person who's requesting something.
11: Yes.
12: And try to tailor it hyper-local to what their needs are, and then introduce the resources that they're actually bringing to the table. I mean, hunger is a problem for people that are anxious about where they're going to get their next meal or how they're going to pay for it. But when you can layer that back and get into what resources are they bringing to the table, I mean, they're problem solvers by nature. They're not problems that we're trying to solve through this food challenge. So we need to nudge them and encourage them and bring out the best in what they have going for them to know how we can move them forward.
11: It's an interesting
12: baby step, as we, you know, intentionally as we can.
11: Interesting point. Interesting point, because it occurs to me they're trying to deal with that pain. And I know personally, I mean, I'm pretty selfish. And if I've got a problem, yeah, you can preach Jesus to me if you want to. I just need $20. I just need to solve this problem. Or, yeah, I appreciate the job offer, but that doesn't take care of where I'm at the moment. Is that fair?
12: Very fair. And you know, do we want to look at ourselves as the provider that meets that need? Or do we want to look at it as we're trying to help somebody move forward to where there's now a fewer number of people facing insecurity rather than just better fed people facing insecurity? And I think it's a dynamic difference in just kind of the charitable nature.
11: That's a very interesting point. Folks, we've got Freddie Branham here. He's the executive director for ECHO, the Emergency Care Help Organization. Started in 81, you said. Wow. You know, it's interesting. The first radio promotion I ever did in Tallahassee was for ECHO. And Mike Martin was our guest, and he came along with the director then. I think we had four people show up, but they all donated. And, of course, true to form, Mike Martin was like, don't you worry about that. I'm glad to be here, you know. But it alerted us then to the needs that Tallahassee faces. And some of those are a bit peculiar. Do you agree?
12: I do. It's a highly nuanced line of work that we're in. Looking at, like I said, if we were just a vending machine of different food items, everybody's been to a food pantry. Everybody's probably done their time volunteering and filled a bag, a nondescript grocery, brown paper bag full of non-perishable, boxed and canned food. Do we have any idea what that person likes eating? Do we really know what that person has, maybe wants to feed their children? Do they have any nutritional education behind it? Or is it just a matter of, we have a pantry that has things that you need. We're going to transact that to you.
11: Right.
12: I mean, now our pantry, come down and see us sometime, because our pantry is even, we have open shelving, almost more like a grocery store model.
11: Wow.
12: That clients can pick and choose. I mean, creamy peanut butter, crunchy peanut butter, tuna, salmon. I mean, are there things that you would like?
11: Cool.
12: And again, these are things that our partner churches and civic organizations that donated have donated for the past 40 years.
11: See, and that speaks to your point. It's called ECHO, folks. We're learning a lot about it here from the executive director, Freddie Branham. You stay with me. We've got more coming up with Tallahassee Talks with Brian Cerny.
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16: Breaking news at Town Hall. I'm Bob Agnew in Washington. Defense Secretary Pete Hegseth says Washington remains committed to the Indo-Pacific region, but he's also softening some of his past rhetoric about China. Speaking at the Shangri-La Defense Conference in Singapore, Hegseth said U.S. policy aims to preserve a favorable balance of power in that region and to prevent any one country from dominating. Now that the primary voters have chosen Attorney General Ken Paxton as their candidate for U.S. Senate in Texas, Republicans there are focused on getting out the vote in November.
17: Senate Majority Leader John Thune says it's time for Republicans in Texas to come together and put all their energy into getting Ken Paxton elected.
18: We've got to pivot and go all in to make sure that we keep Texas red, that he wins, and that we keep a far-left liberal out of the United States Senate. Obviously, that seat is going to be very key to our majority, which will determine the future of this country.
17: Thune making his remarks on the Hugh Hewitt Show on the Salem Radio Network. Laura Winters reporting.
16: Rescue workers in Laos have safely evacuated four villagers trapped in that flooded cave for 10 days. The operation was finally completed today, one day after the first survivor was extracted. The fate of four climbers who fell in Alaska is now known.
19: A Latvian mountaineering expedition group says three climbers on Alaska's Mount McKinley who fell near a treacherous pass on North America's tallest peak earlier this week have died. After waiting for weather to clear, a long line from a helicopter was used because the terrain and conditions prevented the helicopter from landing. A fourth climber was later airlifted to a hospital. The National Park Service says the climbers were traversing a route known for its exposed sections when they fell near Denali Pass, which is about 18,200 feet. I'm Lisa Dwyer.
16: And you'll find more on these stories at townhall.com.
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16: The Justice Department is taking aim at gun laws in Colorado. Here's correspondent Ken Lorman.
21: Assistant Attorney General Harmeet Dhillon is leading lawsuits against Denver and the state, arguing local gun restrictions violate the Second Amendment. The case has challenged Denver's ban on AR-15-style rifles and Colorado's limit on high-capacity magazines. Dhillon says the laws unfairly target commonly used firearms. The DOJ effort is part of a broader strategy to challenge gun regulations nationwide and potentially set up a new test at the U.S. Supreme Court. Ken Lorman reporting.
16: Oregon voters may soon decide whether hunting and fishing should be criminalized. A ballot initiative there would ban hunting, fishing, certain breeding practices, and pest control. If the ballot signatures are certified, the issue heads to voters in what could be a closely watched and controversial battle in November. Breaking news and analysis at townhall.com. Secretary of State Marco Rubio is looking ahead to what the U.S. can do to help the Cuban people. Rubio's remarks during a Trump administration cabinet meeting at the White House this week.
22: Cuba's in a lot of trouble because, unfortunately for them, it's run by a bunch of incompetent communists. And being communist is bad. Being an incompetent communist is like the worst.
16: A new report on housing affordability is fueling debate over state economic policies, with conservatives pointing to a clear trend. The Kipner Finance Newsletter ranks the most favorable states to buy a home, and they're all Republican-led. West Virginia, Mississippi, Arkansas, and Oklahoma top the list thanks to low property taxes, lower home prices, and lighter tax burdens overall for those who choose to buy a home and live there. And conservatives insist that's no coincidence. More on these stories at Town.
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11: Welcome back to the second hour, Tallahassee Talks with Brian Cerny, your favorite show in the whole wide world. Yes, and it's a pleasure to be able to bring you this broadcast as we have so many years in our 16th season celebrating what is Tallahassee. And at the same time asking, what is Tallahassee? And in the context of that sort of questioning, man alive, we get all kinds of answers to those kinds of questions when you have people coming forward, as we do in this hour with Marina Lixon, Dr. Susanna Santos, associated both with JMI and particularly the JMI College of Entrepreneurship. A unique thing in and of itself. It happens that as a broadcast, we are trying to be as open-minded, open-hearted, open-handed in our appeal to all kinds of people that we find represent all kinds of parts of our community. Rich, poor, educated, not, laborers, executives, people in athletics, people in entertainment. It's been our endeavor over the years to give you and I the best representation of what we know Tallahassee is and what she is becoming. Therein, we find ourselves asking more often these days, the motive. What is the motive? So people get all bent out of shape because rich developers are coming in and they're clear-cutting, you know, swaths of land and putting up housing developments and such. And, you know, there are those who work directly and somewhat indirectly or even underground to, you know, dissuade that kind of thing because they see that as a problem. And then you have those people saying, yeah, but I mean, we have this need for additional housing, especially affordable housing and such. That debate rages on. Meanwhile, if you want to fund schooling, if you want to fund local activities, if you want to fund the arts, you need more people. And you got to keep in mind that the city of Tallahassee really has one main revenue source, which is Tallahassee City Electric, City Utilities. I mean, they are the proprietor of every bit of electrical energy that is being generated hereabouts. Yeah, I mean, so when you think about it, I mean, much of Tallahassee downtown is occupied by municipalities. Yeah, well, they don't pay property taxes, no. So then you find yourself talking to business owners and their utility bill at their shop or their place of business is like two or three times higher than their bill they're getting at the house, and their home consumption and their business consumption kilowatt hours are virtually identical. Yeah, but the city is charging a higher rate. Need to do a little more digging on this topic, but it's happened where more than one business owner that I've spoken to in the last several months reporting such things. Okay, well, back to the point of this broadcast, those are the kinds of conversations that we pursue, as well as we find ourselves in the company of people who will encourage us to see ourselves in a perhaps in a manner that is bigger, broader, more in touch with the rest of, you know, where the world is going. And I'm not a, frankly, I'm just not a pessimist. I don't believe that conflict is the problem. That is to say, if people disagree and they're conflicted over opinions of various in various conversations, whether it's, let's say, social, political, religious, educational, the management of resources, all of these things that are near and dear to all of us, or most of us, we all come with our particular perspective. And some come with a great deal of anger and, you know, well-crafted combat tactics ready to take on the next opponent. Okay, well, in my humble opinion, at some point you have to either just get over being angry or put aside the combative aspects of your argument and look a little more clearly at what may be a point of view that you disagree with, but that has some merit, or is at least worth considering in terms of its efficacy, its effectiveness, its ability to solve a problem, or its ability to advance us in our pursuit of something better, something greater, something more equitable, so that people within Tallahassee and beyond, if you want to talk about the metro, the five counties, okay, how do we give people in Jefferson and Madison County access? I mean, that's what Allison Tant was talking about last week. Madison among the most impoverished in the state. I mean, they're down there at the like bottom of the heap. You know, those people trying to eke out what existence they may have. Well, okay. Is there anything that we who live here in county, in Leon County, in Tallahassee, can do in some fashion to offer suggestion, offer solution, offer partnership, relationship? Can we find avenues, even if it's a matter of us putting aside our own personal agenda? So what does that look like? Okay, well, so Madison County, and frankly, like Quincy, I mean, Gaston County, Jefferson County, these are largely agrarian economies, are they not? Well, how do those folks who are growing stuff, whether it's livestock or produce, how do they make their money? And how do they get that to market? How about creating something online? How about giving them a greater access to those resources that we have at our disposal when it comes to marketing a product? For many years, I worked with Frenchtown Farmers Market and developed a whole protocol for them, teaching growers how to be better business people, and particularly in relation to how do they market themselves, meaning what are those resources that are now pretty common for many of us, whether it's social media or other web-based solutions, you know, an online store. How do you do that? And where do you do that? And then how do you drive traffic to that site? I mean, I grant you, this seems rather minuscule, I suppose, but in my humble opinion, it's not the grandiose, the grand solutions that are going to win the day. That's just not how I think it works.
3: I think what happens is it's you have a multitude of people and a multitude of solutions working simultaneously and cooperatively and collectively so that everybody has a way of contributing in some fashion. And a lot of these strategies then can overlap. What if you were to host certain meetings over there in Madison County and bring some of these people together and then bring in guest speakers and bring in those who are better prepared to say, here's how you create solutions for yourselves. We're doing that here in county. You can see it all the time. You got all these think tanks, we'll call them, that are teaching local business people how to incorporate AI solutions in their own businesses or for their own knowledge. Well, let's do that across the board. Let's do that in every way that we can find to better incorporate, better participate in the lives of people across the region.
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27: What would you do if I sang out of tune?
3: Well, my friend, it is always a pleasure when we have opportunity to bring to you people who actually know what they're doing and who are smart and who are focused and apply their talents and skills in ways that I can only aspire to. I think, wow, here are people who have chosen to do something they consider even most important, more important, if I may say this, on our behalf. We're going to get into it, and they'll be able to explain to you why I can make such a grand statement here. But it happens that we have with us Marina Lixon. Now, for me, that's a very important thing because Marina and I have known each other a long time. Her beautiful husband, Bill Lixon, and I go back many, many years. I will have a portion of my will that will be set aside just for Bill Lixon. Arguably, I would not be doing what I'm doing right now were it not for the fact that Bill found me huddled in a corner somewhere feeling sorry for myself, brought me out into the daylight and said, I think you could really be effective in sales, in advertising and marketing and all of those kinds of things. So here we are. Due tribute to Bill Lixon, but no less Marina Lixon. And let me welcome you to the broadcast. How are you?
0: Thank you. I'm wonderful. Thank you for having
3: us. Oh, it's a pleasure. Now, we're gonna be careful here because not only do I have Marina Lixon, I have the woman who is the director for this remarkable program, the Jim Moran College of Entrepreneurship over there at Florida State University. And let's welcome Dr. Susanna Santos. How are you?
2: I'm very good. Thank you so much. So happy to be here with you today.
3: Oh, man, we're glad that you have made it possible because I know you guys don't get a whole lot of free time, from what I understand. Yeah, it's a 24/7 kind of job. But it seems to be, Marina, something that you just love doing. Am I right?
0: It is. Yeah. It is. And if I may, Brian, so my title is the Northwest Director for the Jim Moran Institute Global Entrepreneurship. And Dr. Santos's title is the most amazing teacher ever.
3: Like that, yes.
0: PhD, obviously, at the Jim Moran College. So
3: she's over here shaking her head like, come on.
0: She's like, stop talking about me.
3: Come on.
0: So we are thrilled to be here speaking with
3: Look,
0: you today.
3: You both, forgive me for missing on some of those details. I think that's largely because for me, you're so both very approachable. You know what I mean? I mean, I have a long-standing history in academia, got my doctorate over there at Florida State and all this stuff. And yet, the people that I knew at a graduate level, they're not the kind of people you just hang with. But the two of you, I think, and I saw this happen in real time, when you hosted a recent business gathering there.
0: Business After Hours.
3: Business After Hours, right?
0: For our lead
3: constituents. I felt like I was at somebody's, I don't know, Christmas party or something. It just felt so enjoyable. And it's, I can't always say that.
0: Well, thank you for saying that, though. That makes me happy. I know it's going to make Susanna happy, too.
2: Absolutely.
0: Yeah.
2: Absolutely.
0: We work really hard to offer opportunities up for our local entrepreneurs, and that was one that we put together. And
3: you have, for that part of it, Marina, been involved with JMI.
0: Mm-hmm.
3: Tell us about your role there.
0: Sure.
3: Because I know the two of you intersect a bit.
0: But, we do. But we absolutely do. Very separate, but we, Susanna and I, work really well together, and we do intersect. So, I've been at Florida State at the Jim Moran Institute for well over 5 years. But as you know, I was a small business owner here in town.
3: Mm.
0: And that is how I found out about
3: Look
0: the Jim Moran Institute. Right? Mm. So, you know, as a small business owner, there's not many opportunities for education, higher education, that are specific to a locally owned business, unless you want to go in and get a degree. And when I heard about the mission of the Jim Moran Institute and the opportunity to do a cohort there at the executive training level, I jumped at it.
3: What's a cohort?
0: So a cohort is a group or a program group. So we put together cohorts and provide executive level training.
3: Gotcha.
0: At no cost, I might add.
3: Wow.
0: So if
3: How
0: I may,
3: is that possible?
0: I was just going to say, thank you for asking. That stems from Mr. Moran and his philanthropy and entrepreneurism. He was the quintessential philanthropist and entrepreneur in my mind, and you know, started out in a poverty position as a mm-hmm. young man.
2: Mm-hmm.
0: Didn't really have a father presence in his life, and went to the ballpark. Was thirsty. There was nothing to drink, so he went down to the little store on the corner and bought you know, a six-pack of pop, as they call it, in the Midwest.
3: Absolutely.
0: As you know.
3: Absolutely.
0: And then took it back in his little wagon to the ballpark and started selling it, and an entrepreneur was born at 7.
3: Look at that. Wow.
0: And so that starts to tell the story of the Jim Moran Institute. Why?
3: Incredible.
0: So on and on and on. He created an empire.
3: Wow. Yes, he was he was involved in auto sales, right?
0: Yeah. So, yeah.
3: Later on in life, of course.
0: Yeah, later on in life, you know, enlisted in the Army and was an honorably discharged veteran.
3: Yep, yep.
0: And then started what is first gas station in the early 50s for $360. A gas station.
3: Sheesh.
0: I don't know that we could fill up one of these big trucks in your parking lot for $360 today.
3: Nope.
0: So yes, bought a gas station and started fixing cars. He loved to fix cars and selling cars. And that was the key to his empire. Really started...
3: It is so refreshing, Marina, to have somebody of your caliber who at the same time is tuned in with some of the finer details of that. Because for me, that's where we find inspiration, don't you think?
0: Well, that's where we find our why, Brian. You know, why I'm here today talking to you and why we here in Tallahassee, but across the state of Florida, take care of our entrepreneurs. Because Mr. Moran, Mrs. Moran, and the Moran Foundation made it possible for us to do that.
3: Very cool. So then we find ourselves looking further into how the two of you intersect. We have Dr. Santos over here, again, representing this College of Entrepreneurship, from my understanding, unprecedented. Nobody else in the country is doing what this college is doing. Is that right?
2: Yes. The FSU has the only standalone entrepreneurship college in the whole U.S., meaning that we have this college dedicated only to the entrepreneurial mindset, fostering these skills to anyone who wants to do it. And that main idea is that the entrepreneurial mindset is relevant for majors from history, journalism, physics, engineering,

0: individuals in right. in our city who wanna have a business and who come from any adverse context. So we are very passionate about it.
1: I think
0: entrepreneurship is it's not about the next Facebook. It's not about the next Uber. It's about the next small coffee shop, the small business that's really empowering our community.
1: That's remarkable because so many times over the years, this company, our company, has entertained an intern or two.
0: Mm-hmm.
1: And they'll come to us and say, yeah, I'm going to be the guy or the girl that invents this next app. Right. Mm-hmm. And that's how they're going to go from zero to 500 miles an hour. Marina, you just pointed out, well, hold on. Let's go back and look at the man himself, Jim Moran, whose first enterprise was a wagon full of soda pop that he bought at the grocery store. Wow. And yet brought forward for us. That same spirit, and here the two of you, on behalf of the organizations that you represent, the college and the JMI Institute, are saying, yeah, this is how it really works. This is the real story. Folks, you stay with me. I've got more with these beautiful peoples. You're in tune with Tallahassee Talks with Brian Cerny.
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3: With SRN News, I'm Bob Agnew in Washington. A key inflation gauge accelerated in April to the highest level in 3 years. It is the latest sign that those spiking gas prices and higher food prices as well are squeezing Americans' finances. The National Park Service says three climbers on Alaska's Mount McKinley have died as a result of their fall this week near a treacherous pass that's on America's tallest peak, North America's tallest peak. A fourth person was rescued. The climbers were traversing a route known for its exposed sections when they fell on Wednesday near Denali Pass. Defense Secretary Pete Hegseth says Washington remains committed to the Indo-Pacific, but also is softening some of his past rhetoric in which he described China as an imminent threat. He was speaking at the Shangri-La Defense Conference in Singapore. Hegseth says U.S. policy remains to preserve a favorable balance of power.
4: This is meteorologist Paul Trombley with your Real Talk 93.3 weather update. Chance of thunderstorms today. Otherwise, partly cloudy. High temperatures reach up to 88. West winds, 5 to 10 miles per hour. Chance of thunderstorms tonight. Lows level off around 73. Partly cloudy. Sunshine mixed with clouds at times tomorrow. Chance of thunderstorms. Highs level off around 89. 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
2: I hope you're enjoying our conversation with the aforementioned lovely and intelligent and well-versed erudite. That's a good word. Marina Lixon's with us on behalf of the JMI, the Jim Moran Institute, who herself was, you said, a business owner, small business. I'm not really figuring out, and here comes JMI to say, well, how can we help you? Is that fair?
3: That's fair, yeah. So I learned and took advantage of the fact that we provide executive-level education at no cost. So it helped me tremendously talk about, you know, all the things that as a small business owner you need to know. How to meet payroll, HR issues, you know, I got into this, how am I going to get out of this? Strategic planning.
2: Yeah, getting in was the easy part.
3: Getting in was the easy part, right? So all of that, the legal aspects of it. Do I want to be an LLC? Do I want to be just every aspect of business?
2: Yeah,
3: so it was wonderful. Also, additionally, it helps you create a business network. JMI not only provides executive-level education, but we also provide CEO peer-to-peer groups.
2: Wow.
3: Once you've come through our program, you're then eligible to apply for one of our six peer groups.
2: Goodness.
3: We meet once a month, an hour and a half, and, you know, non-disclosures, what happens in the room stays in the room.
2: Yeah.
3: No advice given.
2: How cool is that?
3: It's so cool. And
2: because now you've got people sitting there who are already feeling a little self-conscious to begin with, right? And this is a safe environment.
3: And I literally just came from one of our peer groups today, and it's interesting to watch them flourish. I hadn't seen this particular group in a couple of months, and they're just shiny and bright and grateful that
2: you got a tear in your eye, didn't you?
3: I did. Made my heart feel so good. It really did.
2: Good for you.
3: And all of this, Brian, goes on at no cost. We operate.
2: How is that possible?
3: All of this. So that goes back to the why.
2: Okay.
3: Mrs. Moran and the Moran Foundation gave the single largest donation to FSU, and we operate in four locations across the state.
2: Goodness.
3: On that. However, we do also work with the Jim Moran College and are creating revenue streams in. Because
2: yes.
3: As you know, you're a small business owner, money doesn't last forever.
2: About 24 hours.
3: So we have, you know, all the things in place to create
2: astounding, wonderful
3: revenue streams.
2: Folks, I hope you're paying attention. You may be one of the folks that can benefit from JMI. You may have a friend. You may have a member of your family that's looking to figure out, how do I do this? I hope that you understand that our dear friend Marina Lixon over here is saying, yeah, come talk to us. How do we get in touch with you?
3: Yeah, so you can go to the JMI website, the Jim Moran Institute for Global Entrepreneurship website, and there are drop-downs. All of our programs are in there. We're in recruiting phase too, Brian, since you've asked. We've got three programs coming up in the fall. Our Small Business Executive Program, Nonprofit Executive Program, and the program that Susanna and I work on together, which is the LEAP program.
2: Let's get into that. I mean, I know it's really a boring topic and everything, but I think, tell us the acronym stands for what? LEAP, right?
4: Leon Entrepreneurship and Adversity Program. LEAP. And it's a wonderful name that only Marina Lixon could have, you know, come up with. Because it really helps you to give the leap. Yeah.
2: That's very cool.
4: Yeah, LEAP.
2: Well, she wanted to name it Lixon. And they were like, no, come on, Marina, stop. Okay, well, let's come up with something then that's representative of the purpose
4: of our community.
2: Here. So, Leon.
4: Entrepreneurship. And Adversity.
2: And Adversity
4: Program.
2: Precisely because we have people in our community who struggle with being income entrenched.
4: Yeah.
2: Low income, the ALICE population.
4: Yeah.
2: Just talked about that earlier in the broadcast today.
4: Yeah.
2: So many of us, and I've had people look at me straight up and say, there's no way. Mm-hmm. There's no way we have the most impoverished zip code in the state of Florida. Well, you got to go talk to Dr. Richard because he's got the hard numbers. Yeah, 15th largest economy in the world, which is Florida, right?
4: Mm-hmm.
2: Bigger than Spain.
4: Mm-hmm.
2: And yet we have the most impoverished zip code right here in our backyard for that same state of Florida.
4: Yep, exactly.
2: How do you explain that? What goes through your mind when you think of that?
4: Well, poverty is everywhere, and poverty is a multidimensional concept.
2: Mm-hmm.
4: It affects, the basic needs, food, clothing, mm-hmm. shelter, housing, and that then impacts employment opportunities and education and all of that. And what is unique about LEAP is that we take this 10-month initiative,
2: yes,
4: thinking always about how we can serve this population. So it's not the same as teaching entrepreneurship to small business owners.
2: Okay.
4: So all the initiative, all the content, all the examples, all the guest speakers are tailored towards this population. And we're talking about individuals who are, in a low-income context, who have challenges in being employed, in having a job, just because they are juggling so much in your house, and LEAP is this initiative. It will start with a boot camp where we give the education on the basics of concepts for entrepreneurship, opportunity identification, assessment, marketing, the financial part. And then it moves to the second phase, which is a mentoring phase, partnering each one of these entrepreneurs, the silos that you often comment, with a small business owner, local people who can help
2: these
4: people to connect.
2: Boy, I'm glad
4: and
2: you're
4: the
2: here.
4: Third phase is the consulting phase, where I'm lucky enough to have my FSU Jim Moran College students consulting for these entrepreneurs.
2: Look
4: so through the whole semester, they are. I have the students working with these entrepreneurs. Has been a wonderful journey, and this 10-month initiative is really empowering. Again, entrepreneurship is a vehicle of empowerment. Having a business is a way of empowering the individual, their communities, their neighborhoods. And that what most inspired me working with these people is that they are not creating this business for themselves.
2: Mm-hmm.
4: They always say, I'm creating this business to employ John, who is my cousin, my neighbor.
2: Yep.
4: So it's the purpose, the why, is for these entrepreneurs to help their own communities.
2: Wow.
4: And that is so empowering. And
2: it is empowering, and it's for our audience, and it's something that if you're just listening to us have this conversation, that the Moose is always talking to you about how we do more than simply solve the problem for the day.
4: Mm-hmm.
2: And there's always a good reason to solve the problem for the day. Let's never forget, hunger never takes a holiday.
4: Mm-hmm.
2: So our Tallahassee Food Challenge has been devoted to that enterprise now for many years. But here comes this other part of the conversation that logically we sit back and go, okay, I get it. The 04 zip code, right, impoverished families, or anywhere in town. And you've heard me say, these are your coworkers. These are the people you're sitting next to in church.
3: That's right.
2: They're not going to sit there and say, yeah, man, we may not make our mortgage payment this week. That hasn't happened for anybody. But yet, now we have Dr. Santos, and she says, I have an idea here. I have a resource for you. I have this remarkable college of entrepreneurship that isn't just about the first part of this conversation. It's about the extended part of the conversation, because now we're going to empower you to develop for yourselves the kind of resource you need to create a future. Oh, I don't know, maybe it would rival somebody like Jim Moran or Marina Lixon, somebody who said, you know what, I think I can make this work. I could use a little help along the way. 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
2: We're back. We're talking with Marina Lixon and Susanna Santos. And I noticed the two of you have such a good chemistry with each other. That's helpful. And JMI and then this College of Entrepreneurship, holding hands, seeing the interconnectedness of it, supporting one another, encouraging each other. Because this is not an easy job.
3: You know, you're absolutely right. You just blended it all together so well. I was so thrilled to meet Susanna when she first came to JMC and knew that and heard that her background was entrepreneurial programs that addressed poverty and that we could work together on this initiative just made me so happy. So,
4: I think that one of the impact of this initiative LEAP for both the students and the entrepreneurs is how they work together. And with this initiative, we have the Jim Moran Institute and the Jim Moran College work hand in hand.
2: Yep.
4: And that's so unique.
2: Isn't that
4: so
2: fun?
4: When we have the FSU
2: powerful
4: students consulting for the JMI LEAP participants, we are seeing the students challenging their mindset. They are trying to find solutions in the context of poverty.
2: Yes.
4: When we teach students, they are always come say, oh, let's do a social media campaign. Mm. That's not the sweet spot for these entrepreneurs. They need word of mouth, reaching new markets and all of that. So the experiential learning for the student while they are working with the entrepreneurs is very powerful. Mm-hmm. At the same time, the entrepreneurs, when they are working with the students are helping them developing bookkeeping systems, defining how operations can be more effective, marketing plans, defining how much they would charge and all of that. So I'm just so blessed to be working in such a rich context where I have entrepreneurs who are very willing to be giving and to be open to new ideas, and FSU has a wonderful partnership as well, and JMI and that has been just
2: so
4: impactful.
2: Cool. Susanna, how did we find you? How did you come to us? Because there's got to be a magical land somewhere that a person like you looks across the way and says, I'm going to go help those people because they need our help. I mean, tell us about your personal background.
4: I'm from the best European country, and if you didn't know, it's Portugal.
2: I think I did know that.
4: Wait a minute.
2: No, I read that in your bio. I'm sorry. But anyway, I'll go with that.
4: Yeah, so I'm from Portugal.
2: Portuguese.
4: I'm Portuguese. Yeah. I spent there my whole life. My family has some, businesses.
2: Yes.
4: And
2: yes.
4: I was lucky enough to be the last child, unexpected child. So I haven't seen, but my uncle, my grandfather, all of that came from very humble context. And through businesses, they empowered a village.
2: How cool is that?
4: And through my whole life, looking back, I always saw the power of education, the power of giving tools, and the power of giving a hand to the other.
2: Right.
4: And that's what changes people. And that's what we do in LEAP. We take the entrepreneurial journey, which is daunting, anxiety, and we slice it in 80 different steps. 80 different steps.
2: Wow.
4: And through that, we are giving the entrepreneurs a roadmap. What do I do next? And we slice the journey in the launch
2: phase. Can I get a copy of that roadmap? Because
4: give you, for sure.
2: Most days of the week, I'm over here going, I know there's something I'm supposed to be doing right now. I just don't know what it is.
4: Exactly.
2: I need your help. Okay, keep going. Yes.
4: And those steps are just, a guide. And at the end of the day, the Jim Moran Institute and the Jim Moran College and our students are giving you a little help. But if we help you giving five steps, you're going to give five steps on your own.
2: Look at that.
4: And that's the power of the steps.
2: Yes.
4: That's the power of how we measure impact. And that's how we see things moving forward. So just very, happy and humble to be in also, a town that cares, a town that has the right ecosystem to help these people.
2: How do you know that Tallahassee cares? What tells you that Tallahassee cares?
4: Marina is our champion. I came here 2 years ago, didn't know anyone, but I met her and she introduced me to so many people.
2: Oh,
3: and listen,
2: you.
3: How lucky am I that
2: sitting
3: here in this room?
2: Come on,
3: her.
2: This is getting a little
3: say that with I adore her. She's so smart. She's so giving, and she teaches just like that. So it's been my pleasure, my honor to watch her teach. teach her students and to watch her with our entrepreneurs and our community that are receiving all of her givingness and intelligence and kindness. So yeah, it's been a pleasure and an honor. It really has.
2: Well, it would be fair, I suppose, as a question to ask you what you like most about Tallahassee. What do you like least about Tallahassee? I mean, what are your faves? Is there a part of town that you favor, or what have you learned about this?
4: I think the university I really enjoy. I think there's so much powerful people there who can enjoy. And I think I care about Tallahassee, and you really feel a community. Mm. Like, I'm here 2 years, but I cannot go, you know, to the supermarket without seeing anyone I care.
2: Oh,
4: and relationships last, and you know that people matter. There, I've never been, and I've moved in many different places, and I've never been in a community that 2 years later I feel home, and I wish I'm going to be here forever. What I like least about Tallahassee?
2: Yeah.
4: The airport. Just because
2: that.
4: It doesn't have an easy access to Portugal.
3: Okay,
2: well then, let's figure.
3: Can we get a direct flight to Portugal,
2: I'm trying
3: please?
2: That. I mean, we got a lot of work to
4: it's
2: do on
4: called
2: that airport
4: the
2: question, that's for sure.
4: It's called the International Airport, you know. But
2: Bobby
4: yeah,
2: Bowden,
4: it's the only,
2: not the least of which
4: yeah, exactly.
2: has been identified.
4: It's only a joke, but there's nothing I do not like.
2: I like your sense of humor, but I think there's a poignant part of that that we should pay attention to. Beyond the scope of our conversation here today, do you know Lonnie Alameda? You know who she is? Lonnie Alameda is the... also affectionately referred to as Coacha.
3: Okay. Mm-hmm.
2: She is the coach for the Florida State University softball team.
4: Okay.
2: They are near and dear to our hearts. Lonnie and her teammates have come by way of our studios many, many times over the years. In fact, I had Marin Heller, who was injured here a few weeks ago, and... Haley Griggs, the two of them came with Coacha. Well, she hails her. She was born in Northern California, Sacramento area, mm-hmm. but her whole family is Portuguese.
4: Oh, interesting!
2: Yeah, yeah.
4: I need to meet her.
2: See?
4: Yeah,
2: you should meet her.
4: Yeah,
2: delightful soul she is, and of course they just won the ACC championship.
4: Yeah,
2: so and now they're moving in. Sunday was their. Day when everybody got identified as to where they were. So they're ninth, which means they'll get to host here anyway. That was going to happen.
3: Mm-hmm.
2: We'll see how it goes. But that happens this week. They're starting the NCAA championship. Okay. So put it on your notes that you got to meet.
4: We'll do that.
2: You got to meet Coach.
3: We'll make sure that happens.
2: Yes,
3: yeah.
2: Marina will make that worked out for you. We have just a few seconds left here in this portion of the show. What have we missed, Marina? I feel like we could have gotten a little bit deeper with you on some topic or another. I'm very encouraged to hear all this because
3: I feel like we're the best kept secret, right?
2: It is sort of that way, isn't it?
3: A little bit sometimes, I think.
2: Yeah.
3: I think if you're not an entrepreneur, you're not a small business owner, you don't really know. But we do our best to get the word out, and we're appreciative to be here today with you, Brian, to talk about what we do and to assist with more entrepreneurs finding out about what we offer.
2: Indeed. All right. Well, I guess we have to let them get back to work because there's a lot of people they're trying to take care of. And it's been our pleasure to have them with us, Marina Lixon and Dr. Susanna Santos, both remarkable people. Thank you.
3: Thank you.
2: Thank you
4: Thank
2: for sharing
4: you so much, Brian,
2: your vision
4: for
2: and your heart.
4: Us.
2: We are the production of Spatterwork Media and Entertainment, coming to you from the studios of Moose Magnificat Radio, Tallahassee's only radio station in the whole wide world, bringing you all local musicians playing their original music all the time. 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You don't have to watch a bunch of ads. 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Carl Cerny is our executive producer, and Brad Mitchell is our associate producer. I'll be looking for you again next week. So, come on, Tallahassee. Come talk to me.
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17: Breaking news at Town Hall. I'm Bob Agnew in Washington. A key inflation gauge accelerated in April to the highest level in 3 years. It's laid aside that spiking gas prices as a result of the war with Iran and those higher food prices also are squeezing Americans' personal finances. There's been another drop in the nation's smoking rates.
18: A CDC survey finds that the cigarette smoking rate among U.S. adults dropped to another all-time low last year, with only 1 in 11 adults saying they are current smokers. The rate has been gradually dropping for decades due to cigarette taxes, tobacco price hikes, smoking bans, public education, and changes in the social acceptability of lighting up in public. Cigarette smoking is a risk factor for lung cancer, heart disease, and stroke, and it's long been considered the leading cause of preventable death. I'm Lisa Dwyer.
17: Stock indexes closed higher on Wall Street on Friday, adding to the all-time highs they had set the day before. The Dow Jones Industrial Average at the closing bell was up by 363 points. New data suggests that artificial intelligence may be doing more to create new jobs than it is to eliminate old ones.
19: A chart highlighted by President Trump's AI advisor David Sachs shows hiring is actually rising in software engineering, the field most aggressively using AI. Sachs says that's because AI has slashed the cost of writing code, allowing more companies to build custom software. That surge in demand is driving a hiring boom. The trend challenges concerns that AI will cause widespread job losses, instead pointing to a growing need for skilled developers. Ken Lorman reporting.
17: The National Park Service says three climbers on Alaska's Mount McKinley died as a result of their fall this week near a treacherous pass on North America's tallest peak. The fourth was rescued. More at townhall.com.
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17: There will be a new men's champion at the French Open after Novak Djokovic followed Jannik Sinner out of Roland Garros in a five-set stunner Friday.
25: Brazilian teenager João Fonseca beat 24-time major winner Djokovic 4-6, 4-6, 6-3, 7-5, and 7-5 in the third round to follow Thursday's huge upset when number one Sinner, last year's runner-up, lost to 56th-ranked Juan Manuel Cerundolo. In a final game, Djokovic had a break point for 6-6, but Fonseca served out with three consecutive aces and became the first teenager to beat Djokovic at a Grand Slam tournament. I'm Bernie Bennett.
0: The Vegas Golden Knights are set to face the Carolina Hurricanes in the Stanley Cup Final. That gets underway Tuesday night in Raleigh. The Hurricanes set the final matchup Friday night by finishing off Montreal in five games in the Eastern Conference Final. Carolina goes into the series as a slight favorite with home ice advantage and having won 12 of 13 during the playoffs. Breaking news and analysis at townhall.com. A growing global decline in birth rates raising some alarms, especially among conservatives.
1: New data shows fertility rates falling well below replacement levels in dozens of countries, with some experts pointing to smartphones and declining in-person relationships as key factors. Conservative voices argue the crisis goes beyond economics, blaming cultural changes like delayed marriage and weakened family values. They're calling for pro-family policies, tax incentives, and renewed emphasis on marriage and child rearing, warning the long-term impact could reshape societies and economies worldwide. John Scott reporting.
0: Rescue workers in Laos have safely evacuated four villagers trapped in a flooded cave for 10 days. The operation was completed today, one day after the first survivor was extracted. Lao and Thai rescue group shared the news on social media, along with photos of the men being carried out of that cave on stretchers. You'll find more on these stories at...
5: Florida man, what'd you do to yourself this time?
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5: Please tell me you weren't swimming in the Seven Seas Lagoon again.
6: 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We rode the monorail to the Magic Kingdom, hit Space Mountain, crushed some turkey legs, and we washed it down with a couple of Dole Whips. And the best part, the Country Bear Jamboree.
5: Sounds like a great day so far. 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
27: 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This is the Phenomenal Health Radio Show. Going to come to you guys today and every day that we do the show with a message of love and life and health and healing that comes from within. And it also comes from community. And we're talking about love today. Love is the most powerful anti-inflammatory you got. You know, that feeling of connection, that feeling of community, that shared meal that's a little bit slower, that walk on the beach, that pool experience that you get in and hang out with friends, or I don't know, getting in a hot tub. I mean, nothing better than a hot tub. I love my hot tub. Let me get some friends in the hot tub. But that's it. You know, how do you create that? When you go down, you know, you ever notice like you go down to the coast or to the mountains or somewhere in just a couple, 3 days, you just feel better. You know, your shoulders drop. You sleep deeper. You laugh harder. You know, you just stay outside a little bit longer and you talk to strangers, you dance. Like getting out of town or getting to wherever your place is just amazing like that. And, you know, you kind of remember who you're supposed to be, that grounding that happens. And maybe, you know, the beach isn't a vacation, but it's a blueprint for your life. And how do you create that at home? How do you create community? And that's what blue zones are. There's blue zones all over the world where people don't really try to be healthier, but they just are. You know, Okinawa, Sardinia, you know, Loma Linda, all these places where there's community and there are common things that help these people live longer. And it isn't biohacking or exercising or eating anything particularly. The diets aren't radically better there than other places that eat better diets but they still have less health problems and longevity, more longevity. So it's about community. You know, it's about purpose. You know, it's about daily movement and time outside. It's about multi-generational connection. You know, do you call your parents? Do you talk to your grandparents? You know, are you talking to your kids, your grandkids, or great-grandkids, or great-grandparents? You know, being around them, that community, and sharing a meal and sitting down, you know, faith, spirituality, church, you know, going to church, belonging, slower rhythms. All of these things help you live longer. You know, blue zones aren't where people are obsessed with health. There are places where natural, where just healthy living comes naturally. And, you know, my special place is down in Carabel. And I've been going down there since I was 16 years old. Mr. Buddy Womble had Buddy Septank service. Miss Buddy Septank, we'd answer the phone when we were little kids and say, Buddy Septank, we're number one in the number two business. You dump it, we pump it. But anyway, Mr. Buddy taught us a lot about life and about community and about loving. He was always gathering around and always hanging in with people. He'd take us on his big boat down there as kids, and we would scrub that boat afterwards. And even just the, all right, y'all went on the boat all day, time to clean up. He would make us scrub that thing stem to stern and inside and out. And yeah, we learned that. We learned communally to get together, that if you're going to have a good time, you got to prepare for it. You got to have food for the boat. You got to have your fishing stuff together. You got to get your crew together. You got to be on time. You know, you got to learn how to bait a hook. It's all this shared purpose that went in and around that boat with Mr. Buddy. And even the cleaning of the boat afterwards, like he worked us like deckhands, man. We were working hard, but that shared purpose that we're going to get this done for Mr. Buddy, because he showed us a good time. But you know, we just Carabel, I just got back from the big weekend down there, and just, it doesn't lead the world in longevity stats down there. Let's be clear, there's something down there that just modern America is starving for, and it's connection. Because people go down there to hang out, be at the coast. Everybody's got that shared purpose. Everybody's down there to go and see other people and see your friends. And that's a big part of my life down there in community. I've been going down there solid for 12 years. And we have one neighbor, Rhett, that has this huge Memorial Day cookout. He cooks for 100 people, this huge crawfish boil they did corn and peas beans and carrots and Brussels sprouts. Boiled eggs made it into the crawfish boil this year. But this amazing meal that feeds 100 plus people, and those families reconnecting, and the music. They had live music there, and fishing stories, and all the little sunburned kids and the bare feet, and watching the boats go by on the river. You know, these generations together, you know, going and chatting with the old dudes over there, because they've been there, done that, and see it. And now at 50 something years old, I'm one of the old guys. And, you know, watching the energy that the 30-year-olds have and the 20-year-olds have that we don't have anymore. But, you know, these people are not isolated in the blue zones. They're not staring at screens. They're living. They're living their life and being part of something and going out there to live. You know, what do you do that lives? What do you do that makes you live? What turns your soul? You know, what gets you around other people and outside? And, you know, it's part of it. And that love, I hug so many necks. You know, I've got, you know, in a transition in my life right now that I had my wife pass away months ago, and like, you know, these people loved her, and they love me, and to hug necks and get condolences and like, how you doing? People mean it. Hey man, anything you need. And I know there's dozens of people down there I could call, but just feel the love in that community, you know, and love. Loneliness may be as dangerous as smoking. Okay. Getting out and getting around people and reaching out to people that may be lonely too, and do a service for them. But love's one of the greatest longevity drugs ever discovered. And, you know, you get down the coast, just it feels different. The negative ions from the wave, okay? These waves crash, they release negative ions in the air. And that helps improve mood, reduce stress, increase serotonin, help your mental clarity. You know, you just notice you breathe deeper when you're at the coast. You get around a waterfall and you breathe deep before your nervous system even knows it. Your brain does. It's wild. But grounding, you're barefoot, you know, walking around barefoot changes your sensory input, reduces sympathetic stress. You know, we are not designed to be entirely isolated and insulated from the earth with rubber shoes. It's just not the way it's supposed to be. So not magic, but it's powerful sensory therapy. You know, the rhythm, things blue zones have, the rhythm. Oh, we were up at the, we were at Fathoms. They had this amazing funk band that was up there, and we danced and we danced and we danced and just got sweaty in the singing in these gatherings that happened. Like it had, that's it. You know, these Blue Zones, people gather, they have faith gatherings. They move, they have communal meals. They have to go to festivals. You know, music changes everything. It changes your breathing, your music, your movement then changes your hormones, and connection reduces inflammation. And, oh, I remember my grandmother just saying, wow, we used to have the best time at the coast, and we would dance and we would sing and we would cook and we would go on the beach and we would go on the boats. And it's just in me. It's in me, and it just taps my soul. And man, find that. Find that in your life. Recreate that. Recreate that with a backyard barbecue or getting outside and sitting on your porch. And you can't go bathe in the ocean. Get a magnesium bath, you know, put some bath salts in there, a warm magnesium bath, sea salt bath, take an outdoor shower. You know, when we lived on Blue Smoke Road here in Tallahassee, I got a kiddie pool and put a sprinkler in it. Like one of the bigger ones that's like, you know, knee deep, and had a little pump on it and put chlorine in it. I made a little pool, and I had a little wire fence that I put up to keep my dog and my kid from running out in the yard when he was little. And I had a sprinkler with a hose, and it went into the pool. And that was my water feature. And we just hung out, and we had the best time out there. You know, in your house, like houseplants help you. Help you just breathe better and have all these have some more oxygen in your house. But you know, you can buy grounding blankets on Amazon, but a hug from somebody that loves you, okay, that's gonna regulate your nervous system better than anything. And I get emotional when I'm talking about it, but I don't know. I hope you guys feel this. I hope you feel that you can be loved and go give love and be around community. Listening to the radio, listening to the podcast, you know, wonderful things. I feel connection. When I meet a listener, I'm connected to you. You hear me. If you've heard me enough, you know my heart. You know what it's all about. And I feel that connection. And reach out, you know, chat with me. Let's hang. You know, obviously I'm a chiropractor, but man, I live life. 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
27: 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I want a cast put on my leg so it holds it in place, but the cast did not heal my leg. 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So, we're coming to you guys today talking about recovery. 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I'm 50-something years old, 54 now. Working out is 100% recovery, where it used to be in your 20s and 30s, like how hard can you go? You're going to get better and better and better. But as you get older, it's just tough. And recovery is king. You've got to make sure, like everybody wants to know what the best workout is. What's the best thing for my body? No, almost nobody asks, can I recover from my workout? You know, and that's just absolutely the most important part. It matters more after 40 than the actual workout itself. So at 18 years old, you can still eat pizza till midnight, sleep 4 hours and go out and play football all day, then go play soccer with your friends after school and ride your bike, and then you're ready to go. At 45, two margaritas and a little yard work, and you are on the injured list. So just making sure, if you haven't been exercising, okay, if you are exercising, I want to encourage you to keep going. But it does not take long. Within a week or two, you're getting better. Okay, within a month, things are changing. Within 3 months, you're building so many things. Within 6 months, your life has changed. It doesn't take long to get going, but it works the other way too. Your body is use it or lose it. 3 months of not working out, your stamina drops, your flexibility decreases, your recovery slows, your energy drops, your mood gets worse, your joints feel stiffer. 6 months, noticeable muscle loss, metabolism slows, your body, your balance decreases, your blood sugar handling gets worse, and your posture starts to deteriorate. So, you know, at 1 to 5 years in of not working out, not using your body, sitting around too much, major muscle loss, okay, lower testosterone and growth hormone response, chronic inflammation rises, easier fat gain, harder recovery, loss of confidence. And the scary thing isn't gaining a little weight, it's actually losing capacity. So, you know, aging is really just gradual loss of recovery, which is why it's so important. You know, and so many people get started working out, you know, people that have been a former athlete, you know, an old football player, my friend's a speed skater and she's trying to work out again now, dancers, runners, baseball players. It just, you can get back on track quickly cardiovascularly, but the other stuff takes a while to catch up. You've got your tendons, your ligaments, your discs, joints, all your recovery stuff. They just don't recover as fast. And that's how people get hurt. You've got most injuries happen that we see in our office are adults that are now middle-aged people. They're trying to work out like they're 22 years old. And it just doesn't work that hard and work that well. You got to get going and keep going. If you're getting started, start slow and make sure the most important thing is not how hard you work out, but how well you're going to recover. And it's just absolutely vital as you age. I have a graphic. It's kind of like the evolution of the monkey comes up and becomes a man. Well, the same thing happens when you don't work out, but backwards. your posture gets worse, your belly gets bigger, your head comes forward, your posture gets down. Next thing you know, you're on a walker. But as we age, making sure to keep muscle mass. You know, I go to a gym now. I've done for years, just done walking out in the trails, body weighted stuff. I've done, you know, push-ups and burpees and squats and lunges and all these things that are body weighted. And I didn't want to go to the gym. I don't like really going in a gym. I like to be outside. And there's so many ways to do that. There's so many things you can do for strength training outside. But right now I'm choosing to go to a gym. There's a new gym I'm going to. It moved into my plaza where my office is. So how can you not go? It's Gym TLH. The guy Rex over there is awesome. It's personal training, but in a group setting. So he customizes your workouts for you, and you go and you work out in groups. You can go kind of when you want, but I love that gym. It's just great and it's convenient and it just works for my lifestyle. And it's more muscle building type workouts than I've done. So the reason is I want to get some muscle and hold that. As I've gotten older, I've never been able to hold it well. It's more important as you age because you're going to eventually use it, lose it, and you've got to have it. But that muscle is your metabolic currency. That's what gives your metabolism juice. That's what gets you where you protect your blood sugar. Muscle protects your balance. Muscle protects your independence as we age. Muscle protects bone density. Muscle protects you after falls. And muscle is strongly associated with longevity. So at 25, you're working out to look better. At 55, you should work out so you can still get off the toilet independently when you're 85 years old. Your biceps are not going to do that for you. You've got to make sure to get some squats and some functional mobility and some functional fitness and to get some muscle that you don't lose. So, you know, as you know, we talk about flexibility and mobility, you know, the muscle helping with that. That's flexibility is associated with healthier aging and possibly longevity. The longer, the better you're moving, the better and longer you're going to live is the point there. When you get stiff, it changes your gait. You change your gait, you change your posture. Now realizing your nervous system runs through your spine. If you don't have proper alignment in your spine, you're starting to hunch over. It's shutting down the nerves that run everything in your body. And that immobility not only affects your nervous system, it affects your circulation. Restricted mobility alters breathing. You know, if you're listening right now, you know, sit up straight. Take a deep breath into your nose, out through your mouth. Now, stick your head out as far as you can and try to take a deep breath. It doesn't work, you know, and that's what happens as you lose your mobility, as you lose your posture, as you lose your function as you age without working out and getting adjusted. Motion is literally nutrition for your joints. You know, with chiropractic, your spine mobility, your nerve system function, your movement patterns, your posture, all that's tied into it. So just encouraging everybody to get out there wherever you're at, you know, wherever you're doing, you don't have to do a lot. You could do very, very little, just a few. You don't need two hour workouts or crush you style workouts or boot camps or extreme soreness. You don't need anything. The research shows keeping things even small amounts of consistent movement dramatically improves your health. Let me say that again. Even small amounts of movement radically improves your health. You do not have to do intense exercise, just a little walk, 5 or 10 minutes after meals. That's huge right after the meals. It gets your digestion going. It gets your metabolism going. It just gets your body, all your juices going. 2 to 3 short strength sessions. This could be push-ups on the wall. Do 3 sets of 10s of push-ups on the wall. Maybe you're a little stronger. Do them on your knees. Maybe you can do push-ups and work your way into that. Maybe you never can do that. Doesn't matter. But little body-weighted squats. Squats. You know, squat down. Do 3 sets of 5. 3 sets of 10. You work your way into that, you know, do one, okay? Some stretching, mobility work, light resistance band, yard work, swimming, biking, all these wonderful things. You know, I love the new e-bike trend. A lot of seniors, you see, they're ripping around their e-bikes just because they're electric. Doesn't mean you're not getting a workout. It doesn't mean it's not mobility and balance and neural input into your brain to balance, but just doesn't help. It doesn't take a whole lot. A little strength training twice a week helps preserve your muscle mass. Brief movement breaks throughout your day. If you're at a computer, you want to stand up and look 20 minutes. So every 20 minutes, stand up, look 20 feet away for 20 seconds. Stand up every 20 minutes, look 20 feet away for 20 seconds. So, you know, but it can also be too much too. You know, recovery determines

0: 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We know what to do. Well, you'll be in good hands. And you can call me, Dr. James Ryan Finn, the chiropractor behind this. Is a fact that God loves you. 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
2: With SRN News, I'm Bob Agnew in Washington. Republicans in Texas are focused now on getting the vote out in November. That's now the primary voters. This week chose Attorney General Ken Paxton as their candidate for U.S. Senate rather than incumbent John Cornyn. Senate Majority Leader John Thune says it's time for all Republicans in Texas to pull together and put all their energy into, in his words, keeping the state red. Defense Secretary Pete Hegseth says Washington remains committed to the Indo-Pacific region, but also softened some of his past rhetoric in which he described China as an imminent threat. Speaking at the Shangri-La Defense Conference for Asia in Singapore, Hegseth said U.S. policy aims to preserve a favorable balance of power in the region and prevent any one country from total domination. New data suggests artificial intelligence is creating jobs, not cutting them. A chart highlighted by President Trump's AI advisor this week shows.
3: This is meteorologist Paul Trombley with your Real Talk 93.3 weather update. Chance of thunderstorms today. Otherwise, partly cloudy. High temperatures reach up to 88. West winds, 5 to 10 miles per hour. Chance of thunderstorms tonight. Lows level off around 73. Partly cloudy. Sunshine mixed with clouds at times tomorrow. Chance of thunderstorms. Highs level off around 89. 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

0: 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This is the Phenomenal Health Radio Show, coming to you guys with a message of love and life and health and healing, because healing comes from within. That's right, folks. Healing does not come from the outside. It does not come from a lotion, a potion, a pill, or an injectable. Health comes from within you. Anything you've ever healed came from within you. And I love this analogy with kids. I'm like, okay, if you put a Band-Aid on, does the Band-Aid heal the cut? And even a child knows, no, the Band-Aid just keeps it clean. The body heals itself. You know, you put a break your arm. Thank God for our orthopedists. Maybe they set the bone. Maybe they pin it. But the pin or surgery they put to stabilize your fracture, or the cast they put on the outside to stabilize the fracture, does not heal your body. Your body heals from within. And you got to recognize that. The body doesn't need help. It just needs no interference. And if you practice that philosophy in your life, it's going to get better. But talking today just about how you react to stresses. And we want to talk about something called eustress versus distress. So eustress is like the good stuff. This is the things that really excite you. These are the wonderful things in your life that happen. This is like the birth of a child, a new relationship and how that feels, and a new home, a promotion, a big vacation, all these wonderful things. You don't feel just excited about them. It's tiring. Like, you get wired. You can't sleep because you're excited. Your mind races. Your body feels tight. But here's what's wild. You know, those same symptoms happen after a breakup or a funeral or a betrayal or a lawsuit or some major loss. So your body doesn't really know the difference, all right? That's the difference. So your body can't separate life into good and bad the way you do. It separates into two categories, either stable or changing. And life's usually constantly changing. My friend Greg was talking about, I'm good right now. Everything in my life is cool. I'm just like cruising in the no-wake zone, music on, everything's cool, you know. But you know, sometimes he just came out of turbulent seas where the water was coming over the bow of the boat and you didn't know if you're going to make it. So both of those, you know, you want everything to be calm, but there's eventually going to be turbulent seas. So you got to make sure your body knows exactly what's going on. Because here's what happens. Whether it's a wedding or a funeral, your body's going to react go into adaptation mode. You've got your rest and digest, and then you've got your fight or flight. And when you go into that adaptation mode, your cortisol rises, okay? Your adrenaline increases. Your sleep gets disrupted, right? Like, your muscles begin to tighten. Your digestion changes. Your heart rate increases. All these things change. And it's chemical. It's hormonal. It's neurological. It's also physical. You know, that cortisol rises long-term. You know, short-term is protected, but long-term, you're in trouble. That's when you get belly fat, poor sleep, anxiety. Your testosterone drops. Your inflammation goes up. Your blood sugar rises. You know, adrenaline, fight or flight mode. But long-term, that's rapid heart rate, jaw clenching, muscle tightness, your digestive issues, panic feelings. But your body can get stuck in that fight or flight. You know, that's the anger, the irritability, running from relationships, overworking. It could go into freeze or fawn. You know, you're just depression or numbness or low motivation, you know, fawn, when you're just people pleasing and you get those loss of boundaries, but you get sick, immune suppression. And once again, these things can all happen with good things or bad things, but your brain hears one message. Everything's changing. You've got to survive and you've got to adapt. So, you know, when you go on vacation, you ever notice you get sick when you come back? Okay, you start a new relationship and it's wonderful, but why do you feel anxious? You know, you get promoted and suddenly you're like overwhelmed, and it's not a weakness. It's just, that's unprocessed stress. And even your blessings require recovery. Okay, when stress is good or bad, you can make some bad decisions. When emotions run too high, your logic is going to run low. You're going to make bad decisions. You could rush into relationships or overspending, overcommitting, you know, abandoning routines, isolation or numbing out. Like, your pain wants immediate relief, but the excitement makes you feel reckless too. And, you know, the hard stuff, you know, your traumas, your loss, betrayal, your broken trust, all these things, the caregiving, lawsuits, whatever's going on, those things look like chronic tension, depression, immune suppression, physical pain. Like, we see people show up like that. They're in a mess. And I'm a chiropractor. We adjust people, but we also doctor people. You got to walk people through their stuff. What are you going through? Oh my God, that's understandable. Why isn't your body processing this? Because whatever's thrown at you, it could make you or break you. If you're adapting to it, it will make you, because you come on the other side stronger. Healing does not mean you go back to who you were. It means coming back someone stronger, wiser, and more aware of your situation. And you got to look back in these react reflective questions, which is, what did this teach me? You know, where did I ignore the red flags? What boundaries do I need now? And how do I survive when I didn't think I could? And, you know, God gives his strongest warriors the hardest battles. And when you get just, you know, you're just pinned at 11 and there's nothing else you can handle, and all of a sudden the car breaks down, or a friend has a tragedy and you have to help them. All these things, you know, you can handle more than you think is the point of that. So, you know, that's, you know, the answer to fixing this is just, number one, protect your routines. Even when it goes crazy, your life changes, your routines matter more. Your sleep, your food, your movement, your sunlight. You know, don't stack on too much change. We got a new job, new house, a new relationship all at once. Even if it's good, that's overload. So you want to build recovery in your life, your quiet time, your walks, your breathing, your time off your screens. You know, stay connected. You know, get with your people. You know, my wife recently passed and my people are around me right now and loving me. But I need some time away from that too, as I'm processing, you know. And also, your stress shows up physically, and that's where your chiropractor comes in. If you're feeling these symptoms like the tight neck, the headaches, the poor posture, the shallow breathing, fatigue, you may not be processing properly. When you come in and you get adjusted, we balance your sympathetic and parasympathetic nervous system. The rest and digest gets out of balance with this fight or flight in that other reaction. So whether it's eustress or just stress, you need to be adjusted. You know, if you got to get in. We don't treat grief. We don't treat trauma, but we help your body handle the stress. And if you need to get in, if you're a loved one, you're just stuck. If you're going through something right now and it seems like too much and you want to get over and you're overwhelmed, you're just not processing it. Maybe it's over. Maybe you got something coming up that you want to get ready for. Come see your chiropractor. You know, that's why we developed our phenomenal health exam. We get to the cause of your problems. We get your body functioning, healing, and processing better. You come in, we do a detailed KISS history. What are you going through? What have you been through? These are questions we want to know, whether it's chemical, physical, emotional. What traumas have you had? What good things are going on in your life? Oh, we've got a new soccer tournament coming up. Oh, there's a motorcycle race. Oh, you know, you're going on vacation. Fantastic. A lot of people come in, my back's out, I've got a vacation in a month. Can we be better? Can I go walk across Europe or, you know, Iowa? Yeah, we can help you with that. But you get in for that phenomenal health exam. 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
10: All right, here we go. This is Dr. James Ryan Finn, the Phenomenal Health Show, coming to you guys with a message of love and life and health and healing because they're designed so healing comes from within. If you're not dealing, it is within you, and you need to figure out what's in the way. There's the philosophy of vitalism. You're designed to heal. Okay? You don't need lotions, potions, pills, and injectables to heal. That is not health care. That is medical care. And unfortunately, in our society, medical care is our health care system. Health care doesn't come from that. It comes from you. And you and your body healing itself. That's, and you caring for your health. In general, we have a very sick care model. We have some of the sickest people on the planet. We spend $4 trillion. It's large. Our healthcare system's larger than most countries. And we've got the worst healthcare outcome. We've got 50%-ish of kids that have a chronic disease, and that's just clearly not okay. We shouldn't be in the situation they're in. You've got kids now that 10% in kids, 1 in 10 children are some type of medication to change their mood, be it antidepressants or some type of Ritalin or an upper. 50% of adults take at least one drug. Well, healthcare needs to go away from sick care that is greatly captured by the prescription industry. That's it. The doctor gives you a drug. They're limited on the tests that they can do, because if it doesn't have a drug for it, why would you do the test? They're medical doctors. They prescribe medicine. And attacking the system, not your local doctor. I love my doctor too, and I get my blood work, and when prescriptions are necessary, I do it. I'm not anti any of that. But the problem is this. Your health needs to be, to take care of your health, you need to practice it preventatively and predictably, and it needs to be personalized. You can predict what your health outcome is going to be from some pretty simple things. And just how you move and how you go and what your blood work is. That's why they're doing your blood work, okay? If we've got inflammatory markers going on, if your blood sugar's a little bit high, if your resting heart rate's a little bit low, guess what? You're headed to cancer, folks. That's just the way it is. Those are just early indicators of that. And we've got the vast majority of people now dying of chronic diseases. That's heart disease, cancer, Alzheimer's, diabetes. That stuff starts in your 20s, 30s, and 40s, not in your 50s and 60s when it shows up a lot of times. But you want to be able to predict that. You want a personalized plan to get around it. And, you know, if I told you how you're going to be in your 60s and 70s and 80s, like, would you want that? Would you want to be able to predict that? And the reason we can predict that very accurately is because your body's already getting you signals and you just don't know how to read. For instance, you know, forward head posture, you know, if you're listening to me now, sit up straight, stick your head out as far as you can and then try to breathe in. Okay. That extreme forward head posture affects how you breathe. It affects your biomechanics, but your neutral forward head posture, how your head is, does it sit over your shoulders or is it an inch or two or three forward? That's an indicator that's got an excess stress in the joints that accelerates your degeneration, which reduces your mobility. The nerves that run your thyroid come out of your neck. Okay, the nerves that run your heart and lungs come out of the base of your neck. All these things are predictors of early mortality. And your posture that's bad in the 40s is going to be way worse in your 60s and 70s. And you can you look straight up? Can you look straight up? If you cannot look straight up, we've got a problem. If that hurts, you got a problem. If you can't get it up, man, you're headed for a walker. And that's a real problem. I had a gentleman recently as a patient, came in, he had AFib. He couldn't walk more than 60 seconds on a treadmill. He tried everything medicinally. He came in, first thing I did is I look up. He couldn't look up more than 20 degrees, and you're supposed to be able to look up 90 degrees. And he couldn't do it. So we started, did an x-ray, found a problem in his neck, started working on him. His heart's working better. He's got still some AFib, but it doesn't bother him. He's back to doing 20 minutes on the treadmill and working out. And he rides a motorcycle. And he said, I can look up while I'm riding my motorcycle. My balance is better. I can look over my shoulders. Like all those things that have to do with range of motion. When you can't turn your head, you can't rotate your spine, you can't look up, and you're not going to be standing tall in your 80s, and you're going to have other health problems. Can you get on and off the floor? Sit down, crisscross Indians, sauce. Can you get up without using your hands? Do you have to use a one hand or two or put your hand on your knee? These are all point systems that predict longevity that's been well researched. But just getting ahead of that and realizing these things and starting to work on them, you know, go to YouTube, go to Finn Chiropractic on YouTube. There's a mobility video there that's pinned right near the top. That's what I recommend for patients. I developed that after researching and following other people that had wonderful things, the old age Tai Chi techniques, get a Tai Chi video, do a beginner yoga video, or just try to get on out the floor more. Your blood markers, of course, your blood sugar, your insulin resistance, chronic inflammation markers, cortisol. Most chronic disease doesn't start with symptoms. It starts with subtle changes. So looking at that with your doctor and not just saying, oh, it's in normal limits, you're fine. Well, normal limits are not optimal limits. What are the optimal limits, doctor? How do I change this? What lifestyle advice can you give me? What should I do dietarily? What should I do movement-wise? And that's how you can change your outcome with a personal plan. Come to me. Bring me your blood work. I'll show it to you. We're trained to look at that. We know what we're looking at. We know what the optimal levels are and not. But, you know, the nervous system runs through there. Your spine protects the nervous system. When you've not got a spine that's been good, you're going to get degeneration. You're going to have malaligned things. You're not going to move properly. You know, that affects your movement, your recovery, your organ dysfunction. You know, the spine's like your wiring system. If your wiring degrades, the performance drops everywhere. And that's why we developed the Phenomenal Health Examiner Office to get to the cause of your problem. So, you know, that in their 20s, habits and posture patterns start then. In your 30s, early stiffness, you know, that subtle loss of mobility. In your 40s, noticeable decline in compensation. We do a digital posture scan and you can see that compensation in a child. Okay. Children are born by a doctor grabbing their head, pulling it out by their hands or forceps or vacuum extraction, even sometimes. Okay. Up to 50 pounds of pressure put on a brand new baby's neck. Then that baby learns how to walk by falling. Then they have bicycles and tricycles and fall and they crash cars. So yeah, even earlier than that, we can detect a lost curve in neck and our forward head posture or a low shoulder or a hip that's a problem. Any of these problems don't turn out well, even in children and adolescents. So now they're in their 20s and they're showing up in my office with neck pain. Not cool. Get your kids checked. But, you know, everything, all the health that you're going to have in your 60s and 70s is built as a kid, 20s and in your 30s especially. But prediction is, you know, if you're 45 and you can't turn your head, doesn't end well. You're 50 years old, you're already hunched over, You know, if you avoid getting them off the floor, you're looking at your future. And the core truth is your body just doesn't suddenly fall apart. You're not struck with cancer. It doesn't just get you. 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And all the people that have more cancer have less mobility, less strength, and less adaptability. And chiropractic helps that. 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YouTube, tell us where you saw it and request an appointment. 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We go deeper. 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If you want to get in, you know, your kids need to be checked. You need to be checked. Every human on the planet needs to be checked by a chiropractor. If you don't want to see me, go see your chiropractor. If you don't have one, find one to make yours, and they will love you and give you the tools that you need to be the person that you're supposed to be for the people you're here to be there for. Once again, Dr. James Ryan Thin, Phenomenal Health Radio Show. Message of love, life, and health and healing, because health is within you. You just got to make sure nothing's in the way. And God loves you. The chiropractor loves you. There's nothing you can do about it.

0: My name's Dylan Turner. I've been a patient here at Fenn Chiropractic for about 3-4 years now. Growing up, I raced motocross until I was 24 years old, and it transitioned into me coaching and training riders for the past 10 years. And through that, all the off-the-bike training and the daily grind of, you know, you get beat up pretty bad on a motorcycle. And I needed someone I could find to bring my riders to also to help them recover quickly. I would highly encourage anybody to go to Fenn Chiropractic, not just an athlete, but just everyday people. If you sit at a desk a lot or you drive a truck, you need to go see someone who understands and can explain to you what the spinal cord does. And going to someone like Fenn Chiropractic, who's different. I've had a bad taste in my mouth from other chiropractors, but you do got to keep looking, and you find someone like Fenn, and he can explain to you and he can fix you and get you on a program to help you get better.
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5: 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And that doesn't happen by accident. 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
6: Breaking news at Town Hall. I'm Bob Agnew in Washington. The Senate's top Republican says it's time to shift gears in the Lone Star State.
7: We've got to pivot and go all in.
6: All in, says Senate Majority Leader John Thune, to make sure that Texas helps Attorney General Ken Paxton defeat Democrat James Tallarico in November.
7: It's time to get in that general election footing and do the hard work that's necessary to make sure that Paxton wins and we keep Texas red.
6: And the Senate leader was interviewed this week on the Hugh Hewitt Show. Correspondent Bernie Bennett reports President Trump has endorsed a GOP challenger to Representative Nancy Mace's campaign for South Carolina governor, backing instead Lieutenant Governor Pam Evatt.
8: The president lauded Evatt as an American first patriot who never wavered in a Truth Social post on Friday evening. Also in a social media post on Friday, Mace responded, suggesting that her advocacy for the release of the Justice Department's files related to its probe into convicted sex offender Jeffrey Epstein contributed to the president's decision not to back her. Trump's Friday endorsement also snubbed Republican Congressman Ralph Norman, who had taken a slight lead on Mace in recent polling. Bernie Bennett in Washington.
6: A federal judge says Donald Trump's name must be removed from the John F. Kennedy Center for the Performing Arts.
9: U.S. District Judge Christopher Cooper ruled that the rebranding of the Kennedy Center as the Trump Kennedy Center violates the law and ordered that Trump's name be removed from the building within 2 weeks. The judge said Trump can't close or rename the Kennedy Center, ruling that it cannot be officially named for anyone else unless Congress approves it. Congresswoman Joyce Beatty, an Ohio Democrat, sued President Trump and others to stop the unlawful renaming of the Kennedy Center. Bill Alexander, Washington.
6: More record-high closings on Wall Street on Friday as all the major indexes added to their previous high gains. The Dow Jones Industrial Average picked up an additional 363 points. The NASDAQ at the closing bell was up by 55 points. More on these stories at townhall.com.
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6: The Justice Department is opening a new criminal inquiry tied to one of the highest-profile civil cases involving, who at the time, former President Donald Trump before he was reelected. Here's correspondent Ron Taylor.
12: Federal prosecutors are investigating writer E. Jean Carroll for possible perjury, focusing on a 2022 deposition where she said she had no outside funding for her lawsuits. Reports now indicate billionaire Reid Hoffman helped cover some legal costs. The probe, based in Chicago, is examining whether that funding was disclosed and if related organizations were involved. Carroll has not publicly responded to the investigation. Ron Taylor reporting.
6: Also at townhall.com, the Justice Department taking aim at gun laws in Colorado. Assistant Attorney General Hermeet Dillon leading lawsuits against Denver and the state, arguing local gun restrictions violate the Second Amendment. The case is challenged, among other things, Denver's ban on AR-15-style rifles. Breaking news and analysis at townhall.com. Controversy around an immigration detention facility in New Jersey continues.
13: In Newark, New Jersey, protesters have clashed with armed federal immigration officers in front of an ICE detention center. Families of detainees and their supporters say immigrants being held at Delaney Hall have been subjected to pepper spray and physical force as the situation inside deteriorates. Protesters have said people living inside the facility are staging a hunger strike over poor living conditions. New Jersey Governor Mikey Sherrill said state health officials were also denied full access to the facility to conduct an inspection Thursday. The U.S. Department of Homeland Security, which oversees federal immigration enforcement, didn't immediately respond to emails seeking comment, but has previously denied there was a hunger strike, abuse, or poor conditions inside the center.
6: That's correspondent Marissa Dulahaney reporting. A Brazilian court has ruled officials must restore and preserve a city established by Henry Ford in the Amazon rainforest nearly 100 years ago. It's known as Fordlandia.
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0: Good morning and welcome to Tallahassee to the Final Score. Jim McNeil here with George Mays. Going to be with you for the next hour talking sports. And GA wanted to get off immediately into the NCAA baseball tournament. The brackets have been set for the regional play. Florida State, of course, is going to be hosting. They come in, I believe, as a number 10 seed.
1: 10 or 11.
0: 10 or 11.
1: Yeah.
0: Which means that in order to host a super regional, but first you got to get by the regional. In order to host a super regional, you've got to be one of the top eight. And the way that this is lining up is that if FSU were to be successful in winning its regional tournament, they would travel to Alabama if Alabama wins. Now, if Alabama loses out and Florida State wins out, then FSU would most likely host a super regional against the team that wins that regional in Tuscaloosa.
1: Yeah, FSU didn't do themselves any favor in the ACC tournament getting beat by Pittsburgh on a two-out, two-strike, three-run bomb. But in FSU's defense, that two of those pitches were strikes. And the ACC did not use the automatic strike zone for the tournament. The SEC does. The other teams do. But on the strike monitor, the computerized, those were both strikes. And one of them was a makeup call. Wasn't called a strike, I believe, because Mike Bell came out, called timeout, and gave the ump an earful on a call strike that was a strike. And that put the next pitch, he walked the batter. That was the go-ahead run right there. But the ACC's got to get to the computerized pitch thing.
0: Well, it boggles my mind as to why not every conference is doing it. I mean, that
1: cost FSU the game. I'm telling you, both of those pitches were strikes. Why they don't? Maybe they don't want to show up their umpires. You know, like it's happening every park, every night in Major League Baseball. But it's mind-boggling, Jimmy Mack. And again, they needed to win at least probably two games in the tournament to FSU to take an eight seed. But they couldn't even get by Pittsburgh. And
0: Pitt had already played two games. That was their third game of the week.
1: And they were throwing their, statistically, their worst pitcher on the squad, the starter. The FSU's bullpen cost them again. I don't know if John Abraham has played. I don't think he played any of that game. But the kid that's a flamethrower is throwing 100 miles an hour. That's twice he's been taken deep, you know, with a game on the line. And if all you got's fastball, then the hitters don't have to guess. But I do think they probably got robbed of that game by the Blue. Not to say they'd have done anything else in the tournament, you know.
0: Yeah, there was an interesting story that came out earlier this week that one of our top freshmen, I think he was in the top 10 in terms of Florida players that we signed as a freshman, he's already put his name into the transfer portal before the tournament's even starting. And I'm wondering why they didn't pitch this young man anymore. I mean, I know he's a freshman, but he had an ERA below 2 and was used very sparingly throughout the season, but he's decided to take his talent somewhere else.
1: I can't understand that, and I know who you're talking about. Put it this way, supposedly the best pitcher on FSU staff's got an ERA of 4.
0: Menendez.
1: And I think he's lost 4 games this season.
0: Yeah, he's been up and down.
1: Yeah, he has issues with his control, can't find the plate. I'm telling you, this kid's better than Menendez, and Link's making a mistake letting him go. You know, he could have been drafted. It wouldn't have been in the first 2 rounds, 3 rounds, I don't think. But what do you got to lose? What do you got to lose? Kid had a little bit over a 2 ERA. I mean, he's certainly as good as Trey Beard, and he's certainly better than the third guy they got in their rotation.
0: I mean, you never know the backstory on this stuff. If there was an attitude issue or...
1: Once the first baseman went down, the season kind of went into the crapper, and they sure missed his bat in some big games. But at that point, you got to throw everything out there. And there's a lot of freshmen, true freshmen across the country, that are pitching lights out. So, I mean, either the kid's got an arm or he doesn't. So,
0: well, let's take a look at the regional sites where play began yesterday. And, of course, the SEC pretty much dominated in terms of hosting regionals. You've got Atlanta. Well, let's start with UCLA. They're the number one seed nationally. They've been number one all year long. More comments on that in just a minute. But in their regional, they've got St. Mary's, Cal Poly, and Virginia Tech, an ACC team that'll travel west. In Atlanta, Georgia Tech is the number one seed. They host Oklahoma, Citadel, and UIC. And then, of course, we roll into the SEC teams that will be hosting, starting with the University of Georgia. Boston College, an ACC team, will be there along with Liberty and LIU. And then you have Auburn. Auburn, the number one seed in their regional with UCF, NC State, another ACC, and Milwaukee. We flip back to the ACC GA, Chapel Hill, the UNC Tar Heels will host Tennessee. That ought to be a pretty good regional there. ECU, Eastern Carolina, and VCU, Virginia Commonwealth. So that looks to be a pretty strong regional tournament there. All four teams, could come out of there as a winner. In Austin, Texas, another SEC, Texas, UCSB, Tarleton State, and Holy Cross. Texas, I mean, they're much lining that up for them.
1: Their scrub staff could pitch through that whole thing.
0: Yeah, Tuscaloosa Regional, North Alabama, Oklahoma State, USC, Upstate, and that is not the USC from the West Coast, and then Alabama State. And, of course, we mentioned earlier that if Florida State wins its regional, they would travel to Tuscaloosa if the Crimson Tide are successful in winning theirs. Jump down to Gainesville. Florida will be hosting, but, of course, they've got Miami in that regional. They'll be the number two team. Troy is there along with Ryder. Then Southern Miss, who had a walk-off to win their tournament. I think they had Troy in that tournament, but Southern Miss will host with Virginia, Jacksonville State, and Little Rock. And then, of course, we switch our gears to Tallahassee Regional, GA, FSU, Coastal Carolina. And this team is, they're for real. They've been, a Cinderella story for the last couple of years. Yeah. I think everybody's over that now.
1: Yeah, they're a good squad.
0: NIU, St. John's, of course, Florida State opened with St. John's last night. In Eugene, Oregon, you've got Oregon, Oregon State, Washington State, and Yale. And then College Station, another SEC, Texas A&M, USC, Trojans, Texas State, and Lamar. Lincoln, this will be an interesting one. You've got Arizona State, Ole Miss, Nebraska, and South Dakota State as the four teams that are there. And then you've got another SEC, Mississippi State, Cincinnati, Louisiana, Lipscomb. And then there are two others. Kansas will be hosting along with West Virginia in Morgantown. ACC team Wake Forest will be in that Morgantown regional. One team left out of this year, LSU, defending national champions, did not make it back.
1: Interesting. Do you know what their final record was?
0: I don't think they had the type of year that they expected.
1: Yeah.
0: But, have been below 500. I know they were below 500 in SEC play.
1: Well, that is highly unusual, and it's you'd have never guessed that at the beginning of the season.
0: Yep.
1: Defending national champions don't even make it to regional play. Do you remember back in the day, Jimmy Mack, when all you had to do was win the regional and you went to the World Series?
0: Right.
1: And then the regional, super, it's all about money.
0: Yeah, they expanded the field.
1: Yeah, it's all about, more is better than less.
0: Well, they're following along the lines of March Madness and the expansion and giving teams a bigger shot. Speaking of that, FSU's women's softball team got knocked out here locally. And then, of course, Super Regionals for women's softball was played this past weekend. And there was a big controversy down in Gainesville with one of the former Florida Gator basketball players, Jason Williams, who played in the NBA for a number of years. He was a showboat when he played at the University of Florida. He could play.
1: Oh, yeah, he was good. He went to high school with Randy Moss.
0: Yeah,
1: well, he's the one that picked Randy Moss up in the airport when we had him.
0: Well, his two daughters, played for the University of Florida for her first 2 years and then transferred to Texas Tech. I'm sure there was big NIL money involved with that. She ended up getting hit by pitch five times in this Super Regional by the University of Florida. And, of course, the coach kind of played it off as though they had to pitch her inside because she's so dangerous when the ball's out over the plate. Buying it?
1: No, I'm buying that they hit her intentionally. And let her beat you on the base path. Don't let her, you know, apparently she can, she's a good hitter. But, no, they did, that was intentional, and I'm surprised that there wasn't some retaliation, you know?
0: Yeah. Well, hey, we're going to run to a break when we come back. A few more interesting pieces of information about this NCAA baseball tournament. So stay with us right here on 93.3. We'll be right back.

0: Siri, tell me a joke.
1: What did the mama broom say to the baby broom? It's time to go to sweep.
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1: So, G.A., we looked at those 16 regional sites. Do you have an opinion on which one is the toughest?
2: Who's UCLA got?
1: Theirs was not real strong.
2: I'm thinking the one with Tennessee and who are they matching?
1: North Carolina.
2: Yeah, I think that might be the hardest to get out of. Florida and Miami's going to be interesting. You know, Florida didn't have a really good – I'm surprised they made a regional. They didn't have a really good season except when they played FSU. They should beat Miami. They should come out of that regional. I'm thinking the North Carolina regional.
1: Yeah, I would be right there, but I also look at the one in Hattiesburg, Mississippi, where you've got Southern Miss, Virginia, University of Arkansas at Little Rock, who, by the way, took LSU to a final game last year, an elimination game. I mean, LSU was, they were the team with one loss, and University of Arkansas Little Rock could have won the whole thing, but LSU came back and won two. And then, of course, you got Jacksonville State, which is out of Alabama. You probably remember that name because they beat Norvell here a couple of years ago in football. Yeah. They've had over 40 wins this year, and they are the number – I think they're the number four seed and could have been a number two. So that regional along with the one that you mentioned I think could be the toughest.
2: Florida State's set up pretty good to make it to a super, but don't sleep on Coastal Carolina. Again, I think they've won two college series national championships, one in their first attempt ever. They beat South Carolina, and I believe they might have beat South.
1: I remember them winning one.
2: Yeah. Maybe that they went back the next year. I don't know if they won, but they had the two pitchers that year they won. They beat South Carolina twice, and they had two studs that were, I think, both in the top 10 drafted.
1: Right.
2: Yeah, what they were doing there. I don't know.
1: Well, do you have a favorite going into this other than Florida State? Do you think somebody could come out of this based on pitching? I know North Carolina's got strong pitching, but I'm curious to see whether or not UCLA, who's been one all year long.
2: Yeah.
1: I mean, but they're playing in the Big Ten.
2: That's it. They're playing in a basketball conference, and a football conference. I don't have – of course, you want Florida State, but, they just have a lack of pitching, and their team batting average is .280, so that's not going to – let's be real. If they do make it out of regional, they're going to lose super regional to Alabama. You're just being real. They just don't have the arms, but, of course, you want them to do well. But I'm thinking UCLA just based on the number of wins, but
1: They didn't lose a weekend series year long.
2: No,
1: and they've got a pretty favorable regional.
2: Yeah, and I'm thinking that, and they do have one stud, one arm. And the way the tournament's set up, though, it takes at least two good arms, and you've got to have damn good bullpen pitching. We saw FSU go through that a couple years ago.
1: Right.
2: I mean, they were up 11 to 2 on Tennessee in a game, end up losing that game 12-11, got walked off. But, North Carolina, they're pitching's
1: very deep.
2: Yeah, they're deep and they're good. And their first two starters are those guys will be, throwing for a living in major league. So, teams get hot at times, like we saw LSU last year. They got hot and they just went through. Man, once they got into regional play, they steamboated people.
1: Well, two players to watch that you want to keep an eye on, both potentially first round draft picks. In fact, one young man from UCLA could be the first pick in the draft. That's Rock Chulosky. He's a shortstop. He has got 21 home runs. He's going to be the face of somebody's franchise here in about a month or month and a half. And he was there last year in Omaha when UCLA made it, so everybody had a chance to see him. And then the other player is this kid Daniel Jackson, GA, who won the regular season triple crown for the SEC. He's a catcher at Georgia. It's only been done twice. Remember Rafael Palmeiro and Brent Rooker in 2017. There are only two that have done it. He's hit 27 home runs. So those two players are certainly two players to watch as we you know, kick off regional play.
2: What year is the kid from Georgia, the catcher?
1: I'm not sure what year
2: he is. He's going to be drafted anyway. I mean, so he's going to be gone. Man, I didn't know Georgia had a Triple Crown winner.
1: Yeah. Is there a small school that you think, like a Coastal Carolina, that could make a run outside of Coastal Carolina? I mean, I mentioned Jacksonville State. They had over 40 wins.
2: Yeah, not really. Not really. It'd have to be a team that had just really, really good arms, a deep staff. And I hadn't been paying attention enough this year, to be honest with you, Jimmy Mac. But keep an eye on Florida. You know, they play damn well in regional and super regional play.
1: They do.
2: And just keep an eye on them.
1: Yeah, I think the best teams going in, Georgia Tech, which is, you know, coached by former Florida State player Craig Ramsey.
2: Yeah.
1: Or, no,
2: James
1: Ramsey, I'm sorry. Craig is his dad. UCLA, Auburn, Georgia.
2: That might be one half of the draw right there.
1: Yeah.
2: In out in Omaha.
1: Hey, let's talk a little bit about NFL football. Derwin James, former FSU defensive back, reaches a three-year, $75.6 million deal, GA, with the Chargers, the team that he's been with since he was drafted. He becomes the highest-paid safety in the NFL, I think, for the second time.
2: Second time. This is the second. When he got extended in 22, I believe that made him the highest-paid safety at the time, and now they re-upped him. I think, 5 million, 25.2 million year average annual salary, 57, almost 58 guaranteed. He's had a good career there. He's played well. 96 tackles last year. I mean, he's all over the field. And to think Tampa Bay could have had him, and Tampa Bay's safeties have been miserable in the last, 7 years or so, and they could have had him. I think he went 17th overall, and Tampa Bay had the 11th pick, and could have snatched him. And I thought he'd fit well down there. But he stayed relatively healthy. He's played a lot, and he's made a lot of money. And more power to him. Good to see. We don't see that many FSU guys doing that kind of, being the highest paid at their positions anymore.
1: Yeah, and you don't see very many guys staying with the same team.
2: No.
1: He spent his entire career with Chargers. As you mentioned, he was the number 17 pick out of Florida State back in 2018 and helped the Chargers last year to an 11-6 record and their second straight playoff appearance. So I like the Chargers. I like Harbaugh there.
2: Yeah.
1: They've got a great quarterback in Justin Herbert, and they're going to put some pieces around, and if they can play defense with Derwin James included, they could be a team that contends for the Super Bowl.
2: Yeah, and I love their uniforms, those baby blue powder, baby blue unis with the bolt on the helmet, and they used to have their number on the helmet too, but have always liked those uniforms. So hey, congratulations to him,
1: man. Yeah. Sticking with football, the Houston Texans have locked Nico Collins down for the next two seasons. I think he's a University of Michigan grad. Texans reached a deal with their star wide receiver on Tuesday, guaranteeing his salary for the next two seasons and giving him $17 million raise before he hits free agency in 2028.
2: $17 million raise.
1: Isn't that something?
2: Crap.
1: Well, he was entering the final year of his three-year deal, which was a $72 million deal. And that included an option by the team for 2027. He was set to earn $20 million this fall and about $21.2 next season. So that's jumped up to about $37 million.
2: Hey, if you're worth what you can get, man.
1: Yeah.
2: You're worth what you can get.
1: Well, he's a great player. Now, he suffered some injuries back in the 2025 season. But, the Texans under D'Amico Ryans,
2: yep,
1: they're going to be a good ball club.
2: Their defense is good. And

0: Houston. Yeah. Their quarterback, who played at Ohio State, you know, good quarterback. He's got to stay healthy.
1: Yeah, yeah. And he's, I think he's up for an extension at the end of this year. I'm wondering if they're going to extend him out. He was having some issues at first, but he's clearly was the better of the two quarterbacks drafted one and two in that class.
0: Yeah, hard to believe that we're a couple months away from the start of NFL season and college football. Hey, folks, join us in this next segment. We're going to have the Lincoln High School head baseball coach, Mike Gauger, talk with us about the state championship, his second as coach. Stay with us.
2: SRN News, I'm Bob Agnew in Washington. Defense Secretary Pete Hegseth says Washington remains committed to the Indo-Pacific region. He's also softening some of his previous rhetoric when it comes to China. Speaking at the Shangri-La Defense Conference for Asian Security in Singapore, Hegseth said U.S. policy aims to preserve a favorable balance of power in the region. Republicans in Texas are focused on getting the vote out in November now that primary voters have chosen Attorney General Ken Paxton as their candidate for the U.S. Senate. Senate Majority Leader John Thune says it's time for Republicans in Texas to come together and focus on getting Paxton elected over James Tallarico. New data suggests artificial intelligence may be creating jobs, not causing more to be eliminated. A new chart highlighted by President Trump's AI advisor David Sachs shows hiring is actually on the rise in software engineering.
3: 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Chance of thunderstorms today. Otherwise, partly cloudy. High temperatures reach up to 88. West winds, 5 to 10 miles per hour. Chance of thunderstorms tonight. Lows level off around 73. Partly cloudy. Sunshine mixed with clouds at times tomorrow. Chance of thunderstorms. Highs level off around 89. 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Right now, it's 81 degrees.
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0: Welcome back to The Final Score. Jim McNeil here with George Mays, and we're just privileged to have our next guest on with us, Coach Mike Gauger from the Lincoln High School Trojans. GA, you and I were talking off air. Team struggled a little bit this year during the regular season, but I think there was a plan in place. They got into district play and never looked back and ended up winning their second state championship under Coach Gauger's leadership. Mike, good morning to you.
1: How you doing?
0: Hey, you're doing great, brother. I got to ask you off the bat here, two state championships. Is there one that's sweeter than the other?
1: Oh, man. This one's going to be special with, like you said, the way the season unfolded early and how we kind of put together at the end. So this one's going to be special. They're all special, or they're both special, but this one's pretty sweet, to be honest with you.
0: Well, you guys play one of the toughest schedules in the state. I mean, I try to follow as much high school baseball as I can outside of, you know, umpiring rec ball and some high school this year. But talk about the schedule that you put together. I mean, you played some of the, you know, top teams in the country or ranked in the country, but especially in the state of Florida.
1: Yes, sir. We always try to play a tough schedule. I try to find the teams that I feel are going to be the best to prepare us for what we may encounter if we're fortunate enough to make it past the district tournament. Try to get them on as many bus rides as we can, because if you do make the playoffs, you're going to be traveling on a bus and you have to get used to staying in hotel rooms and things like that. So we try to, you know, prepare them the best we can for every possible circumstance that they can encounter if we're lucky enough to make it past the district tournament.
0: Yeah, we're talking with head baseball coach from Lincoln High School, Mike Gauger. I know you just got out of a booster club meeting. I hope they gave you a raise, which is well deserving. But hey, all kidding aside, looking back, you get into district play, you knock Childs off, your crosstown rival in the district, and then you get to host Gulf Breeze. From there, you face Childs again. You take two out of three from them. You go on the road, Niceville. As a coach, and I know things have changed over the past few years, this may have been the first year where you play the two out of three games to get to the state playoffs.
1: You know, sir, we did two out of three last year.
0: Okay.
1: As well. Yes, sir.
2: So, Coach?
1: We were sort of ready for that. Yeah.
2: What did you – I mean, the number of games y'all played, how did you get your pitching staff – I mean, obviously you got guys that are pitching that are playing other positions, and I think you're at the point where just about anybody on your squad can – get on the mound and give you a couple, you know, two or three good quality innings. Did you plan for that, or did you just have guys that come in that were that good athletes?
1: Well, we laid a plan out. Coach Connor and had a great plan. He kept everything pretty organized for us and gave me the scenarios, the possibilities each and every game, and sort of how the game unfolded is how we, you know, attack each scenario. If this happened, we would do this, and if this happened, we'd do that. And luckily for us, Ethan LaFuria and Jacob Raven did a great job of getting us deep into games and then let Zach Birch bridge the gap to Chase Fuller. And that's kind of, we just kind of roll with that, and we got to play. So we were very lucky in the playoffs that the LaFuria and Raven and Birch and Walsh and Fuller did as well as they did.
0: That's awesome. Hey, Coach, I wanted to ask you, you faced a team from Miami down in Hialeah. I know when North Florida Christian went down and played a few years ago, they faced a team, it really should have been named the Miami Baseball Academy. Talk to us about the semifinals and then the finals. What did you see talent-wise from those two squads? And I know both games were, you know, hard fought, and you came out on top on both.
1: The semifinal game, the Mater Academy, they were very, very, very good. A lot of very dangerous lineup. Luckily, we got that dude, their guys pitch count up after a couple walks, and we made a few errors, but they also made a couple costly errors that extended a couple innings where we were able to get that big lefty out of the game, and then sort of, you know, able to control the game from there on.
0: That's awesome.
1: Winter Springs was, they had 11, and they were good too. I mean, there's no bad teams once you get out of your district tournament, obviously, but that Winter Springs team was equally as loaded, had a left-handed pitcher that was really, really good. And I think we had a couple walks in a row, an infield single, then a couple good at-bats. And then we scored five off him in one inning, and that was it. And then the next guy they brought in shut us down, too. So we were lucky enough to hold on.
0: We're talking with Coach head baseball coach Mike Gauger, second state championship under his leadership. Coach, I wanted to give a shout-out to your assistant coaches. You've put together a hell of a staff out there with Bruce Williams coaching your JV boys, and I know you've got both Mox and Matt Robinson involved in that. Talk to us about the pipeline. I've called a couple Babe Ruth games already this year, and I'm looking at these kids that are 13, 14 years old that'll be wearing the green and gold for you. I'm like, wow, they're going to be stacked here for the next few years.
1: I sure hope so. As much time and energy as Bruce and the Mox put into the Babe Ruth, they are very well prepared every single year. Like, Bruce and the Mox do a great job. There's no group of Babe Ruth coaches that work any harder. They're practicing more than anybody, going over the fundamentals, doing everything possible. And they also, like you said, they see the big picture. They're exposing kids to different positions, different environments, and different areas of the lineup. And he plays them all. And Bruce gets them right for myself, Coach Robinson, and Coach Connor. So those guys down in the Babe Ruth, that's an invaluable league for us. We love it.
0: Well, I wanted to ask you, baseball, just like, you know, most team sports, it's a team sport, and you've got to have all nine players on the same page, and, you know, hopefully chips fall where they may in terms of, you know, getting a little luck here and there. But you've got some kids on this team that are D1 commits. Let's talk a little bit about the talent. A couple of them are coming back next year for you.
1: Yes, sir. There's two D1 commits coming back with Chase Fuller and Jason Parker. I mean, if you haven't seen them, they're big, imposing figures on the baseball field. Big kids, can swing it, can throw it. They're very, very talented. And, you know, with them, as they go, we go, like, so to speak.
0: Yep, and now what about the Kennedy kid? Is he still committed to go up and play in the ACC?
1: Oh, yeah, he's gone. He's graduated. He's going to Clemson, like, in the middle of June. He's out. He's a senior. So he's on his way to Clemson to go fight for a spot there.
0: Yep, and then you got Cody Garber. Did he sign anywhere?
1: I believe he is going to TCC, Tallahassee State now?
0: Oh, yeah, Tallahassee State College.
2: It's TCC.
1: I still call it TCC. That's where it was when I played. I thought you were talking about returners. I'm sorry, I would have definitely mentioned those two as well.
0: Well, I mean, it's a team loaded, and when you look around the city of Tallahassee, I can think back in my high school days, if you had somebody that went on to play D1 ball, or, I mean, it was a rarity. Now you look around the city, and, you know, there's 5, 6, 7 kids signing D1 scholarships, tons of JUCO players. It's incredible.
2: Hey Coach.
1: Go ahead. Just with the amount of travel ball and the exposure they get at such young ages, they get to play so much in front of all these coaches. So there's opportunities that may not have presented themselves when we were playing because, you know, we were out and about all summer long from the time we're 13 years old until 18.
2: Yeah, exactly. Coach, have you been in contact or seen Miles Bailey lately? Do you know anything about his condition, what his prognosis, how he's doing?
1: I've seen him. He came to a few of his brother's games. His brother played center field for us this year, and he came to a few games, and he's walking around in good spirits. I haven't really asked him much about anything other than he's doing a bunch of rehab right now and getting ready to get back at it. So he's, you know, working hard as always.
2: And that's good to hear because I'll tell you, FSU really, really missed his bat and actually his glove, too, and it just – just you could kind of tell at that point in the season, man, the whole team, he had the whole team on his shoulders and was actually having a great season.
1: He's pretty magnetic. People are drawn to him and his work ethic and his abilities. So, yeah, he is definitely a guy that the team can jump on board with because he is a true team guy. And then, you know, he walks the walk and, you know, he was performing at a very high level before that unfortunate incident.
0: Yeah, Coach, I know he played first base for you and did some other things earlier when, you know, his sophomore and junior year. But I wanted to ask you about the young freshman that you got. I was calling the game at Lincoln with Bruce and Paul and Paul's son, and I looked over and I saw Robert Quinn, and I said, is he hurt? And he goes, no, he's not hurt. He goes, Coach Gogger pulled him up to the varsity, and he may be starting at first base for us.
1: That's a true story. I said, Rob, you can't play till we're done.
0: Big, big kid. Well, Mike, we just want to wish you all the best in the upcoming season. And, again, congratulations. Two state championships for the Lincoln Trojans under your leadership. What a phenomenal success story you've built out there.
1: I sure appreciate you. Thank you for having me, guys.
0: Absolutely. We'll stay in touch. That was Mike Gogger, head baseball coach at Lincoln High School, joining us. And, hey, incredible run, GA. We're going to run to a break. When we come back, more sports right here on 93.3 FM.
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1: Welcome back to the final score. G.A. wanted to get into a little college football here. Mentioned that football season is just, just a couple months away. And game times are starting to drop for, you know, teams around the country, especially Florida State. I think the game time with Alabama has been set for 3:30 kickoff. That'll probably be a game played on ABC or ESPN. But numerous other game times have been set as well.
2: It's hard to believe, and that's how FSU started off last year. And surprisingly, you know, that game wasn't even close against Alabama. FSU just probably, but without a doubt, that was the best game they played all season. And it made the season look bright, man. And, boy, how did that change so quickly?
1: Yeah. Well, Alabama, of course, being in the SEC, news dropped earlier this week. SEC teams will no longer, GA, have the opportunity to play a weaker non-conference opponent near the end of the football season. Their commissioner, Greg Sankey, indicated on Tuesday that the SEC schools had voted to make the next-to-last weekend of the season one full of conference games starting in 2027. So not this year, but in 2027. Many SEC teams have regularly played a lower-tier FBS or even an FCS opponent ahead of rivalry weekend at the end of the regular season. Surprised by that?
2: I am shocked by it because everybody got used to that cupcake, you know, before the – you know, the rivalry games, and it was almost assuredly, a, you know, 99.9% of the time a win. I think it makes for better football, and but make no mistake about it, it's going along with the expansion of the playoff, whereas a loss in the SEC conference probably isn't going to keep you from getting in. If you're, you know, in the top 10, you're probably still going to get in the playoffs anyway. So, no, I am surprised, but I think it's better, you know, for the league, and it'll probably get, you know, bigger ratings on television, which means money in their pockets.
1: Well, this was a vote or a motion that was put to vote for the athletic directors at these various schools, and they voted. I can't say that it was unanimous, but they voted to do away with these non-conference games that were weaker opponents. The four teams that will play home games against FCS opponents in 2026 on November 21st are Mississippi State. They'll host Tennessee Tech. Ole Miss will host Wofford. Oh, that's a good one.
2: Yeah.
1: And then Alabama will take on Chattanooga. Auburn will have Samford, which is just right down the road, or right up the road from Auburn, Alabama. So a season ago, Samford played at Texas A&M. Eastern Illinois played at Alabama. Mercer was at Auburn. And Charlotte visited Georgia. So it seems as though Alabama and Auburn, they were scheduling those cupcakes simply because they play each other the following week.
2: Yeah, the Iron Bowl. And that's for bragging rights. It's like Florida State, you know, Florida, Georgia. So I think it's better all the way around. You're going to see much better football.
1: Yeah. Hey, you brought up off-air, but I want to get your thoughts on this. Georgia's Kirby Smart says he would support the SEC breaking away, playing by our own set of rules.
2: Yeah. And the SEC commissioner has voiced the same thing. They're crying about, you know, the rules aren't – they're not on a level playing ground all through the country. And they're wanting to put in limits on when, you know, the transfer portal, this kind of stuff. I believe that if that happens, I mean, if it gains, you know, certainly the SEC is going to want to do it. But if the Big Ten gets on board with that.
1: Well, when we last talked about this, the Big Ten was not. But it's now being reported that the Big Ten has joined the ACC and the Big 12 and Notre Dame in support of a 2014 playoff.
2: Yeah.
1: And the SEC is the holdout.
2: Yeah. And if it happens, the NCAA is officially gone. Yeah, they're nothing but a body that levels penalties at this point and has hearings. But the real reason behind this, it didn't anything to do with the rules or whatever, because the SEC gets away with anything they want to get away with. They've got more money than just about any conference in the country. It's about not splitting the revenue with the NCAA. It's about keeping all the money in pocket, in house, and you know, I can promise you, if they go and then the Big Ten goes, the media contracts and streaming contracts are going to follow them. I mean, it's going to happen. But now they're talking about the Power Four all doing that. The ACC is part of that, I guess. You know,
1: right?
2: I don't know. I think that it's time. It's past time for the NCAA to get out of the way, and they're useless anyway. Trying to stay relevant. You know, I just don't. I don't see any use for them now. What you know, Kirby Smart was talking about, because they were in Washington last week and earlier around March about getting rules in place and things done to where Texas is not different from Florida or from Georgia or from the state of Alabama. And you and I called for that when this thing first started. You're going to have a level playing field. You're going to have to put up some guardrails because, you know, you get these teams like these teams in Texas that have these oil billionaires backing them, and Oregon, you know, with Phil Knight's, you know, Nike money, and it's just haves and have nots.
1: Yeah, no doubt. One other story that we've been covering over the past month is the gambling situation with former Cincinnati quarterback who is now with the Texas Tech Red Raiders, Brendan Sorsby. On Thursday, the NCAA denied his reinstatement case that he had because of gambling issues. Now, he just completed, I think it was a 35-day rehab for gambling, and this is a gentleman that didn't place one or two or three or four bets. There were thousands of bets that at least they can follow that were placed on his former team by him when he was at Indiana. It hasn't been reported yet that he bet on Cincinnati. But your thoughts on the Indiana or this former quarterback now not having been reinstated by the NCAA?
2: Well, we knew that the NCAA was going to, you know, deny it. So now he comes up and has a hearing to put an injunction on the NCAA. And he had the ball in his court. It looked like it was going to go through because they had a Texas Tech judge, law school graduate, was a judge out there that was most certainly going to rule in favor of Texas Tech, or he wouldn't get any political donations and probably find himself out of a job as a judge. He recused himself. So that's interesting because it's the same thing that happened at Ole Miss with their quarterback. So he's recused himself. They're going to have a hearing. Now, if they get an injunction, temporary injunction, then he's going to be able to play. They can't, NCAA can't get this to court before the season starts. So his path will be cleared. If they can't, then it's got to be, they got to have that, try to get that injunction done before June 22nd, I believe, Jimmy Mack, because that's when they'll have a supplemental draft. And there are at least two teams that said that they would take him in the supplemental draft. I don't know who they are. It was, you know, Adam Schefter, according to my sources, would draft him in their first round. And they lose that draft pick in next spring's, you know, regular draft. So, the kid's got an arm. He's a big kid. He's you know, he'll find a spot. Now, what may get in the way in the NFL is this gambling black eye. But, you know, the NFL's sponsored by every gambling site, you know, out there. And so is college football at this point.
1: Yep.
2: And
1: you're right.
2: That's the one thing, though, that's never happened. A player that's been, you know, kicked out by the NCAA has never won an appeal when it was up to gambling.
1: Yeah.
2: They've other issues they have, but they've never done it to this point with gambling because they say it, you know, that targets the integrity of the game. There will be a taker in the NFL, though. That's a mercenary league. They don't care.
1: Well, the NCAA set a precedent back not long ago when Hunter, I think the last name is pronounced Deckers.
2: Yeah.
1: Permanently lost his NCAA eligibility after it was found that he was betting on Iowa State games. An interesting thing was he wasn't even on the active roster, but he was on scholarship. And just as Brendan Sorsby was not on the active roster at Indiana when he was placing bets on Indiana football, but NCAA didn't care. They took Decker's eligibility away. And if you're that kid, you got to be throwing your arms up now saying,
2: yeah,
1: wow.
2: Yeah, yeah. You know, that's the one thing about the NCAA is they've not been uniform in a lot of their things, but they've always been uniform on the gambling.
1: Yep. Folks, it's been a fast hour. We appreciate you listening and tuning in. We'll be back here next week again with more sports. You've been listening to The Final Score. GA, thank you much. Jason Taylor, thank you.
2: Great, Kent. Tommy Doherty, we appreciate you guys listening as usual. Thanks, Jason.
3: 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Here's some pain medicine.

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3: Breaking news at Town Hall. I'm Bob Agnew in Washington. Defense Secretary Hegseth says Washington remains committed to the Indo-Pacific.
4: This region has profound implications for U.S. security and prosperity. 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It's why our national defense strategy directs the Department of War to set the military conditions required to achieve a lasting and favorable balance of power in the Pacific region.
3: Hegseth, speaking at the Shangri-La Defense Conference in Singapore, said U.S. policy aims to preserve a favorable balance of power. He was a little less harsh in his rhetoric toward China. He had previously described that country as an imminent threat. Treasury Secretary Scott Bessent is weighing in on the leak of confidential taxpayer records. Here's Willie Nelson.
5: Treasury Secretary Scott Bessent is addressing the leak of confidential taxpayer information, including records belonging to President Trump and his family.
6: President Trump is a great American who has endured more than 10 years of nonstop harassment and weaponization from the federal and state government actors. A bad actor at the IRS leaked more than 400,000 tax returns, including the Trump family, all the employees, and that's how we got here now.
5: Willie Nelson, Washington.
3: Conservative critics raising new concerns about how tax dollars are being spent on homeless programs in California.
7: They point to San Francisco's managed alcohol program, which reportedly cost about $80 million over 6 years while serving just 55 clients, roughly $454,000 per person. Critics argue programs like this, along with contracts tied to nonprofits in San Francisco and Los Angeles, reflect waste, inflated cost, and possible abuse of public funds. Some political figures also claim homeless populations are being drawn in from other areas to boost funding, though those claims remain disputed. John Scott reporting.
3: More on these stories at townhall.com.
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3: Voters in Oregon may soon decide whether or not hunting and fishing should be criminalized.
9: A proposed ballot measure known as IP-28 has reportedly gathered enough signatures to appear on the November ballot, though those signatures still need certification. The initiative, backed by an animal rights group called People for the Elimination of Animal Cruelty Exemptions, would ban hunting, fishing, certain breeding practices, and pest control. If certified, the issue will head to voters in what could be a closely watched and controversial fight. Ken Lorman reporting.
3: Three climbers on Alaska's Mount McKinley who fell near a treacherous pass have died. One was rescued, according to the National Park Service. It says the climbers were traversing a route known for its exposed sections where many injuries and deaths have occurred in the past when they fell on Wednesday. Breaking news and analysis at townhall.com. TalahasseeWeekly.com. A deadly gas explosion and fire in Dallas.
10: Dallas Fire Chief Justin Ball says firefighters were on the scene preparing to evacuate a Dallas apartment complex on Thursday when the building exploded.
11: If it had exploded a minute later, this would be a much worse situation.
10: Sherry Woods heard the explosion.
12: All you heard, boom, like, and then I shook, like, I thought something was hitting me.
10: No firefighters were hurt, but a child and two adults were killed, and at least five others were injured. An attorney for the apartment owner says the building was being sold, and an engineering firm hired by the buyer struck a gas line while doing soil testing. I'm Jennifer Kane.
3: Rescue workers in Laos have safely evacuated four villagers who had been trapped in a flooded cave for 10 days. The operation was completed today. Lao and Thai rescue groups shared the news on social media, along with photos of the men being brought out on stretchers. More on these stories can be found at Town Hall.
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0: made it through another week. I like recording on Fridays.
1: I do too, but I mean, this has been an abnormally hot week due to the humidity, and I don't think I'm prepared.
0: Is it only due to humidity?
1: Well, I mean, it's not like 100 degrees yet.
0: Is it due to the fact that we're closer to the sun at this time of year?
1: Yeah, I'm not trying to get into all that. I am saying that it is very warm out.
0: It is ungodly.
1: I mean, no breeze.
0: The evening's not so bad because luckily last night we had
1: the sun
0: a good
1: goes
0: solid
1: away.
0: Rain and the sun, but
1: the sun
0: it did
1: goes
0: rain
1: away.
0: Pretty hard.
1: But that rain doesn't help.
0: It helped.
1: It really doesn't.
0: I was at Miller's Ale House last night at the bar and it was nice.
1: As the rain is coming, it makes it worse. Then the rain comes and it gets cool for a tad. And then we're right back to the sauna that we were just in. So.
0: I'm Patty Wilson, and this is Scott Coward. It's Patty's Playhouse, and I was told that earlier, like 3 minutes ago.
1: to remind you of the show?
0: Well, the show topic.
1: 10 years later, you would think.
0: The show
1: you
0: topic.
1: You would think you would know who's yes. on the show and what the topic
0: and we
1: will
0: do
1: be.
0: Podcast the show. I started repodcasting it. So for about a year, because of my time, personal stuff, I stopped podcasting it. So now I podcast it again. So if you want to listen to the show on iTunes, Spotify, SoundCloud, Stitcher, Rumble.
1: Did you post you all of them back?
0: No, you can't because they eliminated most of the videos. Meta didn't want to keep storing our live videos.
1: So how many does it keep?
0: Month's worth.
1: One goes in, one goes out?
0: 30 days worth. So four.
1: Huh.
0: Okay. But now I post the
1: storage challenge is real.
0: I clip it. I clip the the fun parts, and then I repost them.
1: What they can't afford, like
0: I don't know what. Now Meta's charging for subscriptions.
1: Can't afford the $9.99 for the cloud.
0: I pay the premium, so I have a little blue check mark next to my name. But Meta's coming out charging $3.99, $4.99. I don't know what you get for
2: so
0: it.
2: So my debut is short lived. Is what you're trying to tell?
0: Yes,
2: me.
0: This is Dan. Yes.
1: Yeah, it means. If you're going to send this out to anybody,
2: you gotta read it.
1: You're like, you gotta know now.
0: Oh no, I'll send you the link. I'll send you the link.
2: Please, I mean, time is of the essence.
1: Yeah, so this is Dan Sumner, who is my college roommate and probably my.
0: That's what I want to talk about.
1: I mean, that would fill up an hour for sure.
0: So many questions.
1: We are such the same and yet different people than we were back then.
0: Oh, you're completely different.
1: I know.
0: You two are completely different.
1: Are we?
0: I mean,
1: we are.
0: Yeah.
1: Yeah, Dan's the nice one. I always have to have, I mean,
2: some balance.
1: Yeah. I mean, that's...
0: Scott!
1: I'm nice.
2: Really, didn't mean that.
0: He's the softer side of Scott.
1: Right, when I say it, because I'm internally good and nice, but I don't say things the way...
0: We're leaving the office. We're leaving somewhere. I don't
1: closing.
0: Even know where. Closing yesterday.
1: Yes.
0: Scott's like, Patty, what's wrong with your boss? He's like, you got a pull here, you got a pull here, you got shit all over your stuff.
1: Only to be,
0: stuff on your...
1: Only to be followed with, then you're...
0: Then it's like, he goes, oh.
2: I said, let's look at you.
0: No.
1: Correct.
0: It's so funny because I'm so in tune to it and I'm completely unaware. So I appreciate what he tells me, but I did know there was stuff on my blouse and I did know I had a pull. So
1: right. We're normally gonna say the same things. The way we say it is completely
0: tone.
1: Different. Correct. I mean
0: tone.
1: But my life is keeping your life together.
0: It is.
1: I'm the Karen of this relationship. Like what's happening here?
2: Say things like Scott says.
0: Can you move real close to the mic because there's three of us.
1: Three fingers, Dan. Bringing you way
0: or
1: back.
0: Or two.
1: Yeah.
0: Or two.
1: There you go.
2: If I say things like Scott says things, people take it really bad.
1: Well,
2: like,
1: because you typically don't.
2: Right.
1: Right.
2: Yeah.
1: So when I'm nice.
2: So I always have to play nice.
1: So, but when I'm not.
2: If I don't, then people are like, what?
1: But when you talk to me, you talk not at me, meaning it doesn't get mean towards me. But even when we were talking last night, it was the conversation about a few things. And you could see your tone because I think I understand that that's not really who you are, but you're just getting your point across. Mm. Those that really know you, I think.
0: So I met Dan at your daughter's wedding.
1: Courtney, yes.
0: And then couple times after.
1: Yeah.
0: Now he's our most recent buyer.
1: Yes. How about
0: buyer of the month?
1: How about that?
0: We don't have many buyers sometimes. We have a lot of listings, but he was our buyer of the month.
1: Yeah. We picked him out of the drawing.
0: We had a lottery.
1: We'd be
0: the Poly Market.
1: Be interested to hear information from a Tallahassean who has moved away, because we moved to Atlanta together out of college, and then I left 4 or 5 years after the fact, but he stayed. And now he's bought a place back in Tallahassee, and his parents are still here.
0: His parents are near me, off of Old St. Augustine.
1: Yep.
0: And they experienced a tornado with me.
1: I'll say.
0: Their house was really bad. Yes, 2 years this month.
2: And they were out of their house, I think, four to five months out of their house,
0: And so their house took an really entire bad. V.
2: And they were in a hardwood hammock, and now they're like in a field. It was all the trees.
1: Gone.
0: Yeah, Old St. Augustine looks completely different. And even more different now, D.R. Horton's taken over.
1: Yes.
0: Old St. Augustine proper, April Road, further down. So if you turn from Capitol Circle onto Old St. Augustine going south, right behind where the Wawa is, they're putting a neighborhood in, which is going to screw my life up, because that's how I drive to work.
2: St. Augustine,
0: is Old St. Augustine, because you avoid 4 or 5 lights. It's nice. It's nice.
1: You're going to be challenged not only that direction, but also chairs going on to Mahan because of that new development.
0: That's Unstop so right there. That's going to take a while.
1: I mean, that's
0: going to be another 1,000 homes.
1: That's a big...
0: And they're all going to be over 500. So when people are like going about fair housing and affordability, there is none.
1: No, even the ones...
0: I'm so sick of the word.
1: Even the ones that they're building further in on Mahan, which... Mahan is really going to turn out to be another Thomasville Road exit because, number one, you're going to have that planned development, which is one of the largest, if not the largest, in Tallahassee.
0: Something Trails, it's called.
1: But then you've got the new development that's by Camellia Oaks, that Oak Haven, which is 300 homes. And then there's those apartment complexes that they're building off of Mahan.
0: Arbor.
1: There's a lot of them.
0: And right then, across from the Amazon.
1: And then you have Falls Chase, which is behind Costco. And then you've got that Sprouts that's coming there into the old Big Lots, which is on Mahan.
0: It's a big win.
1: So when you look at Tallahassee, at least the way I see it, is that really Thomasville Road is the exit. If you're going to stop, get gas, do something, right? It will be really Mahan, Thomasville Road, and certainly Capital City Northwest once that Buc-ee's comes in. So we're going to have three really
0: large. Like Gainesville.
1: Correct.
0: Which Archer do I get off at?
1: Right. All four will be
0: relatively used.
1: Yes. Agreed.
0: So there's the one that's Jefferson County at 59, where you can get off and then come up Appalachia Parkway, which is what I tend to do, or further down is 19. But that Mahan, it's going to be a problem.
1: I think it may take some of the pressure off of really Thomasville Road because during this time of year that, Starbucks, that Circle K, the Wawa that's over there now.
0: Sunstop, all of that is just really packed.
1: So
0: when Buc-ee's moves in, if you've ever been to a Buc-ee's, you learn that they create their own entrance off of an exit.
1: I mean,
0: people are worried about the exit, and it will be completely reconfigured.
1: It'll be at least 2 years. 75 acres.
0: Yeah. A lot of it's wet, so they got to
2: fill it. Is that at Highway 27 where it's going to be? Or
0: it's Capital Circle Northwest.
1: Yeah, Capital Circle Northwest.
0: Where the car alley is, where the Land Rover dealership, all that is. Mm.
1: It's all, I don't know if you realize that it moved. It used to be, Land Rover wasn't there, but BMW and whatnot that used to be on Tennessee, it's now on that Capital Circle. There's a Lowe's there, a Home Depot.
0: A Wawa. I love the Wawa.
2: I haven't been there in a long time.
1: Not much else, quite frankly, unless you drive further in and you get towards Tennessee Street. Mm. But once that Buc-ee's is there, that thing's going to be completely different. If you've not stopped at one like Perry, the one in Georgia, is it Perry?
0: Yeah. Warner Robins.
1: Yeah, okay. So it will be similar to that, but this one is supposed to be like a super.
0: It's a big one.
1: Buc-ee's, which I don't know what that looks like different.
0: The one I went to, there was a super Buc-ee's driving up north. They had the car wash for the RVs. It's massive.
1: Hmm. That's not the one in Tennessee that we stopped at. They were building it. Yeah.
0: They were building that one.
1: Anyways, so all of our exits should be well populated and situated, it'd be interesting to see if it takes some of the traffic off of that Thomasville Road.
0: I agree.
1: We'll see.
0: More with Dan Sumner. Patty and Scott, 850-656-0009.

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0: It's House Talk with a happy ending. You love it, and we can see it all over your face. 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
1: We need some more new liners.
2: I keep hearing about these new one-liners, and yet I've not heard any new
1: one-liners. No, because I haven't written any. John wrote those. He's quite busy now that he's the owner. Because it'd be fun.
2: Well, I think they'd be better if they wrote them.
1: Well, I wouldn't write them. ChatGPT would write them. I'm not writing anything. I barely write my name now. Chat. Chat and I are friends.
2: Yeah, you're taking this chat thing too far.
1: No, I'm not.
2: At some point.
1: Once we figure it out, that AI video, you won't say that again.
2: Maybe not.
1: No. Nope.
2: We'll see. Mm-hmm. So we're back with...
1: We are back with Dan.
2: Hey. Sumner.
1: Our buyer of the month.
2: Yes. Our buyer of the month and...
1: Scott's former college roommate.
2: Yes.
1: Now you reside in Atlanta.
2: It wasn't just college.
1: You're going to eventually retire here, right?
2: Unknown.
3: Here in California, probably.
1: What's California? Where's this come from?
2: Well, he's married.
1: Right.
2: And his husband's family...
1: Oh, is California.
2: Is California.
3: Newport Beach.
1: I knew he was married. Ooh, la la.
2: So, I think at some point... It may not be Atlanta because they may have
1: split between the two.
2: Yeah.
1: Two coasts.
2: Yeah.
1: So what was it like having Scott be your realtor?
3: Easy.
2: Tread water. Yeah. Tread water. Lightly.
3: Oh, it was easy. Well, he's patient. So for like the last...
1: The last four years,
3: I've been coming in and out.
1: He's patient. I need that clipped. Clip it.
2: It depends on what we're talking about, but I am patient. Depends on who you're dealing with. You, no, I'm not real patient.
1: I just needed a clip of it. That's all. Keep going, Dan. I'm sorry.
3: Well, for the last probably 4 or 5 years, like I would send something from Zillow or something to say, hey, what about, what's this? What's happening there? What's going on there? Whatever. And he'd send me like, no, or yeah. Or, and then when I'd come to visit my parents, I'd see like, well, let's go look at such and such, you know, So when I had, you know, I sold my property in Atlanta, and within 2 weeks, we had a contract here.
1: So because you were doing what's called a 1031 exchange.
3: Yeah.
2: Correct.
3: But I had 180 days to close. So, but already had something in mind because Scott had been patient.
1: Clip it.
3: My visits, you know, to and from Tallahassee over the last
2: Just, I mean, he's from here, but not... knowledgeable what's new and based on what he wanted for this property because in some cases he's not going to be here, so he needs something where he can lock the door and walk away, which is important to him, as well as something that has rentability
1: because it's a 1031 exchange. You still have to rent it
3: I may never live in it, but it's here if I need it, when I need it after 2 years.
2: Yeah,
3: really. That's or if my if my family needs it, whatever.
2: So for those at home that don't know what a 1031 is, it's a tax. It's a way that you can save money on taxes and defer things. But I'm not...
1: Defer your taxes.
2: Yes, correct. So Dan had a 1031, and so we knew eventually he was going to do something. We just didn't know when or what.
1: So all you're deferring is the capital gains tax from one sale of a home, and when you go to buy it, that is applied to the next house later on.
2: There is other elements that are beneficial, but contact your financial advisor for that. But in terms of what he had and what he wanted, and as our parents are aging... Obviously, having something here would be helpful for him in the event. And I think what really, I don't want to speak for you, Dan, but what really might have happened during the time when that tornado did come through, he was staying with me while he was trying to help his parents who also didn't have a place to stay. And so I think it was, you know, it was kind of rising to the surface that maybe having something nearby would be helpful. And depending on where... You and I, Patty, have experienced this aging in place and what it looks like, finding something that might benefit them in the event that it is needed for them. So he had multiple things that he was considering at the time.
1: That's very nice of you.
3: Thank you.
1: It really is. I'm also avoiding, consider it.
3: I'm also avoiding Georgia tax.
1: You eventually. Are?
3: Yeah. And
1: California tax.
3: Yes. Yes. There's a lot of people in California, particularly in Newport Beach, that own property in like Tennessee and other mm-hmm. states that don't have state income tax.
2: Correct.
3: Or they're moving to those states and they're just moving out of.
1: Oh, Warren. The cha-ching factor on that is selling in California and then moving to the East is so much less expensive. Yeah. And you're not paying $7.50 a gallon for fuel.
3: Right.
1: Or your utility bill is outrageous. My brother-in-law lives in Moore Park outside of L.A., and I always think they're going to leave. But she actually she's Cambodian, so she has 13 brothers and sisters, so she's not leaving anytime soon. Mm-hmm. And their home is paid for, but it's never paid for because you're always paying the property tax.
2: Right. You're just always paying something.
1: You're
2: paying a mortgage plus.
1: Mm.
2: So...
1: He was patient with you. Good. Yeah. Very good.
3: Clip that.
1: But he is knowledgeable about the 1031 and just how to... Timelines are so important on a 1031.
2: Mm-hmm.
1: You
2: for
1: have
2: sure.
1: to obey the timelines.
2: For sure.
3: And like for like. Mm-hmm.
2: Correct.
3: Exchange. Yep.
1: Yep.
2: So, and Dan's was a little different from other 1031s. It's more than what the 1031 was, and so... He had to pay the difference, and so it's still, for all intents and purposes, cash if you're looking contractually. Although you do have a special addendum for those of realtors that are listening that you say it's a 1031 to let people know what's going on, because there are effects on sellers, too, that mm-hmm. pay some additional minor fees if you're selling to a 1031.
3: Well, if I had not purchased a property that was more than the revenue from... the sale of my home in Atlanta, then I would have had to pay capital gains on that.
2: On the difference that you weren't using.
3: Yes, exactly.
2: Yeah. So it is a...
1: So if it's, say it was a $500,000 house and you were buying something for $50,000, you would have had to pay capital gains on that $50,000 difference.
2: Correct.
3: And it's all the expenses after closing, too. So it's that dollar amount, not maybe what I sold it for.
1: Not the net. It's the whole net, not the gross of the sale price. Good to
3: correct.
1: Know.
3: Correct, yep.
2: So
1: that's good to know.
2: So... What was interesting during, because I think I had maybe the second one here locally in terms of people that are buying with cash or 1031s or people that want LLCs.
1: FinCEN.
2: Yeah, is the FinCEN reporting, which I was concerned about because I remember mentioning to Dan that it would be easier to transfer it to an LLC after the fact based on that FinCEN. So I was shocked to hear yesterday that it's now been repealed or at least pulled
1: on
2: off
1: hold
2: for now. So, because that process was really
1: nauseating. Because it wasn't streamlined.
2: Yeah.
1: You had to wait for people to wait for people. Even though the
2: definition
1: of FinCEN, you don't have to wait. But then you actually did have to wait. You had to wait for approval to be able to close the property.
2: Correct. It was just a hiccup that no one expected.
1: And that's what, if it was in cash in your own personal name or if it was in cash in an LLC. It was both.
2: Correct. And this one happened to be the one that I had was a new LLC. They were creating it in order to purchase it under that, which brought a new element because when they go to check things, it may or may not be there.
3: Was that going to have a limit on, like is it for property I just bought like 2 years ago and now I'm...
2: They weren't going back. They were only going forward, but it was twofold. It was A, the cash component, but also the LLC component.
1: Were you blind?
2: They're making sure that... Not only are you a United States citizen, but additionally that something wasn't created in order to cover something up. So it's really the cash aspect of
1: it. And not a straw buyer.
2: Right. So they're trying to make sure that it's real, not just this LLC that's been created so that it would be a straw buyer. So
3: wow, I got high on that one.
2: Well, we didn't do it the way that we would have. I would have said, go ahead and do the LLC. Had I known, but I was like, we can't.
3: No, I couldn't do an LLC with the 1031 exchange. It had to be like for like. So I had to.
2: But you can after the fact, no?
3: I think so.
2: Yeah.
3: But not for the actual transaction.
2: Correct. Correct.
1: Interesting.
2: So there's just things about the transaction that is different. But 1031s are a completely different animal, and it's always good to deal with something that's new so that you figure stuff out.
1: Well, I'm Patty Wilson. That's got Calvert. We have Dan Sumner with us. He's the buyer of the month at Patty's Playhouse.
2: He is.
1: And so, it's already the end of May.
2: I'm not prepared.
1: We're halfway through the year.
3: Am I the biggest buyer of the month? Or just the buyer of the month? Or just
1: the biggest buyer and the... Everything else has been a listing.
2: Yeah.
1: A listing.
2: I mean, I primarily do more listings.
3: So I'm the cherry on the top today.
2: You are. Nice. Congratulations, Dan.
1: Scott's always the employee of the month. Actually, no. Amrith Cadella. He was the employee of the month. It was his first sale. Because Amaranth.

0: With SRN News, I'm Bob Agnew in Washington. Defense Secretary Pete Hegseth says Washington remains committed to what's happening in the Indo-Pacific region. He also softened some of his past rhetoric when it comes to China. Speaking at the Shangri-La Asia Defense Summit in Singapore, Hegseth said U.S. policy now aims to preserve a favorable balance of power and prevent any one country from dominating the region. He backed away from previous comments in which he called China an imminent threat. Israel's Air Force and artillery have struck areas near a strategic mountain in South Lebanon. Those attacks took place today as fighting continues near the city of Nabata. Israel tried to root out the Hezbollah terrorists that continue to launch rockets at Israeli civilians. In Laos, rescue workers have evacuated four villagers who had been trapped in an underground flooded cave for 10 days. This is SRN.
1: This is meteorologist Paul Trombley with your Real Talk 93.3 weather update. Thunderstorms likely today. Otherwise, a mix of clouds and sun. Daytime highs approaching 88. Westerly winds 8 to 15 miles per hour. Chance of thunderstorms tonight. Lows around 73. Partly cloudy skies. Chance for storms tomorrow. 89. A mix of clouds and sun. 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Right now, 83.
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8: Welcome back. That's the Smiths.
9: Well aware.
8: Morrissey is 67 years old today. I can't believe he lived that
9: I thought
8: long.
9: He was. Would,
8: I thought he was
9: I
8: dead.
9: Thought he would be older than 67.
10: I thought he would be too.
8: Yeah. He looks it. He looks wrung out.
9: I mean.
8: But it's a great, the Smiths is a great
9: is.
8: Group.
9: Yes. Agreed.
8: I like the Smiths cover band that comes here to Tallahassee.
9: What do they call themselves? The Smiths cover band?
8: I forget. No. They have their own name.
9: Were they at the moon?
8: No, they go to that, it's some junction, South Monroe.
11: The Ordinary Boys.
8: Yeah, what is it? The Junction something?
11: It's called House of Music.
8: House of Music.
9: Like,
8: now,
9: do the kids go and dance anymore?
8: They do to that, yeah.
9: But where are they going?
8: It was fascinating.
9: Where are they going?
11: 926.
8: 926.
11: They do a dancer.
9: They do?
8: Mm-hmm. Where? The Moon has dance.
11: Moon has dancing.
9: Still?
11: Friday and Saturday night? Well, Friday night, yeah.
9: Well, I know that they have that country one that's
10: 17 up.
11: They actually quit Stetson's. The country night. They're not doing that anymore.
8: Why?
9: No, I think that it's Dotties and Dukes.
11: Yeah, Dukes and Dotties, yeah.
8: That's it's no on longer? Midtown.
11: No, Dukes and Dotties is wide open, but the Moon
9: that's
11: is no
9: more
11: longer
9: the line
11: doing.
9: Dancing, though. They're doing more.
8: Dukes and Dotties. Right. Yeah. I met a Dottie.
9: I like that line dancing.
8: I love the name. It's so cute. Super cute.
9: Shout out to Dottie at Tallahassee Lighting.
8: Oh, nice.
9: There's a Dottie.
8: Yeah, this lady wasn't. I helped her husband get off. He fell on Old St. Augustine, and I helped him get up.
9: You were just driving by?
8: I did, and he was laying there with his Pekingese, and the Pekingese was going crazy.
9: You don't walk on St. Augustine, right?
8: He was getting his mail. He was coming up, but he fell into the road.
9: Yeah, that's
8: the dog wrapped around his leg. He was like 82. The dog wrapped around his leg.
9: Yeah,
8: I backed up like
9: somebody,
8: a half a
9: send
8: mile.
9: Send somebody else to get
8: him.
9: The mail. That's a rough road.
8: Yep.
9: It's so tight.
8: And so.
10: We're talking past Williams Road, right? That part?
8: Yes. Yeah. He's 81 something was the block. But I backed up.
10: I still can't get over they paved it.
8: Old St. Augustine? Yeah. Oh, yeah. My whole life it's been paved, so.
10: Oh,
8: yeah.
10: I
8: helped him. I had to move Vera over close to him so he could lift up onto Vera, and I could get him into Vera and take him to his house.
9: Hmm. Well, that was very
8: her
9: kind.
8: Her name was Dottie.
9: He should not be doing that.
8: No, because the dog wrapped around his leg. He was all cut up. Boom, like. And people were like, you shouldn't have helped. No, I am going
9: to
8: help.
9: Like, what
8: this
9: are you supposed to
8: This man is
9: do?
8: Not going
9: to.
8: I mean, his blood is coming out of his head.
9: I know, but I'm saying those
8: Well, people
9: are saying,
8: worried about my safety. Well, someone was worried about my
9: safety. It is rough, that road. I mean, those lanes are very,
8: very tight.
9: Narrow. So,
8: but it's better now
9: be
8: since
9: be careful
8: the
9: out there.
8: Oh,
9: be careful out there.
8: You can see
9: there.
8: More.
9: You can see
8: They were like,
9: more.
8: Oh, the trees. Oh, the dead ones. They're dead. Mm. That's why they fell over. Mm. The stronger trees survive.
9: It looks odd to me
8: Which is
9: when
8: a
9: you're
8: series
9: driving
8: of
9: out
8: life,
9: there
8: right?
9: and you see the D.R. Horton communities.
8: It is
9: just,
8: so bizarre. Clear cut.
9: It's so barren.
8: Clear cut.
9: It looks strange to me.
8: I can't believe they're allowed to get away. I can't believe Leon County permitting will allow that and not allow other stuff.
9: You can't believe that.
8: No, I cannot.
9: You can't.
8: I cannot.
9: For real.
8: For real.
10: Like,
8: I know money
10: Camellos.
8: Is exchanging.
10: They took that whole thing.
9: It's,
10: they cleared
9: it. Just looks, I mean, and I have
8: you
9: to say
8: really
9: this.
8: You really shouldn't call anything okay then,
9: right.
8: and you've taken everything down.
10: I agree.
9: Right? We
10: I
9: have,
10: agree.
9: I mean, that's not a D.R. Horton, but it is completely barren out
8: Why
9: there,
8: are
9: minus
8: you calling
9: a tree.
8: That?
9: Yeah.
8: Camellia Oaks, you don't have a camellia in the whole bunch?
9: The early stages of Camellia Oaks, you
8: Where's
9: do.
8: The camellia?
9: There's a couple in there.
8: There is one?
9: Couple. We'll go with two.
8: Who names these? Oh, I would love. I need Greg Tisch to get me the person who names the streets. I've asked the guests.
9: Is there one person?
8: They have to approve it. It's always one.
9: There really should be a seat at the table for me for most of these events and things that go on because
8: like
9: honestly,
8: I do the back row. So you know you're going down Capitol Circle to the Southwood mm-hmm. Publix.
9: Yep.
8: And I always go turn on to Barcelona, which is. Like a hidden road, so you don't have to go
9: it's
8: at the light.
9: The one after that bank.
8: Right. Who the hell named that street Barcelona? I drive that every day. And I'm like, it's like two blocks, six homeless people, and two trailers. And why is it called Barcelona?
9: Barcelona.
8: Who named it Barcelona?
9: Yeah, I mean.
8: There's not a house on either side. There's no Spanish, like, turret. Where is Barcelona?
9: It's the same people that name these events for springtime Tallahassee. Springtime strong. What the hell is that supposed to mean? Everything
8: Barcelona.
9: Was
8: Barcelona.
10: Did they move the date forward? Because by the time now you get to springtime Tallahassee, everything's
8: no,
10: sprung.
8: It's in March. Yeah.
10: It should
8: it's
10: be like sprung Tallahassee. I mean, it's done.
9: We have been fighting the wrong battle this entire time.
8: It's
9: this entire
8: time. I will
9: this
8: never. This I'm getting a shirt. Time. The shirt is out.
10: Everything happens in
9: if
10: February.
9: If we can get a seat at the table, we could. We'll be like, we got it this year. Springtime sprung. We'll just do that.
8: You know, you get a seat at the table for like $7,000 a year.
9: Yeah, they're going to pay me that?
8: It's,
9: to get me at the table.
8: Sprung.
9: Yeah, that's it's a lot. It's a lot.
8: Oh, My goodness.
9: So it's the same people that are naming the roads.
8: Naming the streets, Barcelona.
9: Yeah, for sure.
8: I guarantee everybody who goes down that little road now will be like, why the hell is it named Barcelona?
9: Well, first of all, you can't see that road.
8: I know where it is because of the midlife. I call it the midlife.
9: It's not getting a lot of traction.
8: The midlife credit union.
9: It doesn't get a lot of traction. For most of the people that want to go on Barcelona, clever name, they're typically turning into the bank. It has a turn that looks like the wrong turn.
8: Right.
9: And
8: they do have to go.
9: And
8: the
9: right one. The right.
8: Well, there's a private road right there.
9: Correct.
8: And then you go.
9: Correct. And I see people and then you see the brake light. And I'm like, they got you. They got you. Not good.
8: The turn I take to go into the Southwood Plaza. I don't even know if it's called that. But Barcelona. Who's naming this?
9: Who is naming this?
8: Even the home we sold in Southwood was on Blue Ridge.
9: I don't understand that either.
8: There's no blue, there's no ridge.
9: Well, there's
8: literally, the house is gray. Could we do that? Gray Ridge. That
9: Listen,
8: would be cool.
9: For that area that.
10: You know, I live on Blue Ridge in Atlanta.
8: Oh, do you?
10: Yeah.
8: Cute.
10: Gonna have to say Blue Ridge.
8: Because they think it's all one.
9: Blair Stone.
8: My house is Turn Bridge, all one word. So I say it's like turning on a bridge. And then
9: mine's Woodside, so I have to say Woodside. And they're like, Woodside. And I'm like, no. Negative. Negative.
8: Barcelona. Right. Bars and Lona.
9: there you have it. So, Dan, is the most exciting thing for you now that you have a new house here is to come to Springtime Sprung?
10: Ooh. I don't know about
9: how long
10: the
9: has
10: most,
9: it been
10: the
9: since
10: The most
9: you've
10: exciting
9: been,
10: like, thing that's you... happened to me since I've been here.
9: Oh, go on.
10: Is my drive here today, the lights are synchronized now.
8: Where?
10: I came down Appalachia Parkway and I caught all green lights. I had to wait at the Capitol. And I caught mostly all green lights coming.
8: Congratulations, because
10: I had to drive 35 miles an hour.
8: Oh,
9: it does happen at times.
8: That's the kicker, 35.
10: But I remember being in college and being stuck downtown for 30 minutes.
8: Where did you live in college?
10: Turn on Pensacola Street.
8: Where did you live in college?
10: We lived off of Bainbridge, Mary Oaks. Also lived off Jackson Bluff. Is it still Jackson Bluff?
8: It is still Jackson Bluff.
9: It is.
8: Did you rent from Dr. Jackson?
9: No. No. It was a couple from Michigan.
10: Oh, on Mary Oaks.
9: Mary Oaks.
10: Yeah. They had a business on Highway 20.
9: Capital Circle, I think.
10: And Highway 20.
9: Yeah. Mm-hmm. They did interiors for like cubicles and office equipment.
8: Oh, there's still a place out there that.
9: There is. I don't know if it's them. I've not stopped by to see. But
8: that's so interesting that that's the most exciting thing that's happened to you.
9: Listen.
10: I was a little stressed getting here. And I was
9: as
10: like,
9: you recall, best day ever. Best day ever.
8: It is a good day when your lights are synchronized.
10: Yeah.
8: But you went 35 miles an hour. So nice.
9: Yeah, it doesn't happen all the time, but when it does, he's right. I mean, that's like.
10: Well, and the GPS was like, go downtown. I was like, ooh. I don't know. I'm either going to be right on time or really late.
9: Well, that's what we
10: and
9: were.
10: Then it was all
9: we were leaving his house yesterday. I was like, "Yeah, we don't go take 10 to get to Connor's because we were going there last night."
8: Oh, nice.
9: And I was like, "Because at 5, you're not getting on Capital Circle, Mayhem, any of that." I was like, go to 10.
8: No, I had to go to Miller's last night for a party.
9: Are they still open?
8: Miller's Ale House, yeah. They miss you.
11: I kind of dig that place.
9: Listen, Patty and I used to eat there
8: all the time when we
9: were heavier. We ate there
8: on Lafayette.
9: We actually had lunch.
8: So get this. So we did it for the priest. It was his birthday yesterday, Father Tom. And so Ava, the office, she runs the church. She said, "I need a space for 150." So they gave us the left side, closest to the outside bar.
9: That's good.
8: And we had basically the whole place. And they had 3 servers for us. It was, if you need a big party location, they could not have been more accommodating. So it was a surprise party, which was amazing.
9: Did they have staff?
8: They had staff there, yes. Yeah. I mean, no guarantor, no nothing. It was just the church's name and we're going to do it. So it was a surprise party. Father Tom didn't know. He walks in and the entire place sang happy birthday to him.
9: How
8: so
9: nice.
8: Cute.
10: Oh, nice.
9: I missed the
8: Super
9: zingers.
8: Cute.
9: Did you have zingers?
8: I didn't. Yeah, I had a house salad.
9: Boo.
8: I have 35 pounds to go. Mm. Stick with us, Patty and Scott, 850-656-0009.
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0: Welcome back to Patty's Playhouse with Patty and Scott, telling the truth about real estate in Tallahassee.
1: That girl's got tone.
2: I mean, I could see you kicking back with one of your cigars and that glass of wine. Yeah. I mean, this feels very loungy, kind of.
1: My genitalia.
3: It's so easy. Yeah.
1: It is so easy.
3: The whole song's just easy.
1: It's her tone and how she phrases. It's beautiful.
3: Yeah.
1: Very beautiful. The whole album is beautiful. Olivia Dean.
2: Okay.
1: Have you listened to any of the music?
2: No. I mean,
1: very jazzy.
2: Even that, I'm not.
1: Yes.
2: I'm typically.
1: To me, it's music, not some of the stuff we get now.
2: It is music, and I like music. I just that.
1: You do.
2: That probably has a place. I just don't. Like, I feel like it's a lounge. Like, I should be at a piano bar.
1: You should.
3: Well, you should.
2: Like
3: that.
2: Yeah.
3: It makes you feel that way.
2: Then I would like it. But if I'm at home, I'm typically like, I need something that is faster paced that makes
1: me. So, if Connors was playing music like that, you'd be good.
2: Yeah. Okay. I think so.
1: Huntsman.
2: Yeah.
1: Which, congratulations to them. They're recognized by the Michelin.
2: Aren't they opening up another?
1: Really? I don't know.
2: I heard they were opening up another.
1: Sadly,
2: could be wrong.
1: Sadly, Tijuana Flats closed.
2: Alleged. I didn't realize they were open.
1: Well, they're in that same Big Lots Plaza. So
2: they're in the Marshalls. Home Goods Plaza, too.
1: Tijuana Flats was in there, too. Mm-hmm. I think the only one
2: again over there where that pizza place.
1: The Blaze
2: between
1: that's
2: Nukes
1: right.
2: And that.
1: Well, I think they both closed, but I would think the one closed next to the Big Lots just because everything's going to be changing in there.
2: Yeah, that's
1: as Sprouts is coming in, it's going to be higher end.
2: Have you been to a Sprouts, Dan?
3: I have.
2: You're about to live right near one.
3: Yeah.
2: So
1: you can get two steaks for $64.
2: Well, they make in-house sandwiches, too, that are quite
3: good. It's not cheap.
1: No, it's
2: well,
1: not.
2: None of those.
3: It's a little more.
1: Whole Foods is like that.
3: To me, it's like a fresher Trader Joe's. Like, they have some prepared food and stuff like that that's a little fresher, I think. I'm trying to remember.
2: Yeah.
3: There's one in north of Decatur, and I'm not that close to Decatur in Atlanta.
2: So. There's one in St. John's Town Center that I've been to, but in terms of that Fresh Market, Trader Joe's, and Whole Foods, I would say it's right.
1: Well,
2: I think your synopsis of it is good. It is kind of a mix to me between Fresh Market and Trader Joe's.
1: People complain, Tallahassee, the market, the economy, it's so bad. No, it's not. If you've got a Sprouts coming here and a Bucky's coming here.
3: If people can shop at Publix.
2: Well, people are shopping at the Publix.
1: The Publix is not cheap.
2: We've got plenty.
1: You got two Aldis. You got a Sprouts coming. You got a Fresh Market. You got a Trader Joe's. You got the Marshalls, TJ. Like all of those anchor stores that all of the larger cities have. We have. It is not a downward market when you've got six Wawas popping up and more to come. They're not coming here because we're about ready to face the largest housing crisis of our lifetime.
2: No, agreed.
1: Is not happening.
2: No, agreed.
1: It just isn't. Now, rates are high still, but we have a new Fed chair, Fred Walsh, coming in. So they're going to meet again in June. We'll see what happens. But that is not a downward market. It may be a neutral market, but not downward.
2: And in certain respects, Tallahassee is its own little bubble. It's kind of insulated due to having government and
3: universities.
2: Schools. Yeah. So,
1: but we have higher end hotels coming in,
2: let's use this loosely.
1: Okay.
2: I mean,
1: higher end to what we had.
2: Yeah.
1: Which
2: agreed.
1: Is an Econo Lodge.
2: Yes.
1: So the bar is separate, not your bar, but my bar.
2: No, I agree.
1: Right.
2: But even
1: Drury's bringing in their higher end right downtown on Tennessee Street. They're bringing in another Drury, which is the Drury Suites.
2: I think one of them has turned to a Hotel Indigo, which is over by campus.
1: Yeah.
3: Okay.
2: Yeah.
1: So there's two Hotel Indigos. It is moving.
2: There is a few, but we're not talking about.
1: But there's two more coming in, and they're still working on one by the airport, which is 10 years behind.
2: But I
3: kind of like the AC.
2: I used to think
3: I thought it was a nice addition.
1: AC?
2: I think so, too, in terms
1: of. I like the bar.
2: Location-wise, too.
3: Yes.
2: It's right there.
1: Definitely like the bar.
2: Mm-hmm. Yeah.
3: But, you know, they got the season, the legislative season, and then the football season, and then they've got to fill in between. You know, it's difficult.
1: They have no problem charging $800 a night for graduation.
2: No, they do not.
3: Yeah.
2: They do not.
1: And it, and the more they build, the it's not dropping. It's not being reduced, and people are filling them.
2: Rents in general are not dropping, and they can't because all of these individuals that own them are paying more in taxes and more in terms of insurance.
1: Property owners are getting
2: inexpensive.
1: Extra $200 a bill thanks to Leon County Schools, who won't close schools to save money.
2: I that has to be, don't we have to vote on this?
1: Yes, you vote in November.
2: Yeah, and it's a no, right?
1: Yeah, it would be a no.
2: Please vote no.
1: Please vote no.
2: Yeah.
3: What, are they closing local community schools?
1: They won't doing new close. Ones?
2: They won't for those, because after COVID, you have so many that are teaching at home, and then you've got ones where they're going to these other schools.
1: Private charter.
2: Charter, that's the word I was looking for. So many are doing that, and so we've got schools that are 50% populated, and you can't run a school at 50% population with the same overhead of one that is over here at 90.
1: Orange
2: it just
1: County
2: doesn't
1: school,
2: work that way.
1: Orange County Schools in Orlando closed 7 schools.
2: Yeah.
1: Because they can't meet the budget.
2: Correct.
1: And then these, I can't use the word, won't. They won't.
2: Yeah, well,
1: only
2: I'm
1: one, Alva Smith, won't consider it. They won't even consider it.
2: It just, to me,
3: well,
2: is.
3: I mean, the concept of neighborhood elementary schools is there in DeKalb County, where
2: it's
3: I
2: huge in central
3: just,
2: and
3: they
2: south
3: build
2: Florida.
3: Bigger schools, which they need a newer school because the old ones are so.
1: And that's the other conversation.
2: Correct.
1: These schools, the life expectancy of the school, were so far beyond. So they have like 25 little mobile homes on the property.
3: Is right. Leonard Wesson still a school?
1: No,
3: my brother
1: so.
3: Went there. Then.
2: Yeah, so.
3: I went to Hartsfield. It was
1: yeah,
3: old when I went to Hartsfield.
2: Still there.
3: Yep. It was in the '50s.
2: You went to Rickards,
3: Fairview.
2: That's it.
3: And Hartsfield.
2: That's it. Yeah, but those are all still happening.
3: Good things to say about high school. I enjoyed it.
1: That's Rickards.
2: Good.
1: Yeah,
2: didn't you have
1: my son went to Rickards.
3: Yeah. I know.
1: Coach Cook, who
3: but
1: is
3: I grew up with the kids
1: principal.
3: From elementary.
1: Yeah, the whole way through, which is nice.
3: They were my
1: and
3: friends.
1: People are like, well, Patty, if they close a school, it affects the community. I'm telling you what. The people live there. They don't work there. And they will take their kids
2: they're
1: close to where they work.
2: They're busing them
1: anyway.
2: Them somewhere else. And half those people have got to pick them up at 3 o'clock and go back to work.
1: Right.
2: So you're doing it anyways. It's not the same. It's just everything else has transitioned and changed. This
1: except
2: is also changing. And I think we all just need to realize that.
1: Get over it. I hope when you come back into town that you join us again.
2: I do.
1: It was a great conversation.
2: I do too.
1: Thank you so much.
2: So if something's happening,
1: my daughter.
2: If something,
1: my daughter's out in the hallway.
2: If something's
3: like
2: happening,
3: you're winking at me. Sure.
2: Dan's like, well, I'll be back. I mean, stop it. Just stop it. We have this effect on people.
1: We do. Please.
2: What are we gonna do?
1: So cute.
2: Do?
1: Thank you again, Dan. That's very cool of you.
3: You're
1: to come
3: welcome.
1: In.
3: You're
1: but
3: welcome.
1: I do think you need to vote. No on Leon County
2: Please
1: Schools.
2: Vote no.
1: They're just like 24 million. Roseanne Wood could not have been more excited. Click, click, click, click, click.
2: Mm-hmm.
1: No.
2: Yeah.
1: It's time to stop. It's
2: Please.
1: Time to find even both sides of the aisle. People in living Tallahassee, both sides of the aisle were like, no.
2: So what are we hearing about this property tax?
1: I haven't researched it, so I can't answer to that.
2: I mean,
1: that.
2: I wish
1: DeSantis is.
2: I'm so tired of people like, I'm not paying any you still have school tax. You still.
1: Yeah,
2: not,
1: I don't think people realize because they're tenants.
2: You still have tax.
1: I think it should be like Pennsylvania where they pull the school taxes out of the property and everybody gets
2: a
1: check.
2: They may have to do that at some point just for people to understand.
3: They like still have to collect money. So how are they going to collect the money?
1: We're going to have a higher sales tax, which I'm all about. I'm a VAT tax kind of girl. Consumption taxes should be everybody's friend. Because that way everybody's paying.
2: Well, and for us, tourists, let them pay a little. I mean, that's what they're doing with the... I mean, back in the day, that's where this hotel motel tax came from. It was literally to take some of the heat...
1: The pressure off of
2: this. I mean, just quit sending me a ticket for these school zones. That's all we really need.
3: So what are you going to have stores across the county line?
2: What do you mean?
1: But once
3: where the taxes are cheaper.
1: We have it now.
2: I'm going to Thomasville.
1: We have it now. We have 7.5% Leon County, and then some of the around counties are 7% if you're going to drive it.
2: It's still low.
1: It is still low.
2: In
1: I think they could do it 9 or 10% sales
2: and
1: tax.
2: Let some of this other
1: and
2: stuff
1: And not
2: go.
1: Tax food.
2: Yeah.
1: Pennsylvania, you don't tax food or clothes. And then, but you pay a school tax. Everybody does. every tenant, $350. Every human, anyone over 18 is paying a school tax, whether you're employed or not.
3: I've never had a human, but I'm like, I want, when I go to the store, I want an intelligent human. So I pay for school tax.
2: Listen, Dan.
1: That's a lot to ask.
2: That is a lot to request, and especially on most days.
3: I have a voice because I pay.
1: You do pay. And you do have a voice.
3: I pay a lot.
1: And thanks for coming in.
2: Yes.
1: Living Tallahassee Welcome on Air back, is next Dan. On Welcome Facebook. Back. Patty and Scott, 850-656-0009 is House Chocolate. A happy ending.
2: Every time.

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4: Breaking news at Town Hall. I'm Bob Agnew in Washington. Defense Secretary Pete Hegseth says Washington remains committed to the Indo-Pacific. Speaking to a group of world leaders, diplomats, and top security officials at the Shangri-La Defense Conference in Singapore, he said China won't be allowed to dominate the region.
5: When we look across the region today, there is rightful alarm regarding China's historic military buildup and the expansion of its military activities in the region and beyond. We share a clear-eyed assessment of that security environment and a mutual understanding that a Pacific dominated by any hegemon would unravel the regional balance of power and undermine the equilibrium we all seek to preserve.
4: Israel's air force and artillery has struck areas near a strategic mountain in South Lebanon. They continue to battle the Hezbollah terrorists there. Now that primary voters have chosen Attorney General Ken Paxton as their candidate for U.S. Senate, Republicans in Texas are focused on getting out the vote in November.
6: Senate Majority Leader John Thune says it's time for Republicans in Texas to come together and put all their energy into getting Ken Paxton elected.
7: We've got to pivot and go all in to make sure that we keep Texas red, that he wins, and that we keep a far-left liberal out of the United States Senate. Obviously, that seat is going to be very key to our majority, which will determine the future of this country.
4: And that report from correspondent Laura Winters, the fate of four climbers who fell in Alaska, now known.
8: A Latvian mountaineering expedition group says three climbers on Alaska's Mount McKinley who fell near a treacherous pass on North America's tallest peak earlier this week have died. After waiting for weather to clear, a long line from a helicopter was used because the terrain and conditions prevented the helicopter from landing.
4: And that is correspondent Lisa Dwyer reporting. More on these stories at townhall.com.
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4: The Justice Department is taking aim at gun laws in Colorado.
10: Assistant Attorney General Harmeet Dillon is leading lawsuits against Denver and the state, arguing local gun restrictions violate the Second Amendment. The case has challenged Denver's ban on AR-15-style rifles and Colorado's limit on high-capacity magazines. Dillon says the laws unfairly target commonly used firearms. The DOJ effort is part of a broader strategy to challenge gun regulations nationwide and potentially set up a new test at the U.S. Supreme Court. Ken Lorman reporting.
4: Oregon voters may soon decide whether hunting and fishing should be criminalized. A ballot initiative there would ban hunting, fishing, certain breeding practices, and even pest control. If the ballot signatures are certified, the issue would head to voters in November, which could be a closely watched and controversial battle. Breaking news and analysis at townhall.com. New data suggests artificial intelligence may be creating jobs, not causing them to be eliminated. A chart highlighted by President Trump's AI advisor, David Sachs, shows hiring is actually rising in software engineering, the field most aggressively using AI. Sachs says that's because AI has actually slashed the cost of writing code. That's allowing more companies to build custom software. That surge in demand is now driving a hiring boom as well. The trend challenges concerns that AI will cause widespread job losses, instead pointing to a growing need for skilled developers. Rescue workers in Laos have safely evacuated four villagers who were trapped in a flooded cave for 10 days. The operation was completed today. Lao and Thai rescue groups shared the news on social media, along with photos of the men being rescued on stretchers. More of these stories can be found at townhall.com.
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14: You're good to go, Bill. Hello, Tassie. Welcome. I'm Bill McKinney, and this is Revved Up with Bill McKinney. We are broadcasting today live from Tallahassee Ford. We got quite a few really cool things that we got going on today. We're going to talk about some recent articles, some headlines in the automotive industry, and what does that mean for you? How does that affect you? Does it affect you? Is it anything more than just a headline to read? But we get into that, something that we can all enjoy and we can all pretty much agree on. Music!
15: Got some good music out here today, don't we?
14: We do. We're so lucky. We since we kind of started doing this, I found how much we just got an abundance of local talent. And I mean, it doesn't take anything from anyone. You've been with us a few times already, so I want to make sure I introduce Mr. Stephen Ritter.
15: Welcome, welcome. Glad to have you out here, Steve.
16: Glad to be here.
14: So I know it's a little bit awkward, right? You come into a dealership playing, there's not a crowd full of people, but little by little it catches on, and even the folks that I think don't realize it, their foot's tapping along to the music right in the middle of the car deal, right?
16: Well, what makes it easier is I love playing music, so I just play for me, which that's what I do anywhere I'm at.
14: That's awesome.
16: Do the best I can, no matter if it's one or 500.
14: So it shows. It shows in the performance. Tell everybody out there for a little bit, you know, a little bit about you, those that may not know you or not know what your genre is, and where are you going to be, you know, coming up? Where can they see you?
16: Well, I'm from the area. I've lived in Havana all my life, but went to school and worked in Tallahassee, you know, worked for the state for up until 2019. Then I went music full time. And this is a whole lot better than sitting in a cubicle all day, you know. This doesn't hurt my soul like that did, but
15: no, your soul comes out when those songs they sound so good out here. We just love listening to you.
16: Oh, thank you, I appreciate it. But I've been playing music, guitar since I was 14. My dad played, and my mom played piano with church, and my grandpa played banjo and things like that. Grandma was the worship leader, so I got a musical family. So I was born to do it. Let's see, coming up tomorrow, I'm with my band, which is, it's a more guitar-driven thing, and we like to rock out.
14: That's the Whatnots?
16: I can do my leads, yeah.
14: You guys are jamming out here when y'all are out front for the whole band.
16: Sure. That's right. Yeah. I don't know how I forgot that we got rained out that day.
15: That was a rough one.
16: Yeah, it was. But we're at the Hub tomorrow.
14: Nice.
16: At Feather Oaks.
14: Okay.
16: Let's see, what
14: over there, we partner up with them all. So during the football season, it seems like, but any real reason I have to go over and drink beer, listen to some music, I'm going to go.
16: Right. Yeah.
15: It's a good time.
16: It is. I break regular host an open mic night in Quincy at Perry Lynn's every Wednesday, and also karaoke every Saturday night. So, and that doesn't start till 9. So I'm able to come play shows like this during the day.
15: Yeah.
16: Do my music thing and then just go host and take it easy. Awesome. Sing some fun songs here and there.
14: That was kind of part of my thoughts about being able to get some shows during the middle of the day, is there seems to be an abundance of evening gigs, you know, and to try to keep things moving along, and it helps hopefully the music industry locally by having a daytime opportunity and, you know, be able to scoop a little bit of both, a little daytime and evening.
16: It definitely does. Ever since y'all started this, I was really happy to see it, because so many local bands and local artists, it gives us another place to do it. And like you said, being earlier in the day, you can do that and then do something else at night.
14: Yep.
16: So, I mean, that's a big help.
14: I'm seeing some of the other local businesses. I'm seeing more and more on social media now where they're booking talent. And maybe as people begin to explore, you can have bands and have live music in places that you wouldn't normally think. A lot of folks, I don't think, realize that inside a car dealership on a weekend that would be normal. And maybe it hasn't been here. But I know at my store in Miami, it was very normal. We had that going on every weekend. I was like, you know what? I never hated being at work down there. Right. I didn't know I worked over 100 hours a week. I enjoyed being there. That was my crew. That was my team. And there was always kind of some excitement in the air. So I thought we could recreate that here locally. So, first, thanks for coming out. Thanks for taking the chance on us. Sometimes having to play to an empty showroom and just a couple of us applauding. We appreciate it.
16: Yeah. Well, I would like people to know that haven't been coming to these, that everyone's really friendly around here and nobody's pushy. But, I mean, it's a good place to come sit and just enjoy the music. You know, you can come out. Nobody's going to force you to buy a car. You just come listen to music. And
14: That was my goal. We're not going to sell everybody a car. I'm not going to sell everybody a car that comes through that listens. Come hang out. Listen to some good music. Chill. Get away from the rain for a little bit. And when you wake up on that random Saturday and you're thinking about a car, I hope that we're on the top of the list. But that's how we conduct ourselves and what we earn beyond that. So you're exactly right. Yeah. Come hang out, enjoy and support the local talent, and we'll go from there.
16: Yeah, you're doing a good job of it.
14: I appreciate it.
15: Yeah, we have a lot of fun out here, and we're going to have a lot of fun this weekend. Even though it's going to be a little bit weather, but it's okay.
14: Mother Nature wins. It's okay. I think it was about a year ago I was talking to Jennifer Leal at Tallahassee Foodies. Actually, it was 2 years ago. It was when the first beer fest that we had sponsored. And when we were getting together for kind of a media op, I was talking about it. I was like, man, if I could get cars, music, and food, we're good. We're good. Mm-hmm. So we're on our way. We got a couple of food trucks out there for today. And even though the rain has gone somewhat, we got some great barbecue. We got some great Latin food from El Tuani, is Nicaraguan food. And we got some great music. We're looking forward to hearing you get going.
15: Yeah, absolutely.
14: You got anything else you want to leave the market with and put out there to the audience? And
16: nothing I can think of. I'm just happy to be here. And I'll go out there and play my guitar and sing some.
14: Awesome. Happy to have you.
15: For sure.
16: Thank you.
14: So, folks, we're gonna keep rolling right along. And one of the things we want to do today is we want to do an active trade appraisal. We're waiting. The showroom's already got some activity that's going on out there. But as soon as we get a guest that is willing to go on camera with us and do it, we're going to do it. And the reason why is I wanted to take some time and share with the folks out there what all goes into a real appraisal. We joke internally. We call it the Hiawassa appraisal. What's it look like?
15: Hiawassa.
14: It's raining. I'm not getting my feet wet.
15: From here, it looks good.
14: Yeah, from here, it's worth what? $10,000.
15: $10,000 from here, at least.
14: So my point about that is we want to show you an in-depth appraisal and show you what goes into it. Because if it's not a true appraisal that's done, then the true exploration of the total value of the vehicle for you has not been explored to its fullest extent, which doesn't benefit you as a customer. And when I get on the radio and I kind of rant back and forth about how trades are ruling the world, and folks ask me, do I keep it and trade it with you? Do I sell it to CarMax? Well, when we do the appraisal, we actually use CarMax appraisal here as well, which is called Max Offer, so that our guests get the opportunity to decide. Do they want to trade it with us? Do they want to take the CarMax number, trade it with us? We'll give it to CarMax and allow them to have the tax savings on it. So that will kind of lead into a lot of today's discussions and topics. And John, you tell me, how are we looking for time?
17: You can take a break if you want to.
14: I'm good. I can talk all day, but we can go. Beer?
17: I'm listening to you.
14: Okay. One of the things I want to point out is this new hat that we got. We've been rocking it for a couple of months.
15: It's a good looking hat.
14: This one is particularly special. We got a good view of it on the camera.
15: Gage Pittman Memorial Rockin' Reds. That's coming up real soon.
14: It is. which again, jumping off topic because I don't have anything written down.
15: It's okay. This is how we roll, though, isn't it?
14: It is indeed. So a couple of years ago, we were fortunate enough to be able to hook up with the Pittman family, and they allowed us to be the title sponsor for the Gage Pittman Memorial Rock and Reds Fishing Tournament. It's going to be in Panacea. What is the date?
15: It is June 12th, 13th, and 14th.
14: Okay. And it's at Willery Park again, correct?
15: Yes. It's a great venue, great group of people out there. And we just always have had a great time.
14: We do. It's a great cause. It's another one of those events that 100% of the proceeds go to the payout. And that's the Pittman family that is more, you know, they are certainly keeping the memory of Gage alive. Mm-hmm. They're continuing. The idea behind the Rockin' Reds is something that's pretty cool, too, between Gage and his friend and teaching each other how to fish and how to play guitar. But it's a really great event. There's going to be a lot going on, a lot of fishing. You're going to see a lot of youth that's involved because that's a big drive behind it, is get the kids out there, get a line in the water, have some fun. It's going to be hot. That's okay. It's Florida. We got water and beer, so we'll survive.
15: It's going to be a great time. I mean, it starts, you know, they're going to have a big captains meeting on June 12th out there at Willery Park, and they want all the captains to be out there. It's a 7 o'clock meeting, and then the fishing starts on Saturday. You know, they get it going at early, like 4 in the morning.
14: One of the things I've seen, you see the same people keep coming back. We've seen some new folks come in there, but you see the same people keep coming back each year, and that's neat because they're making a tradition, and you can truly see the love in their heart for the event itself. The Wadsworth family, they're awesome. We met them down there last year. They wound up buying a vehicle from us and have stayed in touch with us. And now they're actually going to fish under our registration number, because I'm a terrible fisherman. I caught a red belly in the Suwannee River when I was a kid. It was great eating, but that was the
15: extent. What? What'd you
14: get? Red belly?
15: What is that?
14: I don't know. That's what I was told.
15: Okay, red belly fish.
14: Great grandpa Papoose said it was a red belly.
15: I
14: went with it. Anyhow, terrible fisherman. So we've got some folks that are fishing for us. The Wadsworth are one of them. We're going to have Daniel Rohan fishing. And then, as always, Captain Dean Rogers, awesome individual down there, will be fishing for us as well. And we're looking to come down there and have a great time with you guys. We have our new hats out. We are taking down 100 of them, but I can tell you are going to go to the Pittman family so that they can match them up with their new shirts for this year. And they can decide whether they're giving them with the shirt or whether they're selling them, but all that money will obviously go to the Gage Pittman Memorial as well.
15: So wait a second. We're going to have 50 hats down there at the park giving it away with the shirts.
14: No, we're taking 100.
15: Right.
14: But I said, I called Paige Pittman. I said, listen, can I give you like 50 of them? And you guys, with the new shirts, you can give them away with the new shirts. Because what happens is when we give them away, that's great. But I want these folks that are buying shirts, I want that money to be able to go back to the Gage Pittman Memorial. And if they're going to wear our hat, I'd rather at least be for the purpose of what we're down there for.
15: I think that's awesome.
14: So, plus, when we have them, we give them away because we're not at 50. We're already at 49 because I got one right here. Abracadabra. We won't even make it out of the building. But that's the beauty of it. Our whole crew here is into the events that we do locally. And when they see the new hats come out, I mean, it doesn't take long to get a line down that hallway for everybody to grab their new hat. That's for sure.
15: Yeah, they all come running.
14: Yep.
15: New hat?
14: So
15: add it to the collection.
14: Indeed. John, we need to take a quick break and come back, and then I'm going to pick up some of the headlines that I want to dive into about some of the evolution of the industry right now under our feet. You tell me.
17: Go ahead.
14: Taking a break, folks. We're going to take a quick break for our sponsors. This is Bill McKinney with Revved Up with Bill McKinney. We are broadcasting live here at Tallahassee Ford at 243 North Magnolia Drive. If you want to come get on camera, get on the radio, and get your appraisal done and get a true, real, active appraisal done. And what I mean by active is where we talk to you. Because you know what you did to the car. You also know what you didn't do to the car. Let's have a conversation. Let's figure it out. If you really like to get a professional appraisal done and see what that looks like, come down. We're here. We're doing it the next hour. And we'd love to have you here. See you. Bye.
13: 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Revved Up with Bill McKinney. We'll be right back after this short break.

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3: Hello, Tallahassee. Welcome back. I'm Bill McKinney. This is Revved Up with Bill McKinney. We're broadcasting live from Tallahassee Ford. We just had another guest drop in on us. He's here. Imagine that. How often you see him?
4: Not often enough.
3: The man, the myth, the legend, Tommy Alonzo, Tomachino from the Red Shed of Tallahassee. Also car salesman extraordinaire.
5: Yes, sir. How you doing?
3: Just doing short people stuff, bro. Eating way too much, and I'll start wearing my shirt untucked because the belt don't lie.
4: Oh, wow. It's good to see you, though. It's nice to see you, too, sir.
3: Just FYI, we are live. Y'all don't get yourselves out of hand. Tommy, tell us about the Red Shed of Tallahassee.
4: It's going good, man.
3: Yeah?
4: I've been selling a whole lot of Cuban sandwiches. We're coming up with new ideas, Cuban pizza. We have the buffalo chicken pizza now, buffalo chicken sandwich all on Cuban bread. We're thinking about bringing now the Cuban egg roll.
3: The Cuban egg roll?
6: Yeah. Cuban egg roll. Does that have a pickle in it?
4: Yep.
3: I have not tried that yet.
4: It's
6: like a Cuban sandwich in the egg roll form?
4: Yes, sir. We're going to start doing that. And we got the idea. You know, my wife, Chantel, she went to, Sonny's? She loves rib rolls. Remember from Flanagan's?
3: Oh, yeah. Yep.
4: So she's like, I'm sitting there
6: with the beard.
4: Yep. Yeah. So I'm sitting there watching her eat. I'm like, and I look at it, I open it up, and it's like, it's just their pork, which is not as good as mine, and a couple of stuff. I'm like, wait a minute. Maybe I can do this. So they're sending me over the stuff now. So today or tomorrow, I'm going to be trying them out and put it in there. So
3: you're going to bring some tomorrow?
6: I heard you're going to be here tomorrow.
4: Yeah, I'm going to be here tomorrow.
3: Yeah.
6: You're not going to bring something tomorrow?
3: Hold on a second. Let me qualify. Are you going to be here, or are you going to be here?
4: No, I'm going to be here.
3: Be here, be here.
4: Yeah, Chantel's coming too. So.
3: Okay, all right. If the ward
6: then you'll be here.
3: Yeah, if the ward department is involved, you'll be here.
4: The warden.
3: So Tommy's going to be with us tomorrow. We've got this end of the month that we put together where we bring in some live music. We bring in some great food. The deals are amazing. Listen, employee pricing is out there. But folks, if you want to know the real truth about employee pricing, we'd have to raise our prices. They're below employee pricing. That's the shocking part of it. So, yes, the cars are rolling out of here. The deals are amazing. The food's fantastic. The music is live. Actually, he's waiting on us to stop talking so he can start playing live. But tomorrow, we're going to have a cafe takeover. And Tommy from the Red Shed of Tallahassee is going to bring some amazing Latin food in here. We say Cuban sandwiches, some ham croquetas, no chicken croquetas.
4: Yeah.
3: Have some. Does anybody croquetas. Buy chicken croquetas?
4: Yeah.
3: You know why?
4: Why is that?
3: Because they haven't had a ham croqueta. hey. What is it? Is it truth or facts?
4: Clock it.
3: There you go.
4: We're going to have some pastelito de carne, which is meat pastries, mm-hmm. guava and cheese pastry, your favorite. And probably bring some rice and beans.
3: Fantastic.
4: We have that.
3: We're looking forward to it. It should be a great, enjoyable experience. It's certainly going to leave them with belly too full. Hopefully, we'll make some car deals on a Sunday.
6: And we have a big thing going on tomorrow, too.
3: And tomorrow, it's a little more special. So, yeah, it's Sunday. It's the end of the month. It's the last day of the month. But we kind of got gypped on Mother's Day event because of Mother Nature wasn't really cooperating. So we pushed it back. I don't know that we're going to get still the cooperation we're looking for. But, hey, we'll take what little bit is there. And in the interim, we're going to have some great vendors here. My wife's actually going to be here in a little bit and talk about who all is going to be here and how we're going to look to pamper and spoil some moms out there and give them some of that deserved treatment that they deserve so well. This next segment, John, you tell me on time. We're going to hang out with Tommy some more. Do you want to take a break or we keep going?
7: 5 minutes.
3: 5 minutes. We're going to open this one up. Tommy and I have been working together for a long time, 25 years. Yeah. And we both worked for a public company that wasn't public. I mean, when you started with them, it was owned by what? Dela Cruz, the dude Dela from
4: Cruz.
3: Brazil.
4: Yep.
3: Yeah. And was it Sunshine Ford or Rainbow Ford?
4: Sunshine Ford.
3: Sunshine Ford. And then it went to Mooney when Mooney bought it. And then it went to AutoNation, which was AutoNation when Rooney bought it, but they take a while to establish the Wayfinder on there. You know, Tommy and I spent a lot of our younger years with a public company, which is AutoNation, and it was finding its way in the early years. I guess that'd be fair to say, right? It was a lot. We saw a lot that was one day and it was different the next day, but it was evolving. It went from a couple of stores to 373 across the country. It was quite large. Well, you skip ahead and you look into today. And someone asked me recently, they said, hey, Bill, if you got a car dealership, why would you bother messing with the trade skills, the electric company? And my answer to that is kind of how they are both intertwined. And I'll tell you what I mean by that. What we saw years ago with the groups buying up the dealerships and operating from a group platform, one of the things you lose, like here in Tallahassee, is you lose that local connection. Who's the owner? He's not there. There is no owner. It's a board, right?
6: Nope. It's just, you don't walk into nothing.
3: Exactly. But what they're very good at doing is they typically do a good job with health benefits. They wield a pretty big stick because they got a pretty big mass of folks, so they can shop some really good rates. They're good at efficiencies and centralizing things. But some of those things aren't good for the job market itself. Does that make sense? You follow me where I'm going with it? So the reason why I chose to go ahead and jump in on the trade business with my oldest son and the electric company was I see the same move happening now that started happening years ago is you've got the groups and the venture capital firms that are jumping in and buying trade groups. And the reason why is they're going to do the same things. If you called an electrician to come out at 5:30 in the afternoon, would you get an electrician at 5:30 in the afternoon? Would you expect to see him at 5:30 in the afternoon?
6: Typically not.
3: Right. Would you?
6: No.
3: J-Rod? No. You got to probably schedule that.
6: Yeah.
3: Well, that's one of the things that I think that you'll see different. And what I mean by that is if you go and you look, when we opened McKinney Electric, I went through and I looked at the hours and I shopped it and I did a lot of things that we do in the dealership world to see where are we compared to everyone else, et cetera, et cetera. What I saw was they closed relatively early.
6: Mm-hmm.
3: In fact, if you look at it, McKinney Electric closes at 4:30. This traffic is just getting started at 5 right here.
6: Right.
3: All day long, I don't see it. At 5, I'll see it backed up from this next light all the way over here. So effectively, we're missing all those people that arrive home and realize my GFI outlet's not working, or, man, I meant to get this address or that address. And so that's a need within the market that the drumbeat hasn't quite been loud enough because I don't know that there's been enough folks out there to manage that expectation. But that's what I believe we're going to see them do is come in and try to consolidate and clean some of those things up. You probably start seeing, like, some of the larger service companies. You get a text ahead of time. This is the picture of the person that's coming out. This is what his name is. Why? Because I know how I feel when I have to have people be at the house and I'm not home. I'm concerned.
6: Yeah, I want to know who's showing up at my door.
3: Exactly. So,
6: you know, because my kids are going to be home. My wife may be home. I may not be at the house yet.
3: That was one of the reasons. But the other one that really ties it together is in the auto industry, we've been working for years now on guest experience. Mm-hmm. It's been a buzzword for years. And before it was a buzzword, it was a thought that we just need to do better, right? That's starting to make its way to the trade field as well. I think I'm uniquely qualified on that. I've been wrestling with the car business my entire life.
6: Yeah.
3: And so I think I'm uniquely qualified in that part of it to try to offer a good guest experience as we go along. So here's what that means. Here's an article that I just took a snapshot off of social media the other day, and it says Group One. Group One's a public company. They were one of the ones that, or in our early years with Auto Nation, I think it was Group One. It was us, Auto Nation. Group One may have been second, I think, and then probably Sonic after that, if I recall, something to that effect. But a very large group with access to tons of money. First thing out of it, Group

0: day at the moment, but it'll dry up any minute. We'll be right back. We'll take a quick break for our sponsors. We'll see you on a few.
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2: This is meteorologist Paul Trombley with your Real Talk 93.3 weather update. Sunshine mixed with clouds at times this afternoon, with thunderstorms likely. High of 88, westerly winds 8 to 15 miles per hour. Partly cloudy again tonight. Chance of thunderstorms 73. Chance for storms tomorrow. Daytime highs approaching 89. Sunshine mixed with clouds at times. 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Right now, it's 80 degrees.
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1: Hello, Tallahassee. We're back. I'm Bill McKinney. This is Revved Up with Bill McKinney, and we just got some more McKinneys, three more McKinneys in here.
2: Good.
1: We got Paxton, we got Ella, and we got my wife, Ksenia, a.k.a. the War Department. I do have this article that's so important, but one of the things I want to do is take a minute and talk about our Mother's Day tomorrow.
2: Yes.
1: You want to tell us a little bit about it, the vendors, what you got going on? Don't get stage fright. You're on camera, you're on the radio, and it is live, so there's no
3: people. Yeah, we are L-I-V-E.
2: Yes. So we had to reschedule, as everybody knows, from May 2nd to tomorrow, Sunday the 31st. We're going to have great vendors. We have Tallahassee Biz. We have Dog It All. We have the Red Shed of Tallahassee. We have just a lot of food, a lot of giveaways.
1: What are we doing with all those flowers that we went and picked up yesterday, like shopping carts?
2: So basically, you get free flowers. You get to make your own bouquet of flowers. You get to pick your flowers and just, you know, have fun with it.
1: So one of the things we're trying to do is just try to, again, capture some of that local Tallahassee, right? And we started this last year. And when we thought of it, Mother's Day had passed. We actually was right at Father's Day, and we were able to kind of put something together. And each year, as we do these events, we're trying to learn a little bit more. But really, it's an opportunity for us to connect every one of us in this room, and then some knows how special moms are to us. And we wanted to have the opportunity to celebrate you as much as we can. So come down and join us tomorrow. It'll be a good time. Like I said earlier, some great food. We'll have some music. We'll hang out, make some flower arrangements. I've seen all kinds of stuff. I know you got, like, the whole parking lot.
2: Yes, we're going to, you know, our idea was kind of a pop-up little mini market, and we have great vendors that are going to be here, so come support them as well. And hopefully this won't be the last one we have.
3: No, it's going to be a great time. We're going to have so many.
2: Rain or shine, we're going to be here.
3: Yeah, and we're just going to have a good time with everybody out here and making friends and, you know, just building relationships among the community and, you know, and treating mothers the way they want to be treated and just loving on everybody.
2: It should be every day.
3: Absolutely.
2: So.
3: It's going to be a lot of fun.
2: Just an extension of Mother's Day. And yeah, we're also going to have Mama P's, so bring the kiddos.
3: Oh, yeah, that's right. Mama P's is going to be here.
1: All right. Well, we're going to jump back into the radio show. I wanted you guys to talk a little bit. You're welcome to sit in here and hang out with us on this next segment.
2: I'm going to go enjoy some of that all-American
3: corn
2: truck we have out there.
3: Yeah, that was good.
1: I got the macaroni and cheese with the pooled barbecue pork.
2: I heard there's nachos and barbecue. I mean, the kids are excited.
1: Fantastic.
2: Come and get some.
1: Y'all have fun. I love you. I'll see you in a little bit.
2: All right.
1: Bye, Ben.
3: This quick break. Here we go.
2: Break.
1: All right. No, we're actually live. We're going up right now. Okay, so folks, before we took the last break, I was talking about Group One cuts 700 jobs. I don't know if you want to Google it real quick. How many stores does Group One have, Drew?
3: Let's see here. Let's see here. They got a lot, don't they?
1: No, they're not just going to give us a number. I'm not counting.
3: Yeah. That's just Texas.
1: They're going to be in a major metro.
3: Yeah.
1: I'm sure. All right. Either way, 700 jobs is a lot of jobs. And what it talks about in here, I found interesting. I screenshot this 13 hours ago. It says, to me, the bigger lesson in this is the next phase of the dealership operations will heavily be focused on removing friction, paperwork, duplicate tasks, unnecessary handoffs, disconnected systems, operational inefficiencies. As margins normalize, efficiencies will once again matter. This is something I've been talking about a lot. When you go online at our store, and probably I've done a poor job explaining it because we were learning and we piloted this system for Cox Automotive for almost 2 years. You can buy your car online. You don't need to come in. We love to see you. But we regularly sell vehicles every single day that folks never come to the dealership. They're not even local. We're doing them now all over the state. I cut a radio commercial yesterday, and I was thinking about it. It's not exaggerating when I say we're everywhere. I mean, we're sending cars to states all over the country because now that we have the ability to do a car deal without folks being here, the price obviously has put us out there in the front, but the experience and the ability to do it without having to make it a day event or an entire weekend event, there's folks that have found that appealing. That goes back to conversations we've had before. Not everybody's a Tesla customer.
3: Nope.
1: Not just the car itself, but not everybody wants to buy that way. Some folks are still like, you know, like me, I want to shake the box. I want to see, does it feel heavy enough versus the value that it costs?
3: Isn't that funny the way something feels weight-wise? Man, that's built better, isn't it?
1: I think we all have different preconceived ways that we shop and what we find as the value, right? Mm-hmm. To me, there's still the value in having a person and having a local store where it is that I go. But there's a lot of folks that they're fine clicking their way through online and having it delivered to their home. And I learned this by sitting in bed one evening and bought a car from Carvana, and I realized we got trouble. That was easy.
3: Wasn't the car getting delivered to you as well?
1: It was. I had the option. I got one from Tesla, too.
3: That's right.
1: I went through, and I was like, I want to see it firsthand what's going on. Mm-hmm. I had my wife do the return for the one at Tesla. The car didn't make it. I think I'm like most husbands. Do you do returns? Or
3: Kim does.
1: Kim, she does them all?
3: Yeah, she does them all.
1: My wife does all the returns, so I buy stuff.
3: I buy it. She'll return it.
1: I'm great at buying material without returning. Aren't we all? No, maybe not. Anyway, my wife did the cancel on the Tesla, which was also very easy to buy. But on Carvana, what I realized, that was the first one. I whipped open the iPad and I go through and I get to the end. $4.99, they'll deliver it. Basically the next day or something, or zero, I could go pick it up in Jacksonville. And to me, it was abundantly clear that we had to be that easy to transact with, but still have the relevance of having a person and the value and benefit of having a person, actual human, and contacting the deal. The other things I learned is they point out the defects in the car. They don't hide them.
3: No.
1: And, you know, I thought about that in time. Man, remember the car we delivered in, let's just say, Texas, and then when it got there, actually, there wasn't in Texas, and there was something that they didn't see online. We didn't see it either.
3: No.
1: But the difference was, is we weren't the one buying it. They were, and they felt God. That's, I think, one of the things that we're trying to get rid of in the industry. That's another thing that occurred to me. Again, dealing with AgPro, I bought a lot of stuff from them. And I felt, I finally got myself aligned with what was the feeling of apprehension when I didn't want to go in one day because I wasn't sure if I was buying something. I didn't want to waste anybody's time. And then I thought, well, you know, I bought enough. I should be able to go look. And then I realized, man, I wonder, is that what my customers are thinking when they think about coming here? So to answer that question, you come and go as often as you want. We appreciate you considering us. When you buy, that's up to you as well. But that feeling that I had was, did I feel free to go look around without spending money if I didn't find the value? And the answer was yes. I was treated so well that the answer is yes. And this is a little ad put right here on Capital Circle, mm-hmm. all my stuff. And look what happened from that. I send you there. Everybody that comes here, I send them there.
3: Yeah.
1: And I mean, our guys here like Uber Eats delivering stuff all the time.
3: And we've developed a relationship with them. It's more of a friendship nowadays than it is even a transactional.
1: I'm not trying to buy something from them. I'm calling to get information on something that I knew I already wanted, and he helps me complete it.
3: And I don't know about a chainsaw. He does. Right. He's in that business.
1: And he knows about y'all. That's why he gave you electric ones.
3: It's right. Gas ones. And he goes, dude, you don't need a gas one. You need an electric one.
1: You're not there yet.
3: Baby steps, buddy. I was like, okay.
1: But we have a relationship, and really that's where I feel now. I bought two pieces of equipment recently from him for the electric company. And what I felt was I had a partner that was helping me get things accomplished that I needed to get done, rather than like that first time when I went in there. I was like, okay, I'm going to go meet somebody new. I was referred to him, but, you know, maybe that was an isolated experience. I don't know. But my point is, all of those experiences really led me to believe that we could do these things in the dealership. So when you go online on our website, what you see online is the same thing you see here. There's no different numerical arrangements that take time for you to get to understand them and feel comfortable with what's going on with them. So having said that, to say this, when it talks about duplicate tasks, I used to say all the time, man, when I go to the doctor, they ask me for my Social Security number up front, my date of birth.
3: Mm-hmm.
1: And then somebody else asked me for it and somebody else asked me for it. And so that's what I'm not knocking on doctors, but I'm saying that's, I always equate what we go through at the doctor's office to what our customers go through here. Do they forget about us? Am I waiting longer than I need to be waiting? Do I need to remind them, et cetera, et cetera, et cetera. So that's our experience of what our customers go through. And we're trying to streamline that. So when I read through this, it talks about, you know, being paperless. You see me going my way. I grab pieces of paper all the time and I snuggle to them. It's so comforting. It's so comforting. It's my snuggie. Man, get rid of it. No paper. Get rid of it. And so that's what these big groups do when they buy these places, is they do the little things that are inefficient, that are legal exposures, right? Paperwork laying around is a legal exposure, whether it's for compliance or whether, God forbid, it gets stolen and you have an identity theft. Paperwork in general is a compliance issue. There should be none. So when I read through this quick list, it allows them to clean it up, and a lot of that is in the consumer's benefit. When it talks about paperwork, and I talk about that, I had my identity stolen.
3: Yes, you did.
1: I had it stolen where I bought a car down in Miami,
3: mm-hmm.
1: and I still get random things that'll pop up once in a while. I'm like, wow, man, they'll give me anything, or that dude, whoever it is. Point is, that's what happens when you don't have those processes in place, and paperwork or no paperwork makes a difference for folks when it's digital. Duplicate tasks. unnecessary handoffs and disconnected systems, those all go into the deal flow, the slow deal flow or operational inefficiencies. That's why we don't have finance offices here. Our business managers come out to the very table where you are sitting and you never get moved. It's your house. We're grateful that you came in. We're not going to start popping you all over in different places in the dealership just to make you feel like we started something new again. You get comfy where you want and we get started where you want because our process, after all, is your process. Having said that, when you get moved around to different places, you're waiting on that handoff that it's talking about. And I've talked about that before. The salesman puts the deal jacket on the finance manager's desk in his office. Finance manager might not be there. He might be having lunch. He might be doing this. He might be doing that. But what ain't happening is your paperwork. In the meantime, you're just sitting out there. Another hour goes by, et cetera, et cetera, et cetera.
3: And you're getting frustrated, sitting there waiting and waiting.
1: What's going on, Joel?
4: Wow, look at this.
1: Come on in. We're live.
4: We're live. I saw it in the car.
1: All right.
5: I was watching.
3: There you go. You had to stop by, huh?
1: Welcome, everyone. Joel Silver from Live Tallahassee is here.
5: Oh, man. We're on the radio. This is awesome.
1: The radio, the live stream. You're up next. We got Full House.
5: There's the camera right there. You know, I'm a TV guy. I need to know where my cameras are. This is how I do this. I love this.
3: How's your morning, bud?
5: Oh, man. Loving this. You know, I had to stop by. This is so cool what you guys do. You're trying to create a whole environment, a whole activity on this last weekend of the month, and I love that. And there's food trucks here, and there's cars to look at, and there's just
1: raining
5: music. Yeah, it did stop raining. I was just outside, just so you know.
3: That's just Florida snow.
5: Yeah, it's beautiful. So I love this thing. There's your kids out there.
1: They are. So, folks, we got a lot going on, and Joel's right. The reason why we do all this, you're going to buy a car this weekend. There's a whole bunch of people who are going to go buy a car. We just want you to have a good time while you're doing it. We appreciate you spending some time with us. So put us on the list. Heck, even if you bought your car somewhere else, you still come out and hang out and listen to good music. We'll sell you your next one. It's okay.
3: And we'll teach you how to use one you just bought.
1: Exactly.
5: Listen, Live in Tallahassee is all about events that are happening and fun thing to do in Tallahassee. So, like, what you guys do here is amazing. Not to mention what you do outside of this dealership.
1: I appreciate
5: because
1: that.
5: We've seen you everywhere around Tallahassee. All these different events. We went to your golf tournament. Mm-hmm. That was a ton of fun.
1: That was awesome. Turned out well. We raised $15,000 for the TMH Foundation, and that was all centered around mental health awareness. We've talked about it before with the ever-changing landscape of the automotive industry. We got to protect our mental health.
3: 100%.
5: And never before, I don't think, in the history of Mother's Day, has anybody done a second Mother's Day. So you can celebrate mom two times.
1: You know what I'm talking about?
5: Year.
1: Listen, if the kids don't get chocolate cake at lunch, they're going to look for it at dinner, right? But mom gets skipped, right? We just miss it. It's over.
5: Right.
1: That's what I always hear from the moms. I hear it from my wife. It's like Mother's Day is a blip and then it's gone. And then all the other rest of the days, it's mom's taking care of us day.
3: Yeah. Right? Hey, can you give me something while you're up?
5: Doesn't mom deserve at least 2 days to Absolutely. Celebrate mom? So that's exciting. So tomorrow you're going to be here.
1: We are.
5: And all kinds of activities.
1: We're going to do it again.
5: Food trucks, shopping. So that's pretty cool. I've never, and no one has ever.
3: And it doesn't matter whether it rains or shines. It doesn't matter because we're going to make it comfortable for everybody.
1: Yeah, we'll move them inside or in the service
3: drive. That's right.
1: They're bringing in the flowers now. We was it Trader Joe's? My wife wanted to go there. Buddy, we went there with like a convoy of shopping buggies.
5: Yeah.
1: I mean, we look like a flower shop going out to load up my truck to bring them all in here for folks to make their own.
5: What can we expect in the flowers?
1: 11:30.
3: You can make your own bouquet.
5: You can make your own.
3: You're gonna be able to make your own bouquet tomorrow.
5: Okay.
3: Yeah. So you missed Cassinia. She came in here and she's ready.
1: Full of charisma.
5: My 5-year-old daughter loves doing that. When you get to make your bouquet, she's done that several times. So
1: I will say, check this out. Just business point. I noticed this thing. You know the little white things they call the baby's breath?
5: Yes.
1: I looked at the price for one of those little sprigs. It was $4, dude. Isn't that
5: for one little baby's breath?
1: I think it's a weed.
5: Are they?
3: I'm not
1: trying to complain, but I was like, man, that's a good market.
3: I'm not into horticulture that well, and I've got to find an app or something to figure out what plants are because I want to keep good ones and get rid of bad ones.
1: All right, folks, we're going to jump right back into this article real quick. And before you came in, Joel, what I was talking about is a lot of the big groups that are buying dealers. And you're finding now, I'm finding they're jumping on the trade side. We know locally one of the larger electric outfits, probably the largest one in town, was recently acquired by a venture capital group. they're going to find a way to get the efficiencies, right? Electricians that'll be at your house at 5:30 without being an emergency call versus being closed at 4:30 and things of that nature.
5: Okay.
1: I think that we'll see some of those things. So I think a lot of the similarities that we're seeing to straighten out the car industry are also trailing right behind, but they're now falling in line on the trade side. I think that's what we're going to see. So that was the reason why I jumped in on that. But that still leads me to this article that says Group One cut 700 jobs. Well, if you look around, the car business is holding up for all the crazy gyrations that we've gone through. I guess I can't speak for everybody, but us, our year over year, we're there. We're doing well. We're continuing to improve. We're continuing to grow. I thank the community for that, that's helping us do that. But when I see a large group that cut 700 jobs, I think, man, why are you cutting 700 jobs in a market that's actually holding up? There's a lot of things against us, but we're still holding up. That's my point.
5: The whole world.
1: And so when you see them cut 700 jobs, those are probably not sales jobs. Salespeople are the last people to get cut, just FYI.
5: Okay.
1: Because in the auto industry, salespeople don't cost you money. They're paid on commission. So they really don't cost you money. You know who lost their jobs in that? The people that do support. You know who that support is? Yep. Those jobs that may not be 100,000. Maybe there are 40,000, 50,000, or 60,000. Maybe it's working in accounting. Mm-hmm. Maybe it's working in titles, because they'll consolidate a lot of that stuff, those jobs. So when we get job cuts in the auto industry, sales positions are the last ones, because those are the ones that keep the doors open.
5: Interesting.
1: And the ones that usually will go first will be accounting departments and things of that nature. And when you got big groups, they'll consolidate it. And when we talk about things being paperless, and they mentioned it in there, talk mm-hmm. about paperless makes it easier to do that.
5: Absolutely.
1: Because you don't have to hand it off, which was another thing in there, a handoff that slows the process down. You do it like we do it now. I can pull up any deal I want from any computer I want, just like that. I don't have to have anybody look for anything anymore. I'm no longer beholden to that.
5: Really?
1: We've been working for 2 years to be completely digital, and now I can click that bad boy and see every single thing anywhere I am, as long as I have internet access, period.
5: Mm.
1: When these larger companies get to that point and they're able to scale, that's what puts those jobs, makes them a vulnerability, because they become an inefficiency. It's another person sitting there that has to take a manual handoff rather than X. So saying all that to say this, the car business is still good. It's still holding up. We're still growing. But folks, when I talk about staying local and you hear people say, oh, you got to go out of town, there's a few things I want to shine on that. One is, when you go out of town, you're going to be going to a Group One, because I'm getting ready to. Can you pull up the Ford report on there? I'm going to put that Ford report on there, and it'll show you that Group One that people go out of town and think they're going to buy from, that just cut 700 jobs of people that no longer have one. We actually outsell them. Those people are coming here.
5: No.
1: So sending them there is wrong on many levels. One, it takes them out of your local market. Two, they don't plan to see them again.
3: Yeah, Bill.
1: They don't have the same vested interest.
3: People say you can go get a better deal in a big city. I don't think that's the case.
1: Let me qualify.
3: Okay.
1: When you get into towns that are called single point towns, such as Tallahassee, what that means is there's one Ford store, there's one Toyota store. You know what I mean? There's one of the franchises. There's not multiples, which in a lot of folks' eyes can change the level of necessity for competitiveness. And what I mean by that is, my Ford store in Miami, I joke, but I could walk to the end of the driveway and see the next Ford store. You know what I'm not letting happen? There's no reason to hold out for a high price. Take your first offer and get on with it. Now, when you come to Tallahassee, you don't have that. The next Ford store you got to drive, it's probably 40 minutes to get to. And I'll tell you, when I got here, the store was tied with it at 30-something cars, and it shouldn't have been. And now, you know, we'll probably do 200 this month. But my point is we outgrew that, because the moment I walked in, I wanted to have the same pricing philosophy as we have in a major market, which is I can lose my customer. Because I believed then what folks are getting their heads tuned to now. They don't have to walk to the end of the driveway to see it. They have the internet. They don't even have to go out to the driveway.
5: Yeah.
1: They can do it from their phone.
5: That's the part of the show I listened to when I was in the car heading this way. And it was something you can go online to buy a car.
1: Yeah,
5: so you can know buy your entire car. Now, this is not something that's, there's not a lot of ways to hide stuff anymore.
3: There's no secret sauce.
5: And I don't know if there was.
1: No, there is secret sauce. You want to know what it is?
3: Yeah.
1: And this is the part about the secret. Yes. That's the secret
3: sauce. That's the people.
1: I think we're all struggling with people. I don't know if it's just in the hospitality side. Attention to detail seems to struggle, but I kind of put that in line with the hospitality side of it. There's the friction from the customer and the friction from the salesperson, when the reality is they came in to buy a car. You came in to sell a car. Don't screw that up. have a normal conversation and, you know, ask, what are you planning to achieve today? What's most important? So those are the things that we worked on. And a lot of what it's talking about in there is putting the customer first. When we talk about transparency, that's something I've always believed in, because I've said before on the radio show, I hate asking people to buy. To me, that's like asking for money, and I never want to do that. So what I always did was made sure I did everything in order that I didn't have to, that I had a partner in the deal rather than an adversary in the deal. I presented it well. There was a good value for what they were paying. Therefore, when we ran into the expired insurance card obstacle, they didn't say, let me go home and figure it out. They actually figured it out because I had a partner in the deal rather than somebody that was looking for a way to get out of it and kind of collect their bearings. So that's the only way I knew how, but I also have never taken a formal sales training.
3: But you've also instilled into a lot of people the importance of prioritizing them as a guest.
1: Absolutely.
3: Not as a customer, as a guest.
1: Absolutely.
3: And when you go get that bottle of water, you bring it out there and you're holding it in your hand. You're not touching it. You're just holding it with a piece of napkin. Mm-hmm. You're offering a pastry or something good. And it's all about the experience and what you're experiencing as a person and building that relationship. We may not sell you a card today, but building this relationship, I want to sell you, your mother, your father, your sister, your brother, everybody a car. And it's all about relationships.
5: It's one of those things you may not be buying now, but when you do buy, you got to think, who was it going to be?
3: And we're not going to put you in that position where like, uh-oh, well, I got to go home to get my insurance card and never come back.
1: Right. No. We don't want to get into that position. I'll read you this.
5: That's pretty cool.
3: Yeah.
1: A friend of my wife's sent to her the other day, and my wife just sent it to me yesterday. The first one is just a picture of the first graders. Oh, I can believe first grade's over. They're so darn cute. That was a screenshot. The next one, hey, just wanted to send along a compliment. Mike and I went by the dealership on Monday to look at trucks, and everyone there was so nice and attentive. We went to a few other dealerships as well, and the service didn't compare. It was actually pretty bad. Cough, cough. They named one of the stores. I won't say it. It's evident that you guys have worked hard on your staff to make them feel like they are valued and clearly prioritize the customer service experience. It was really nice experience for us. They haven't bought a car yet, and that's cool. And if they never buy a car from me, that's cool too.
3: But it's again, it's about that experience that you have.
1: Did
3: right?
1: we present ourselves as car salesmen, or do we present ourselves as professionals? That one says we presented ourselves as professionals, and we were able to shed that funk that none of us really enjoy in the industry. That, you know, as I tell Richard down in service all the time, hey buddy, our reputation unfortunately was carved out before you were born. Some dude in the 70s in a polyester suit sealed our fate when it comes to that. The best you can do is be the best version of you so that they can see you for who you are rather than the shadow that guy left us to do.
3: Right.
1: You know what I mean?
5: Yeah, it's all, yeah.
1: So those are the things that we're trying to get accomplished. I mean, the events, they're great. They're fun. I certainly don't hate being at work for them. But it's that impression that we leave on our customers, because I know that if we don't sell them a vehicle, if that's how they felt when they didn't buy, not only will they consider us next time, it's going to put a hell of a spotlight on who does sell them a car to make them do the right thing.
5: Yeah.
1: And overall, these kind of things force good change in our industry, starting here, moving outward locally, and then the other stores doing their part, it spreads. And that's really how the industry gets itself kind of cleaned up.
5: You guys are incredible here. But while you're talking about hospitality, because I want to make sure you're still good with this, because this week on Live in Tallahassee on the TV show, you had said we have so many events going on that we can jump in one of your cars and go around town in that car.
1: Yeah.
5: And we want to do that.
1: Come on.
5: So if you're still good with it, we want to do that this week. And hopefully we'd like something cool.
1: Absolutely.
5: You know, to get in. So we're fired up about that.
1: Put
5: so,
1: in a big Bronco Raptor we just jacked up.
5: While you're talking about hospitality, I want to make sure that we're going to drive around it. We're going to show the car, but we're also going to drive around to all these different places and see if there's so many grand openings, so many things happening
1: Absolutely.
5: In town. That's what we do. And so good. Cool.
3: Let's do it.
5: Thursday night, 7 p.m. Live in Tallahassee is the show. So make sure you tune in, because we're going to feature one, some cool vehicle here.
1: We're going to put them in the Bronco Raptor. We got a nice one we just did.
3: Bronco Raptor.
5: Cool. Yes.
3: Looks real good.
5: Something like that would be amazing. I love it.
1: All right.
5: I'm fired up that I was able to attend a little bit of this show.
1: We're glad you made it
5: came
1: out.
5: Came in at the end.
1: Right on. John, how are we doing on time, bud?
6: You can keep going as long as you want to, Bill.
5: Okay. I thought we were almost done.
1: No, we'll
5: I wanted to make sure I got that in. You
6: want to take a quick break, then come back?
1: Yep, let's take a quick
5: break. You got Superstar John over there? I didn't even see him over there behind that monitor.
6: We'll take a break and you come right back.
1: All right, folks, I'm Bill McKinney. We're revved up with Bill McKinney. We're here with my friend Joel Silver and Adam Dewar, the one and only J-Rod, and John Joplin. We'll see y'all in just a minute.
0: We'll be right back, shifting into second gear after this short break from our sponsor, Tallahassee Ford.
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1: Hey, folks, welcome back. Happy Saturday. I'm Bill McKinney. We're broadcasting live from Tallahassee Ford. We're getting kind of towards the end of our show. I wanted to take a minute and introduce you guys to Brannon Sneed. Brannon is our director of operations, and that name may sound familiar to you. About 7 years at Peter Buller, is that correct?
12: Yes, sir.
1: And joined us here just the tail end of last month, yeah, maybe the last couple of days.
12: Yes, sir.
1: Awesome. Well, welcome. This is our first live show in the dealership, and I wanted to take a minute and introduce you and let everybody know you're here with us. So you got the mic, my friend. Welcome.
12: No, I appreciate it. Well, thanks for the time. Thanks for the opportunity.

0: Tallahassee Lion, Babe Ruth, and growing up here, it's just such an honor to be able to be recognized by the and everybody that you work with and you know here in Tallahassee.
1: It's, you know, it's one of those things where I'm, you know, I'm not from Tallahassee. I'm a transplant. I understand Tallahassee because I grew up in a one red light town. So I understand what it's like to have a small, tight-knit community where you could literally be walking into Winn-Dixie and ask, where do I live? And three or four people could live, give you a turn-by-turn. So, you know, and how does the world operate when it's that kind of a town? And Tallahassee, while it's not a one red light town, I've grown to realize really quickly it still is that town, just a little bit larger scale. And, man, how the car business evolves and how it rolls and the tide comes in and the tide goes out. And I've been sitting here for 5 years, and I've been thinking and trying to wrap my head on who would I have? Who could be that person that could be the person for me in the front and take over? And it's hard because I know a lot of guys that have a lot of talent. They're all down mm-hmm. south. What I also know is if I brought them to Tallahassee, as successful as they are, they'd probably crash and burn. And then lo and behold, one day, because I talked to everybody, somebody says, hey, you know that fellow Brandon Steed over at Toyota? I said, I do. He said, I think you might want to call him. And so I did. And the rest is history. Here we are, my friend. I want to put it up there. I don't have it. And I really wish I could log in to show it real quick. But we are currently, just FYI, in the Orlando Zone G, which is the one that we are in. We are currently sitting in second place, which is right behind Mullinex Ford. And we are working hard to get in front of them. And I can tell you that when I thought about having you come join the team and I thought about it, I was like, man, I need somebody who can understand what it is I'm trying to get done. And the fact that you're local and you get it, you understand that there's more than just selling a car. Not everybody gets that. So I appreciate that. Welcome to the team. And we are absolutely looking forward to great things and a big future with you, my man.
0: I appreciate it too, Bill. I mean, I love Tallahassee. Tallahassee is home for me. It's where raised the family, played ball and grew up, and just to be able to serve this community. In addition to the car business, I retired from the Florida Highway Patrol after almost 20 years of service with them. And just community service is what we do and what we're going to continue to do here.
2: And you got a great family. You got a good brother, a good father.
0: Yep.
2: I've met them both, and they're just good people.
0: We can't forget about my mom. Let me say that.
1: That's right.
2: That's true. You got to get her up here tomorrow.
0: Yeah, I need to get her up here for tomorrow. Yeah, absolutely.
1: I'm telling you, the flowers are a deal. Those flowers, we cleaned out Trader Joe's. Just buggies of them. My wife, she was bringing them in now so they can make their own flower arrangements.
0: Yeah, so
1: I was asking, like, what are they going to do? When it was the Father's Day event, I knew what we were going to do. I'm going to haircut, look at a Harley Davidson that I'm not going to buy, daydream about it.
2: And pick up a rake.
1: Go on over to Agpro, get me a ride mower that I am going to buy.
0: Yeah, no doubt.
1: So on and so on. And eat too much. Anyhow, I appreciate you, Brandon. I appreciate you spending some time with us. We're going to round this one out. We're going to cut it out, guys. We're going to see y'all next week and do it again. But in the meantime, come visit us. Those of y'all that know Brandon, come say hi. It's okay if you're driving a Toyota. We'll get you out, right?
0: Absolutely.
1: just for the record, my brother worked for Toyota for a long time, so I get it. We used to wear each other all the time. He used to tell me about that Tundra. Did I tell you that story? He used to tell me all the time how awesome that Tundra was, and then he asked to borrow F-150.
2: Then he realized he made a mistake?
1: No, he's fighting me to this day. He put a supercharger on that Tundra.
2: Really?
1: To this day, he's still fighting it.
0: Yeah.
1: You know, there's folks that approve you, want to prove you wrong, and some that want to prove you right.
2: He's trying to prove you wrong.
1: He's holding out, buddy. He's holding out.
0: Lone survivor.
1: I will tell you that my brother leased a car one time when I was early in the car business. And I've said it before. He did a 60-month lease on a Honda Accord. I'm like, bro, don't you watch the TV? It's the same lease they got going for 36 months. You just gave him an extra three.
2: For nothing.
1: Yeah. Like 13 times I had to trade him to get out of it. We talked about those stories when family members do wacky things.
0: Yep.
1: You're like, I don't love this car. You don't have to, buddy. It's one step closer to getting you out of that last mistake. Enjoy. Anyhow, guys, I'm Bill McKinney, my friend Brandon.
2: Andrew.
1: J-Rod. John. We out for the weekend?
3: Good.
1: Y'all have a wonderful weekend. Thanks for loaning us your ear for the last hour. I hope you found it entertaining. Most importantly, I hope you found that you got some friends. When you roll into 243 North Magnolia and you come into Tallahassee Ford, you're welcome here. We appreciate you coming here. And whatever you do after that's entirely up to you. We'll just be grateful to see you. Y'all have a wonderful weekend. We'll see you soon.
0: See you. Thank you.

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Thanks for listening. And remember, when it comes to cars, information matters just as much as the vehicle itself. Revved Up with Bill McKinney is presented by Tallahassee Ford. 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

0: Tonight, chance of thunderstorms, 73. Chance for storms tomorrow. Daytime highs approaching, 89. Sunshine mixed with clouds at times. 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Right now, it's 82 degrees.
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0: Ladies and gentlemen, I'm here to tell you that I just got, before we began, the most startling news. Fingers Malloy just gave a cigar, a Whoa Nelly.
1: Hamina, hamina, hamina.
0: It's Eat, Drink, Smoke. I'm Tony Katz, and that right there is America's favorite amateur drinker, Fingers Malloy, and this right here, gosh, do we love a Lancero? And we didn't, like, decide on this as, like, well, you know, on the show, we're going to say we like Lanceros, waka waka.
1: Waka waka?
0: Waka waka.
1: Hamina, hamina, hamina.
0: We do. So a Lancero, a long, thin cigar, and that's what this is. A lot of wrapper. Wrapper is where flavor is. So wrapper, in ratio to binder and filler, it's why we're fans of Lanceros. You get a lot more flavor out of it. And this is from my father. This is the La Gran Oferta Lancero, coming in at 7.5 by 38, which means it's 7.5 inches long. I'm sorry, what was that? Whoa, Nelly. And the ring gauge, it always makes him laugh. The ring gauge is a 38. That's the diameter of the cigar or how thick it is around. Again, with the laughter. So a 64 ring gauge would be a full 1 inch around. Now, I say Lancero, and I see Lancero as a specific shape. In both the people from Neptune Cigar and Half Wheel, they referred to this as a Panatella. Guys, let them go. Let them be. If this is the way they want to describe it, let them do it. You might argue that a true Lancero would only be a 7-inch, not a 7.5-inch, and therefore it takes on a different characteristic, so we give it a different name. Don't get hung up on it. What you need to do is get your cutter and clip this thing, although there is a little pigtail on there. I could just bite that off. You want me to bite it off?
1: Go ahead. No. Do you have a spittoon?
0: I did it. Now I'm going to cut it because that didn't do enough. There are some people like, you got to bite off the end of the cigar. That's how you know you're a real cigar smoker. And I say, oh, there's a real issue with the pretentious as of late. And maybe that's coming through already on the show.
1: Oh, what happened? Something must have happened.
0: No, it's not that anything happened. It's just I'm tired of people thinking that there's a specific way. This really got into a brisket thing.
1: Oh.
0: Oh, this is the best way to make the juiciest brisket ever. Stop it.
1: Boiling it?
0: Yeah.
1: No. No. It wasn't boiling it.
0: We're going to have to do some videos about this. It's just a lot of nonsense. The answer is what works for you. It's always the answer. We've got rules, but you might have your own rules.
1: Wow.
0: Who was that? What comic is that?
1: That's the guy that teamed up with Seinfeld. The Curb Your Enthusiasm guy.
0: Oh, the guy was Larry David?
1: Yes, it was Larry David.
0: Oh.
1: Yeah, you gotta have your own rules. The rules.
0: Not bad.
1: Thanks.
0: I didn't know I even did a Larry David. This is a beautiful looking smoke, by the way. Now, my father does some great stuff, and I really do think there's a unique resurgence going on with them. There is grit, and there's a little bit of oil in this wrapper, and the wrapper is just a delicious looking milk chocolate. That's exactly what you've got here. And yet, for a Lancero, 7.5 by 38, not a wiff ball bat.
1: No.
0: Feels a nice touch of heft in the hand.
1: I want to see, and I, you know, we just lit this. I just lit mine. I'm about a minute and a half in. You're lighting yours now. You have not taken your first draw.
0: Not one puff.
1: And the way this hit me, I'm going to be very interested to see if it hits you the same way. I don't want to get into it until it happens because I don't want to influence your experience. What are you thinking? Yeah?
0: That's leathery.
1: How is this possible?
0: What?
1: I'm not saying it's not leathery. How are you not blown away by pepper?
0: Oh, first of all, this is an Ecuadorian Habano wrapper. Cuban seed in the body. There it is, in the throat. There it is. Right there in the... Oh, right in there. Right in there. Right where the throat meets the top of the chest. In that crux. Blink. There it is.
1: Yeah.
0: And it is a Nicaraguan filler. Now, this is a medium smoke. But this is a lot of pepper coming off the first. But the first thing that hit me was leather. Leather on the tongue. A full coating.
1: Oh, nice.
0: A full coating.
1: First thing that hit me was that pepper. And then on the back end, for me, it's wood. But
0: Really?
1: Yeah, but my goodness, that pepper. But it's pleasant. It is not punch you in the face.
0: That back end is not wood. That back end is bitter espresso. That's coffee.
1: Interesting.
0: That's coffee.
1: Interesting.
0: I'm telling you because you're wrong. Just like the guys doing the brisket videos, here's how you make the juiciest brisket ever.
1: Air fryer. 20 minutes. It'll be the best brisket you ever had.
0: I think that's coffee. I think that's a little more bitter. I think it's a little more rich than what wood would give. Because at least for me, palate-wise, I would denote wood to varying levels of spice. And I could be overwhelmed because there is a pepper hit here in that crux and now on the tongue. So you've got this leather layer. You've got the spice layer on top of it. This is the My Father La Gran Oferta Lancero 7.5 by 38. Now, you do want to get your notebooks out, right? What did you eat today? What did you drink today? The weather. We've had storms through central Indiana, where we live in Indianapolis, Indiana. And you want to take the cigar. You want to write all that down. Take the cigar, break it up into thirds. First third, second third, final third, right? And then what are the flavors you get out of it? And by the way, spice is fine. Pepper is fine. And then as you start doing this for a while, is it a pepper that kind of lays on the tongue thick? Or is it something kind of bright that's kind of jumping? Difference for us between black pepper and white pepper. Is there a real heat that comes with the pepper? You can call that red pepper. And then you can get into a bunch of other things, right? You can start building out your palate. You just have to be willing to kind of explore and dig in as to where these things are. So you write these things down. First, third, second, third, final, third. And then when you try that cigar a month from now, 6 months from now, you do it again. You compare your notes. Get your through line and really get an idea of flavors that you like. I'm not a pepper guy. But I cannot wait to do this whole smoke. And I'm hoping I can get more coffee out of it and have the peppers subside.
1: This is the first time you've had this cigar?
0: Oh, this one, yeah.
1: Okay.
0: I've done my father's before.
1: Sure.
0: We've done the Judge, I believe, on the show and a couple other ones. But this one, yeah. Wait, hold on. No, I don't think I've had this one before. No.
1: I'm just surprised because you said it at the top of the broadcast that we both are...
0: Bo Nelly?
1: Yes, and hamana. We are both big fans of Lanceros, and yet, in the grand scheme of things, we have reviewed over 394 weeks few Lanceros. We've you know, delved into it a little bit, but for the most part, we've shied away from it. I'm just kind of surprised.
0: I would argue we haven't shied away from it. I would argue that this is about what's available on the shelf. And there are far fewer Lanceros compared to Robustos and Toros, Gran Toros, Churchills, etc., Bellicosos, these kinds of things. It's not the everyday shape. Americans think this is dainty. It's too long. It's too thin. No, no, no. You need something big in the hand and machismo and, right?
1: We saw a cigar a couple weeks ago.
0: You asylum people are nuts. We will get into that. But this is from my father. This cigar right here is the La Gran Oferta. Now, is this in the humidor, this Lancero? We are going to get into that. We also have Fingers Malloy with news of the week. A lot to get to. Find everything we do at EatDrinkSmokeShow.com. 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

0: So as we record this fantastic program, you guys know we do this earlier in the week. I hate to break that to you. There is a thunderstorm coming through Indianapolis, Indiana. And let me tell you, the lights might go out. They may go out. So if it sounds weird, please, we want you to know that we are in it with you. And we are bearing the storm in order to provide you the finest radio content ever.
1: But if you've ever been through a storm like this before, let us know in the comments below.
0: You're an idiot. Z-Trick Smoke, I'm Tony Katz. That right there is America's favorite amateur drinker, Fingers Malloy. Memorial Day, many of you, that's when you're getting the program. So a happy Memorial Day. And let's remember those who gave all for us. That's the point of it all. Many people think the point is just a barbecue. And don't get me wrong, I like a good barbecue. We've got the Indianapolis 500. Here in Indianapolis, and of course you'll be able to see it televised, and then we've got Memorial Day. Brisket happening.
1: Brisket
0: is happening, so I can get back from the race, and I can just slice and serve. Oh, yeah, I'm putting the family in charge.
1: That's a bold strategy, Cotton.
0: So for people who don't know, because of my gig, my regular radio gig, my home station is 93.1 FM WIBC in Indianapolis. I'm the morning host. And WIBC is the forever home of the Indy 500. And it used to be that it was always blacked out here, right? It wasn't a sellout. So the only place you heard the race was on radio. The radio call of the race is spectacular. It's otherworldly. They are able to create emotions and evoke feelings that simply the TV guys, even today, can't get through. Now, it happens to be a sellout this year. So it will be on the local Fox affiliate. And people in Indianapolis, they turn down the audio on the TV when this luckily happens, and then they turn up the radio. The radio call is like nothing else you've ever heard in your entire life. These guys are amazing and spectacular. I don't get trusted with that. I do the pre-race. So I get to the track at about 3:30 in the morning, the Indianapolis Motor Speedway, which is the biggest place on planet Earth. The size of the speedway, 325,000 plus people are coming. It is massive. And I get there at 3:30 in the morning. I've got my parking space and I walk through.
1: Wow.
0: I got some fancy media parking and everything. I drop off my stuff, and the engineers are putting it together, and we broadcast from outside. And I get to walk over to the track at about 4:05 in the morning and light a cigar. Understand that in this less than 8 hours, the sound of these cars, and this is cars that don't deal with carburetors. Back in the day, carburetors, you used to be able to hear the Indianapolis Motor Speedway, hear the Indy 500 from across the city. You could be 10 miles away. You could hear the cars. It was just thunderous. So this isn't even as loud. It's still crazy loud. And speeds that are top qualifying speed this year was 232 miles an hour. But you sit there, and there are people milling about, moving about, and getting things done. And you see the emptiness, and it's still dark out. It's still cool out. And there you are smoking a cigar. It is the greatest feeling. I've been able to do this for years now because I do the pre-race. We start at 6 a.m. and go from 6 to 11, and I'm part of that, myself and another guy. And it's awesome. We're talking about the drivers and everything you need to know and get ready and gear up for. It's the best.
1: So I have to ask you. Now, we put an unofficial cigar list together for the Indianapolis 500. You can find that over at eatdrinksmokeshow.com. Is it a special cigar for that moment?
0: No. No, I will say for the first cigar that I have by the track, I'm doing something that isn't there to overwhelm, isn't there to play with the palate. It's just to have the experience. It's an experiential moment, and I want the cigar to just be very complimentary to it.
1: Okay.
0: And the cigars that we have for the race, it's a fantastic list. EatDrinkSmokeShow.com, and catch the video on the YouTube channel, Eat Drink Smoke. It's a nice list. It's got a good mix of easy going, creamy, to some solid spice, to some things that we actually never tried until now. Some stuff from a group called Cuban Seed Cigar, and a host of others. So just really a terrific grouping of cigars that'll help you through the race.
1: So,
0: but then again, you may be getting it after the race. You'll check the list. You should try the cigars anyway, because those are the cigars we're going to be doing all for the month of June.
1: Yes. Having said that, and we'll get to this list of grills in a second, but you mentioned that you're going to put the family in charge of the brisket this year. Have you considered, and I'm not saying you shouldn't do that. Your family is very trustworthy. I know in my case, I would have no problem having Agnes Jr. and Agnes the Third take care of my brisket for me. Have you considered, before you leave the track, pulling the brisket off of the smoker and holding it in the oven?
0: You sound like a crazy person. And here's my plan. Mm-hmm. All that about the track. Which is
1: it's the only way to have a brisket, by the way.
0: My plan is to put the brisket on before I leave for the track. And I am going to let them keep an eye on it. I'm going to try a non-spritz brisket. I'm going to simply let it be. And I'm going to put the probe in early. And when I get to my internal temp, I'm going to tell them to see, wait for 170, right in that alleged stall area, which my Traeger doesn't stall. I have not had a stall in 2 years.
1: That's interesting.
0: Zero stall, don't ask. And then I'm going to have them monitor it till it gets to an internal of 201. You know, some people say 205, I say 201. And then I'm going to have them pull it off, wrap it up, wrap it in the butcher paper. I'm not even going to put it in the butcher paper. I'm not going to take it off unless it stalls. I'm not going to have them do it. Then I'm going to put it in butcher paper, then in the towels, then in the cooler, close the cooler. That's what I'm going to have them do. And so by the time I get home from the track, I'm slicing and I'm eating. Like an American.
1: Salt, pepper, garlic for the rub?
0: It will be salt, pepper, brown sugar, because they're brown sugar fiends. They love the brown sugar.
1: There's nothing wrong with that.
0: So I don't know how other people are going to spend the Memorial Day weekend, but I'm doing this. We were supposed to talk about grills, and I talked so much about the track. We have no time. We'll get into grills, because there are some deals.
1: Yeah, and I'm thinking about getting a new grill. Same grill as the last grill, just a more up-to-date version of it. But for me, I think it's going to be ribs.
0: Ah, bless you.
1: Beef or pork? Beef. My father, Fingers Malloy Sr., has been requesting for some time. He's been down with us now for a year, and just because of all the craziness and everything, I just have not barbecued like I have wanted to, or I have in the past. And so we're doing ribs on Sunday, and it will either be on the old grill or hopefully something new.
0: So we've got a list of grill deals that we will absolutely get to.
1: And a lot of the sale, the people who have sales on grills, it's actually going until the first part of June.
0: Oh, yeah. They're going to try and grab as many dollars as they can. So enjoy the Memorial Day. Mine starts at the Speedway and then, of course, with the family. But remember why we're here. Remember why it matters. And talk to your kids about it. Talk to others about it. Take a moment. Say a prayer. See, drink, smoke.
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0: Amateur Cigar Bourbon Foodie Extravaganza. I'm Tony Katz. That is America's favorite amateur drinker, Fingers Malloy. And what we are smoking is to my father, the Lograno Oferta Lancero, the 7.5x38 Ecuadorian Habano in the wrapper. This is like our fourth Habano in like the past 6 weeks. It's been a lot. I just on a run. Cuban seed binder, Nicaraguan in the filler. It's a beautiful, beautiful smoke. I had a couple issues with it getting too hot too quick. Me, I should slow down a little bit. Fingers Malloy, you're smoking this. Are you still there with the pepper, or has it subsided?
1: The pepper has subsided, and this isn't one of those things where, you know, we talk about whether you're just getting used to it. I really believe that it has subsided. I'm still getting what I would consider a wood note, but I'm also seeing what you're saying about leather on the back as well. I'm not getting that any coffee.
0: No coffee?
1: No. But, I mean, we're still in the first third of the cigar.
0: This Lancero, Fingers Malloy, is it in your humidor for basically $11 a stick?
1: I mean, if it continues like this, absolutely.
0: Yeah. Now, admittedly, there's a big spice front. What I'm going to bet money on is that it will be a basic spice back. As you start getting into that second third, everything will start mellowing out. Because if it stayed this way, I don't think we would call this a medium cigar. Right now it's playing a good size. I think that calming down is absolutely going to happen. It's going to happen sooner rather than later.
1: I thought for sure when you said medium cigar, I mean, when we were just 2 or 3 minutes into the cigar, I was like, there's no way this is going to be a medium.
0: I think we're going to see it mellow out.
1: Yeah.
0: In a nice, nice way. The My Father La Gran Oferta Lancero is what we're smoking. But it's time, Fingers Malloy. I know we will talk about grills because there are some incredible grill deals going on. And you may think that you're not in the market for a new grill. And you might be thinking wrong. And we're gonna walk through that. But it's time, Fingers, for News of the Week.
1: Tony, Allegiant Air is betting it can help fill a Spirit Airline size void in South Florida. And you're starting to see Allegiant, anyway, expand and start providing routes that Spirit used to. And this is going to be an ongoing thing as, you know, these

0: airlines tried to kind of fill the void after Spirit went belly up.
1: Allegiant, just didn't they just acquire Sun Country? Yes.
0: It was
1: Sun
0: a merger.
1: Country. Yeah. Between Allegiant and Sun Country. But there was supposed to be a merger between, was it JetBlue and Spirit?
0: Yes.
1: And the government said, no, you can't do that because that's going to hurt competition. 18,000 people were out of a job. We may have hurt competition, fingers.
0: Well, the competition loves it.
1: It's one thing to have an opposition to monopoly power. I won't deny that. I'm okay with that. It's another thing to make believe that you are doing a good when you are doing a great disservice. And politically, this was during the last presidential administration. This became a gross and stupid argument, a hot potato silliness. And there was just no maneuvering for Spirit to be able to do. But in all things, if we allow the market to do what the market does, it does create opportunity. So Allegiant is saying, hey, we there's something we could do here. There's something we can build here. Is it picking up these routes on a daily basis, on a semi-regular basis? Did they discuss where it's going?
0: The airline announced on Tuesday four new routes launching this fall from Fort Lauderdale, Hollywood International Airport. All of that expansion includes new service to New England and the Midwest, with Boston, Kansas City, and other major cities joining the mix. Now, Tony, I don't know how familiar you are with Allegiant, but I've flown Allegiant quite a bit. We've got my mother-in-law lives in just outside of Fort Myers, Florida, and they've got it's one of these little regional airports, Punta Gorda Airport, which fly, and that's a major hub for Allegiant. And, you know, Allegiant kind of has, for a lot of markets, just one flight going somewhere, one to end. Boy, if what's interesting is if something happens, if there's just a little hiccup along the way, it can delay, you know, two flights, you know, because, they're waiting for the airplane to fly back to that original city or somewhere else. And so you may have travelers stranded because of something that happened 8 hours earlier in another city, where you may not have that with other airlines because maybe they can divert a plane, you know, and make up for it. And a lot of times, too, it's very seasonal with Allegiant. I know in central Indiana here, there may be flights, you know, they fly out of Fort Wayne, they fly out of Indianapolis. Fort Wayne, they may shut down some flights to Florida, you know, during the summer months when people aren't flying to Florida as much, unless it's Orlando. So still unclear as to how many flights will be added. These are just the routes, and it's all because of what happened to Spirit Airlines.
1: And it's not that you can, you know, force an airline to stay in business. No one's suggesting that, although I'm sure someone crazily may have suggested that. It is creating other opportunities, and it is affecting how people travel. So just know that this stuff is going on, and there's some people working to alleviate the problem.
0: And then you've seen some crazy ideas, like starting a GoFundMe for a bunch of people to pool money together to buy Spirit Airlines. Like, that could ever happen.
1: Being able to buy an airline is very different than being able to run an airline. These are two very different concepts. I could buy something on the internet that says I'm a pilot. Yet, turns out, not so much.
0: Is it like that? Is it like being an ordained minister?
1: Yes. You are pilot. It's like DJ Khaled. You the best pilot. And I signed DJ Khaled. I was looking at some stuff you put together. It was about Cracker Barrel. Cracker Barrel is giving away $250,000 in free food and gas this summer. Fingers Malloy, what are we doing here? We should be playing Chinese checkers and having biscuits and gravy.
0: I am always stumped going into a Cracker Barrel. They've got that weird golf tee game on the table there. It's like a triangle.
1: It's Chinese checkers.
0: But it's with golf tees. It's
1: Chinese checkers.
0: With golf tees?
1: That's right.
0: Isn't that a little bit more dangerous?
1: Isn't
0: that taking your life into your own hands?
1: What are you doing with the golf tee?
0: Wow. Yeah, so apparently this is over a 10-week period, and if I could find the story, I would go ahead
1: so
0: and fill you
1: starts,
0: in even more.
1: It may have just started. It's going to run for 10 weeks. Fuel Your Summer Road Trip is our way of helping guests make those plans feel a little easier, both at the table and at the pump. So if you go to Cracker Barrel, you earn a sweepstakes by ordering certain entrees from the restaurant. Dining in, delivery. 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
0: I just had Cracker Barrel delivered to the house.
1: Stop.
0: What?
1: Stop.
0: What?
1: Stop.
0: What's wrong with Cracker Barrel?
1: I don't want to hear the story. I just want you to stop. One does not order Cracker Barrel for delivery. No.
0: When one has an 87-year-old man at the house who is very happy with that kind of food, you order Cracker Barrel and have it delivered to the house.
1: You tell Fingers Malloy Sr., that sainted man, and I'm going to say it this way, and he's going to get angry with me because I know he listens. Get your butt in an Uber and drive over to Cracker Barrel.
0: Sure. Yeah, on his smartphone. He's going to order an Uber and
1: are you kidding me? If you were a loving son, you'd go with him.
0: Why? When I could have it delivered to my home.
1: I hate everyone. That's just ridiculous.
0: We got meatloaf and mashed potatoes and macaroni and cheese. Tony, it's good comfort food.
1: Was he in heaven?
0: He was very happy, as a matter of fact. It sure beats what I would have made, chili dogs.
1: Oh, I thought you were going to say meatloaf and mac and cheese and mashed potatoes.
0: You know what I've been meaning to try? I've been meaning to try putting a meatloaf on the grill, doing a smoked meatloaf.
1: I'm a living god. Oh, my God. I finally found a way to do steak on a smoker. I will tell that story, and then we've got stories on grills coming up. Do not get Cracker Barrel delivered. I have spoken. That is final.
0: They also include biscuits.
1: Oh, in that case, fine. See, drink, smoke.
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0: Memorial Day weekend. Very happy Memorial Day. Don't forget the reason that we celebrate. It's Eat, Drink, Smoke. I'm Tony Katz. That is Fingers Malloy, and it is time to get Fingers a new grill. Good for you.
1: Yeah, I think it's happening, but it's going to be same as it ever was.
0: You're going to get another Masterbuilt.
1: Oh, dude, I love that thing.
0: Yeah.
1: Absolutely.
0: By the way, they're not sponsors. This is personal right here.
1: Yeah, it's Gravity Series Masterbuilt. It's a charcoal grill. It has all the functionality of a traditional pellet smoker. It's got the little, you know, digital combobble thing there, right there,
0: right,
1: for the temperature. And you can set it from, I believe it's 170 for smoking, all the way up to 700 degrees for searing. It's wonderful, but mine is 6 years old, and the only thing that I question with these, at least this was the first mass market Gravity Series charcoal grill and it was done by Masterbuilt. The build quality wasn't the best on it.
0: So, how hot does it get, by the way?
1: 700 degrees.
0: 700.
1: So, and there's cast iron grates.
0: And so, but your issue was a rust issue.
1: Yeah, rust on the body, and I covered it. I had it in the garage many winters, but just over time, the heat and everything, and it didn't play well with the paint.
0: I keep my grill outside. I have a Weber Genesis for the grill. I have a Traeger for the smoker, and I just noticed, and I didn't get the chance to cover in time, my cover has a huge split in it, the seam, and it's been thunderstorming.
1: Yeah,
0: so I'm going to have to tomorrow dry everything off, or if it stops tonight, dry everything off and then get the new cover on there.
1: But you mentioned earlier that you have discovered, you found a love for smoking a steak.
0: No. What I discovered is that I was able to smoke a sirloin tip.
1: Okay.
0: 3.5-pound sirloin tip that I did till it got to an internal temperature of 125. Now, I knew I was going to be on the rarer side, and I also then was able to sear it, cast iron, to get to lock some stuff in, and then let it rest before I served it. I knew it was going to be on the rarer side because I also knew that the way this was going to be eaten was going to be eaten by the family over time. They were going to slice themselves off some, put it in a pan, and heat it up a little bit, and therefore it wouldn't be overdone. So that was the plan.
1: And also, for a sirloin, you generally, for my taste, want it a little on the rarer side.
0: I wouldn't mind a little more medium on it based on how rare it was.
1: Okay.
0: In general. I mean, I could eat it and be happy with it. If I was serving it, I'd bring it a little more medium up. I used a rub that was salt, pepper, truffle. You want to taste it? I'll go get it for you. It's outstanding. It was so good. And then just did the sear in olive oil. I think if someone had done butter, you might have found something even richer to go with and really kind of ladled it on. I did a very basic sear on it. Spectacular. And I am not somebody who likes smoking steaks. It's just not the same as grilling a steak. I want the fire to touch. I want that. It's the Traeger. I don't care what anybody says. In no way can get hot enough for what I'm trying to get done, which is why I got the grill. And I have the Weber Genesis propane. Spectacular.
1: Okay, then you're going to definitely have steaks on my grill.
0: Yeah, because you can get to the heat. That was the question.
1: Yeah, I've done, we had a previous sponsor where I did a video reverse searing a steak, all on the Masterbuilt. So I smoked a steak, for lack of a better term, you know, because it was a low temperature, but it was getting a charcoal smoke.
0: Previous sponsor was Omaha Steaks,
1: yes.
0: Lovely people, and we don't talk bad about people. 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We'll talk more about them coming up in a
1: minute. But I brought I can't remember for the life of me the cut of the steak, but brought it up to like 100, 105 degrees internal temperature, pulled it, cranked that grill up to 700 degrees, and then put a nice sear on both sides. And you don't have to go up to 700. I mean, but it's just,
0: that's hot stuff.
1: Why not when you can? So I definitely recommend doing that.
0: So you're getting not just a new grill, you're getting a new system, right? Because it's also your smoker.
1: Yes. So it's the same grill, just a 2026 version. I bought this in 2000. It was a lot smaller. I'm going to get the bigger one, and which also it comes, Tony, this is exciting. And again, they are not sponsors of Eat, Drink, Smoke. It also comes with a griddle. So I'm looking forward to and wondering, putting the griddle and using charcoal as fuel, if that will have much of any influence on the taste. So I may not at all. I don't know. But it may, and that's going to be interesting.
0: You'll give it a go. I have a griddle for the Weber, and I have actually decided against the Blackstone. I've decided against the full-on griddle. And it's, I have no issue with them, right, conceptually. What I have seen a lot of is the splatter that ends up on the floor. I don't think I'll use it enough. I took a look at some of those issues, and I'm like, that's not for me.
1: Did you use it for breakfast, or did you use
0: it for? I didn't use it for anything. I have like the griddle plate for the grill.
1: Yeah.
0: And I haven't even used it yet. I think that's going to be a big summer thing that I want to try. I want to see how that works out. But I have this. I don't even use it. Do I really need the Blackstone? I see the issue with the cleanup. And for me, I'm like, no, I'm out. I think I'm out of that one. But I do think I'm in the market for a new smoker. And you found the list. CNN has the list of the 26 best grill deals, Weber, Traeger, and Kamado Joe. Now, we are not suggesting one over the other. We are saying that there are a lot of deals out there. Now, there's a question about whether or not you actually need a new grill. I'm willing to bet that the answer is probably. And I'm not a believer in spending money for no reason. I'm a believer in spending money if you got into the grilling and the smoking as just something fun and now you really like it. There's a difference between working with the tool you have and working with the tool that works. And so my argument is, if you have found yourself saying, you know what, I'm like fingers. I enjoy this. I enjoy being able to provide for my family like this. I enjoy being able to provide for friends like this. I enjoy the process. Then you want the tool that's going to help you best get the result of your process. And that's the only reason I say it. I'm not saying your grill can't last another year. I'm saying there's a reason to get something new.
1: So my only struggle with this whole thing, and it makes it a little easier now that Fingers Molloy Sr. lives with us. But so much of what I like to smoke, Agnes Jr. and Agnes III, they're not bothering me on a regular basis saying, hey, you know what? We could really go for some brisket. We really would love some pulled pork right now. They do like ribs, so that's great. They do like steak and burgers. But the stuff that I'm really passionate about, throwing a brisket on the smoker for 12 to 14 hours, a pork butt.
0: Right.
1: They're not all that interested. So it's like, okay, I guess I'll make it for basically myself and freeze a lot of it and just take it out from time to time.
0: But that's okay, right?
1: Yeah, sure. But don't you feel in a way when you're cooking something like that, you're smoking something like that you want a bunch of people to enjoy it, and then
0: two things can exist at the same time. You can do for yourself over and have it for a bit of longevity, and you can do it for others. Both things can happen, and they should. So now I don't feel bad about that. I want to make this because I like to make this, right? I talk about making for the family, making for friends, but what about your own personal satisfaction?
1: Yeah. Have you done pulled pork yet?
0: No. No. What with the rest of my family being kosher?
1: So this is the same conversation.
0: That has been difficult.
1: Yes.
0: That has been, no pork has touched that thing.
1: Because that's what makes it tough. I didn't think about that. Because I've had vegetarians come over for a barbecue, and they were like, they're the meat on this grill.
0: Yeah. Well, yeah, that's your fault for inviting those people.
1: I found out after the fact.
0: That's okay. They can have a cheese sandwich. Or are they vegan? They can't even eat the cheese.
1: I didn't get that far. I just asked them.
0: Oh, you know what?
1: Yeah. I kid. I kid, of course.
0: You're not kidding. Not anyway. It's Eat, Drink, Smoke.
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4: News this hour from Town Hall, I'm Mary Rose. Secretary of War Pete Hegseth says Washington remains committed to the Indo-Pacific.
5: This region has profound implications for U.S. security and prosperity. It's the world's largest and most dynamic market area. It's why our national defense strategy directs the Department of War to set the military conditions required to achieve a lasting and favorable balance of power in the Pacific region.
4: Speaking at the Shangri-La Defense Conference in Singapore, Hegseth said U.S. policy ensures a favorable balance of power and prevent any country from dominating the Indo-Pacific. Treasury Secretary Scott Bessent is weighing in on the leak of confidential taxpayer records.
6: Treasury Secretary Scott Bessent is addressing the leak of confidential taxpayer information, including records belonging to President Trump and his family.
7: President Trump is a great American who has endured more than 10 years of nonstop harassment and weaponization from the federal and state government actors. A bad actor at the IRS leaked more than 400,000 tax returns, including the Trump family, all the employees, and that's how we got here now.
6: Willie Nelson, Washington.
4: Conservative critics are raising new concerns about how taxpayer money is spent on homelessness programs in California.
8: They point to San Francisco's managed alcohol program, which reportedly cost about $80 billion over 6 years while serving just 55 clients, roughly $454,000 per person. Critics argue programs like this, along with contracts tied to nonprofits in San Francisco and Los Angeles, reflect waste, inflated cost, and possible abuse of public funds. Some political figures also claim homeless populations are being drawn in from other areas to boost funding, though those claims remain disputed. John Scott reporting.
4: More on these stories at townhall.com.
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4: A deadly gas explosion and fire in Dallas.
10: Dallas Fire Chief Justin Ball says firefighters were on the scene preparing to evacuate a Dallas apartment complex on Thursday when the building exploded.
11: If it had exploded a minute later, this would be a much worse situation.
10: Sherry Woods heard the explosion.
12: How you hear it? Boom! boom, like, and then I shook, like, I thought something was hitting me.
10: No firefighters were hurt, but a child and two adults were killed, and at least five others were injured. An attorney for the apartment owner says the building was being sold, and an engineering firm hired by the buyer struck a gas line while doing soil testing. I'm Jennifer King.
4: Three climbers on Alaska's Mount McKinley who fell near a treacherous pass on North America's tallest peak have died, and one was rescued. The climbers were traversing a route known for its exposed sections where many injuries and deaths have occurred when they fell Wednesday, the National Park Service said. Breaking news, townhall.com. Oregon voters may soon decide whether hunting and fishing should be criminalized. Correspondent Ken Lorman reports.
13: A proposed ballot measure known as IP-28 has reportedly gathered enough signatures to appear on the November ballot, though those signatures still need certification. The initiative, backed by an animal rights group called People for the Elimination of Animal Cruelty Exemptions, would ban hunting, fishing, certain breeding practices, and pest control. If certified, the issue will head to voters in what could be a closely watched and controversial fight. Ken Lorman reporting.
4: Postpartum depression is a potentially dangerous condition that can fill a typically joyous time with despair. A 2024 study in the Journal of JAMA Network Open found that U.S. rates more than doubled in just over a decade. They climbed from 9.4% in 2010 to 19% in 2021. More on these stories at...
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0: SRN News, I'm Mary Rose. The U.S. military has stopped another commercial vessel trying to break through the U.S. blockade of Iranian ports. A U.S. official said the Gambia-flagged bulk carrier Leon Star ignored multiple warnings from U.S. forces overnight. The ship was disabled by U.S. aircraft in the Gulf of Oman and remains adrift. The U.S. launched the blockade on April 17th in response to Iran effectively closing the strait after the war began with the U.S. and Israeli strikes on February 28th. Israel's Air Force and artillery have struck areas near a strategic mountain in southern Lebanon. The attacks occurred Saturday as fighting continued near the city of Nabatea. Israel's military issued evacuation warnings for over a dozen villages. This is SRN News.
1: This is meteorologist Paul Frobley with your Real Talk 93.3 weather update. Chance for storms this afternoon. Otherwise, sunshine mixed with clouds at times. Daytime highs approaching 88. Winds out of the west, 5 to 10 miles per hour. Partly cloudy skies tonight. Chance of thunderstorms. Lows level off around 73. Partly cloudy tomorrow. Chance for storms. Daytime highs approaching 89. 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
8: Yesterday was Memorial Day in America, but it was George Floyd Day in the Democrat Party. George Floyd he died of cardiac failure while resisting arrest yet again. And it was 6 years ago now. May 25th is the date on which he died. Yesterday was May 25th, because I know this because today is the 26th. And that was in 2020, May 25th of 2020. George Floyd was 46 years old. He had just passed a counterfeit $20 bill to an actual legal immigrant man who was trying to run his neighborhood business, his family business. George Floyd was in there ripping him off and threatening him. And when the police came, he resisted arrest, and he had a lot of fentanyl in his system and methamphetamine in his system and THC in his system and doubtless alcohol in his system that they didn't even bother to mention. And while resisting arrest, he died of cardiac failure 6 years ago yesterday. Yesterday was Memorial Day, where we memorialize Americans who have died in combat around the world, fighting against tyranny and in favor of freedom. And were it not for the United States military, the entire planet would be a slave ship barreling through space. Thanks to organizations like the Union of Soviet Socialist Republics and of course, the Socialist Workers' Party, the National Socialist German Workers' Party, and, you know, they were it not for the United States. But George Floyd, who enjoyed drugs like fentanyl and methamphetamine, and then he died because he had a heart attack while he was resisting arrest. And, you know, I mean, the guy's 6'4". He was 46 years old. And 6 years ago yesterday, he died. So what were they doing?

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11: Hey, Jeff, what's up, buddy?
12: I was just thinking. They never tell you that when you grow up, one of the things that you'll miss are the games that you created with your friends in the neighborhood.
11: Oh, good days.
12: So I would have my buddy come over, and then we'd make up these games that were kind of like a hodgepodge of every game that you've ever played.
11: Kind of like the bikes we built.
12: Correct. Yes. And it's a grand experiment. In the beginning, nobody knows how to play the game, and you argue about what the rules are going to be. And in the end, everybody knows how to play the game. By the end of that summer, you know the rules, the neighborhood know the rules, and you play that game like it's the greatest game ever played.
11: But they still try to break the rules, right?
12: Oh, if you ain't cheating, you ain't trying. But at the end, Eddie, you're never going to play it again, and you'll think about it the rest of your life.
11: And the best game you ever played was that game.
12: Never been a better one.
11: Hey, you want to have a Gordo Smash, Jeff?
12: I do. I'd like that.
13: Gordo's, bringing the flavor and flair of Cuban food to Tallahassee since 1996.

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0: The U.S. Treasury quietly released its official financial report for 2025. It appears by its own numbers, the U.S. government seems insolvent. It's reported that the Treasury shows about $6 trillion in assets and over $47 trillion in liabilities. Add it all up, and it looks like the U.S. owes more than $130 trillion it doesn't have. 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
3: 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This

Yeah, a little slow around here today. I think, you know, the Democrats are celebrating the Eid. Celebrating the Eid. In fact, Michael Piercy, sitting across the console from me in the big radio studio, he has his son, his great son Max, is in school in Frederick County, Maryland. But he's not today, because the schools are closed today for the Eid, you know, for the Islamic, the Muslim celebration. And so in Frederick County, Maryland, the schools are closed there because, you know, Democrats. Democrats is the thing. And the mayor of Washington, D.C., Mayor Muriel Bowser, took a break from going to funerals. Does she go to all the funerals of the murdered children? Or she? No, she really doesn't, does she? She doesn't. But she's got her Eid al-Adha, D.C. We're proud to wish those who celebrate a blessed holiday filled with prosperity, joy, and compassion. And none of that kidnapping, rape, and decapitation stuff. We got to have none of that, don't you think? That's great. And Ina LaPelle. No one should be left alone on Eid. That's the word. That's the Islamization of America. I shared the spirit of Eid ul-Adha, she spells it differently here, by purchasing sacrificial animals for the guards outside of our embassy. We got sacrificial animals for they're going to chop their heads off. That's better than hostages, though, if you're just going to do the, because I think that's probably good. Mm-hmm-hmm. Yeah, there you go. Ina LaPelle. So Eid Mubarak to all. And there she got goats and sheep. And I don't think they're going to do very well. I think that their heads are coming off. But it's a celebration. It's a celebration. We're going to have a good time tonight. Sure. So we got that going. Yeah, and we also have Graham Plattner. So happy Eid to everybody that's celebrating Eid. Let's just keep it mellow and quiet. What do you think about that? There was a protest in front of the New York City mayor's house, and it was anti him, and therefore it was completely peaceful and mellow and patriotic. No police injured, no arrests, no fires, no bombings, no looting. No.

0: SRN News, I'm Mary Rose. The fate of four climbers who fell in Alaska is now known.
1: A Latvian mountaineering expedition group says three climbers on Alaska's Mount McKinley who fell near a treacherous pass on North America's tallest peak earlier this week have died. After waiting for weather to clear, a long line from a helicopter was used because the terrain and conditions prevented the helicopter from landing. A fourth climber was later airlifted to a hospital. The National Park Service says the climbers were traversing a route known for its exposed sections when they fell near Denali Pass, which is about 18,200 feet. I'm Lisa Dwyer.
0: President Trump is still weighing a deal to extend the current ceasefire with Iran. The president met with his cabinet Friday in the Situation Room without making what he called a final.
2: This is meteorologist Paul Frobley with your Real Talk 93.3 weather update. Lows level off around 72 tonight under partly cloudy skies with a chance of thunderstorms. Winds out of the southwest around 5 miles per hour. Sunshine mixed with clouds at times again tomorrow. Thunderstorms likely. High temperatures reach up to 88. Thunderstorms likely tomorrow night. Lows dip down to about 72, partly cloudy. 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
2: Today being Wednesday, it is not only hump day in the Clinton household, it is mailbag day here on the Chris Plant Show. And I have just been handed the questions for the mailbag today, and I have them in front of me. Now I have to read them and look at them and all that stuff. Before we get to all of that and to crazy day, I want to get to this. The Democrats running this James Tallarico for the U.S. Senate in Texas, and he's their nominee, and he's a complete freak show. He's the transgender god. Children who are transgender are the most important thing outside of his family, and he's a severely mentally ill Democrat, a SMID, and the Democrats are running him for a Senate. And then you have the freak with the Nazi tattoo on his chest, Democrat running for a Senate in Maine. From Texas to Maine, they have these freaks, and they just got rid of Maureen Galindo in the primary yesterday, who wanted to set up concentration camps for the Jews and castrate them all. And that's perfectly normal mainstream Democrat Party stuff. The news media didn't even raise an eyebrow when they learned that a Democrat running for public office, elected office in Texas, a Democrat, is calling for concentration camps for Zionists where castrations would be performed. And the New York Times, CNN, ABC, George Stephanopoulos didn't raise an eyebrow, didn't bat an eye, not a thing at all. All right, let's go to the telephones, Michael. Let's go to Chuck calling from Vienna, Virginia. Charles, you're on the Chris Plant Show.
3: Hi, how you doing?
2: Hey, Chuck, I'm very well. What do you say?
3: This governor in Virginia, I mean, she's out after guns again, but you know, it's not the guns. The officials, some of them in Fairfax County, that guy, Steve DeSanto or whatever, he's supposed to have been a West Point graduate. I wish you could find out if he really did graduate. But he left a murderer out, and I know you know, about 2 months ago, went out and killed a 41-year-old lady, a mother. And so these people working for the county, and of course it goes through the whole country, things like these judges or whoever their capacity is to release criminals, they go out and murder people. They're more dangerous than our guns. They don't seem to see it.
2: Yeah, well, people are more dangerous than guns, and elected officials can be

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7: We will work to transfer ownership to responsible stewards. Stewards that include community land trusts, nonprofits, or even the tenants themselves.
16: Yay! We're going to seize the property like communists. We're going to use guns and troops, and we're going to steal it and then give it to other people. Redistribution of buildings, and they're communists. He's a communist. Let's go to the telephones. Let's go to Jimmy. Calling from New York, New York, the city that never sweeps.
17: Hey, Chris, good morning. I have to laugh. Responsible stewards, I told the call screener that New York City is the biggest slumlord in the state of New York. They run an organization called NYCHA, New York City Housing Authority. The buildings don't have hot water during the winter. The heat's not working. They're falling apart. They're rat-infested and roach-infested. But the city, they're responsible stewards.
16: Is that a problem? I mean, that's just good free housing. And in fact, there are even Democrats in New York who will tell you that the number one slumlord in New York City is the city of New York. So it's actually the mayor, right, Jimmy?
17: That's correct.
16: Yeah, number one slumlord in the city of New York is the city of New York itself because of all the public housing. And so now the mayor himself, Mamdani, is the number one slumlord in New York City, but he's trying to turn everyone else into the villain of the story because he's a leftist. And in fact, now he's just a communist, given what he said yesterday.
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18: News this hour from Town Hall. I'm Mary Rose. There's another drop in the nation's smoking rates.
19: A CDC survey finds that the cigarette smoking rate among U.S. adults dropped to another all-time low last year, with only 1 in 11 adults saying they are current smokers. The rate has been gradually dropping for decades due to cigarette taxes, tobacco price hikes, smoking bans, public education, and changes in the social acceptability of lighting up in public. Cigarette smoking is a risk factor for lung cancer, heart disease, and stroke, and it's long been considered the leading cause of preventable death. I'm Lisa Dwyer.
18: New data suggests artificial intelligence may be doing more to create new jobs than it is to cutting them.
20: A chart highlighted by President Trump's AI advisor, David Sachs, shows hiring is actually rising in software engineering, the field most aggressively using AI. Sachs says that's because AI has slashed the cost of writing code, allowing more companies to build custom software. That surge in demand is driving a hiring boom. The trend challenges concerns that AI will cause widespread job losses, instead pointing to a growing need for skilled developers. Ken Lorman reporting.
18: Saying it was time for a new approach and a new chapter, CBS News editor-in-chief Barry Weiss has replaced Tanya Simon as executive producer of 60 Minutes.
21: In a memo to staff, Weiss and CBS News president Tom Zabrowski said their goal was, quote, building a show that thrives in the 21st century. Simon will be replaced by Nick Bilton. He's a documentarian, tech journalist, and former New York Times columnist. Bilton said in his own memo about the transition that the world has, in his words, moved, and so must a show if it's to survive. Bob Agner reporting.
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18: A growing global decline in birth rates is raising alarms, with many conservatives warning the trend reflects deeper cultural and technological shifts.
1: New data shows fertility rates falling well below replacement levels in dozens of countries, with some experts pointing to smartphones and declining in-person relationships as key factors. Conservative voices argue the crisis goes beyond economics, blaming cultural changes like delayed marriage and weakened family values. They're calling for pro-family policies, tax incentives, and renewed emphasis on marriage and child rearing, warning the long-term impact could reshape societies and economies worldwide. John Scott reporting.
18: Marcia Lucas, the Oscar-winning editor of the original 1977 Star Wars, has died at age 80. A lawyer for her family said she passed away Wednesday from cancer in California. Breaking news at townhall.com. AI is helping one musician to keep performing despite suffering from Parkinson's.
2: 49-year-old London-based singer-songwriter Samuel Smith did what he loved to do until 2020, when he was told he had Parkinson's disease. But he can still make music thanks to artificial intelligence.
3: Thought it was over now.
2: He sings his song, uses an app to upload the file, selects the style of music, and then his backup musicians bring the music to life.
23: It's the art of letting go.
24: AI is not replacing anything for me. It's unlocking. It's enabling. It's allowing me to keep writing.
2: I'm Donna Water.
18: A new study says melatonin supplements could help fight night shift workers boost their body's DNA repair process. The findings are early but show promise as a simple way to help reduce long-term health risks linked to working overnight shift. More at...
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a doctor who is a pathological liar, and Rita Braver at CBS giving her all the breaks in the world because it's good to be a Democrat. So we've got that coming up, and all the other idiots, the Halperins, and who else, the Meachums of the world, say, oh, yeah, we all knew it. We just lied about it. And they've all confessed straight-faced, or, you know, somewhat transgender-faced, perhaps, that they all knew it, and they were lying all along. And we knew it, and we were telling the truth here, you may recall. And we were called all kinds of terrible names. People that told the truth were called all kinds of terrible names by the communists and, you know, the Democrat Party, I mean, and the media, the same thing. And we were telling the truth, and we were correct. We weren't walking out on any major limbs there. And also the Democrats violently attacking ICE agents in New Jersey at Delaney Hall because they want to free illegal alien gang member rapists and murderers to the streets, because Democrats love crime, especially murder and illegal aliens.

0: Sir in News, I'm Mary Rose. The U.S. military has stopped another commercial vessel trying to break through the U.S. blockade of Iranian ports. A U.S. official said that the Cambia-flagged bulk carrier Leon Star ignored multiple warnings from U.S. forces overnight. The ship was disabled by U.S. aircraft in the Gulf of Oman and remains adrift. A family of four from Massachusetts who were killed when a bus crashed into multiple vehicles in Virginia were traveling to a wedding at the time. The family wedding will go forward Sunday in South Carolina, but a relative says it will also be a time to mourn the loss of Dmitry and Ekaterina Donsev and their two children, Emily and Mark. A fifth person died in the Friday crash as well, a 25-year-old woman from Massachusetts who was in an SUV. The National Transportation Safety Board is investigating.
1: This is meteorologist Paul Trombley with your Real Talk 93.3 weather update. Lows level off around 72 tonight under partly cloudy skies with a chance of thunderstorms. Winds out of the southwest around 5 miles per hour. Sunshine mixed with clouds at times again tomorrow. Thunderstorms likely. High temperatures reach up to 88. Thunderstorms likely tomorrow night. Lows dip down to about 72, partly cloudy. 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Right now, it's 85 degrees.
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4: All right, and we have returned. We remain at 888-630-9625. Dr. Jill Biden, a convicted pathological liar, fraud, perpetrating political crimes in the United States of America, and marital crimes, too, but that's another discussion for another day because you know how these people are. Before we get to all the audio of Rita Braver giving a fluff job to not a Dr. Jill Biden, on CBS, great stuff. And then what Jill Biden said, then we've got a lot of good stuff for you. Before we go right there, let's go to the telephones and talk to the great American people. Let's go to Ross, calling from Front Royal, Virginia. Ross, you're on the Chris Plant Show.
5: Hello, Chris. Thanks for having me on.
4: You bet.
5: I got a couple of points to note here. Uh-huh. If Dr. Jill Biden cared so much for her husband, did she not commit malfeasance as a doctor? Because if somebody is suspected of a stroke, they have the acronym FAST, of which the very last letter is time. You have to get them to a higher level assessment care. And by her own admission, all those key points, face, arms, smile, and so forth. So why didn't she do that? She committed a crime. And all those his medical doctor teams that was traveling with him as the so-called president, they committed fraud at the same time. Why isn't somebody going to say something about that? That's malpractice.
4: Well, if only Dr. Jill Biden were a doctor, I think we could strip her of her medical license. But since, even though on The View they wanted to make her the Surgeon General of the United States because she's such a great doctor, she's not a doctor. But let me say, Ross, that she is supposed to be a loving wife. And if you were a loving wife and you saw your husband debating Donald Trump and they're both running for president, they're on stage in front of you, and you saw your husband having a stroke, maybe as a loving and adoring wife, shouldn't you have done something like, hey, wait a minute, stop this debate, my husband's having a stroke? But she didn't do anything like that, did she? What, you know, she went and got more hors d'oeuvres, and she sat down, and then afterward, and I'm going to play this for you, Russ, after the debate, she came out and lied her butt off, lied her bony butt off, and said that he did such a great job, and he answered all the questions, and that Trump lied out there, which was their preordained talking point before the debate even started. And you're right, the White House doctor. Where was the White House doctor? Shouldn't they? See, I think you need a brain scan. I think we're going to need to put you in an MRI tube, and take a look at what's going on in your cranium, because things are not looking good. But, Ross, you know what not a doctor Jill Biden did establish beyond any doubt is that she lied and lied and lied, and that she didn't actually look out for the health of her husband, who might have been going through a major medical episode. And you're right in everything you say. They do have, everything has to be an acronym. You know, the FAST, the FAST, warning signs that you might be having a stroke, and you're supposed to act quickly. That's the whole idea. But

0: taking Wall Street's liars, crooks, and cheats out behind the woodshed. 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
1: Welcome back, everybody. Welcome back. The greatest joys that I have in this job that I have, it's in everything. I just love to see people do well. I love to see people do well. I love success stories. I love it in sports. I love it in work. I love it in families. I applaud it. I a lot of people that are, you know, people like this that kind of want to see people fail. They want to pull people down. What's that German word? Schadenfreude. They get actual joy in that. I never really seem to understand that. I really don't. I love success stories. And as like I said, there's good money versus bad money. We've talked about that here on the program. I say it almost every week here on the program. It was titled my first book, Work, Time, and Effort. Everything in life that has meaning, value, and worth involves work, time, and effort. It's really easy to look at someone who is successful and, oh, you know, they probably took advantage of it. You know, it's that left-wing mentality. How many people did they step on to get there? You don't know crap. You don't have a clue. You don't know the backstories of so many entrepreneurs and business people, the amount of effort that they put in. My daughter, who is a college athlete, highly successful, doing well in school, and she's doing all of her pre-med requirements. This summer, she's taking organic chem. Not easy. Not easy for anybody. And, you know, she calls me up, you know, this class, and she's complaining. I'm like, stop. I have no tolerance for that. You want sympathy, call your mother. Okay? Me, if it was going to be easy, then everyone would do it. I said, you put the work in at the gym and the running, all this other stuff. You put the work in, you're going to do fine. And you're going to be happy when you're done. You're going to have accomplished something. Everyone is looking for, I'm sorry, not everyone, but most people, and I see it all the time, are looking for shortcuts. They're looking for shortcuts, and they're not there, man. And I'm out. I have to go to the mall. Give me an example. I have to go to the mall, and I watch. Can I observe people watching what's going on? You ever see somebody at a Louis Vuitton store take out two credit cards to pay for an item? You don't deserve that item. You shouldn't be buying. I want to, like I said, it's hard for me not to go over there and like shake them. What are you doing? What are you doing? You can't afford that pocketbook. You can't afford that item. What are you doing? Klarna, we talked about, you know, oh, buy now, pay later. Are you nuts? People, you put yourself in these positions. I can't save. I can't get ahead. You want to make it in America? You have to be an owner. Do you understand me? Oh, no, I want my 9-to-5 job. You know what? You have your 9-to-5 job. Fantastic. Okay, it's not making ends meet. Well, you know what? You get yourself a second job. You work on weekends. Don't tell me you can't afford. You can't afford to be putting 10, 20 bucks away a month into your 401k. You have to start somewhere. Time is your most important asset when it comes to savings. Yet you can go out and spend 10 bucks on a 10,000 calorie frappuccino. What's wrong with you? Delayed gratification, my friends. Now you talk about Warren Buffett. Almost the overwhelming majority of Warren Buffett's wealth was earned after he was 65 years old. That's the power of compound. It's the power of time. Yeah, but I gotta look really good on the gram, man. I gotta look good on the gram. Gotta look good on social media. Really? How's that working out for you and your bank account? How is that working out for you and your wealth? Yeah, I didn't think so. little bit more on this, my pep talk, when I get back. WatchdogOnWallStreet.com. WatchdogOnWallStreet.com. We'll be back.
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11: This is meteorologist Paul Trombley with your Real Talk 93.3 weather update. Lows level off around 72 tonight under partly cloudy skies with a chance of thunderstorms. Winds out of the southwest around 5 miles per hour. Sunshine mixed with clouds at times again tomorrow. Thunderstorms likely. High temperatures reach up to 88. Thunderstorms likely tomorrow night. Lows dip down to about 72, partly cloudy. 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Right now, it's 91 degrees.

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4: Look at your situation. Those tattoos, they earning you any sort of yield out there, any sort of interest on that. And this is across the board. I've discussed this all the time. I see it. I'm a member of a club here where I live in Tampa. And, you know, cost money to be in this club. You talk to people. Oh, yeah, I gotta start saving. I gotta start saving. They tell me, I gotta start putting money away. You paid this money to be a member of this club and you rather than saving? Rather than putting this money away, these are people that are two decades younger than I am. Yeah, I wasn't joining any of these clubs two decades ago. I was building wealth up. I was building my base. It was the story of the ant and the grasshopper, for crying out loud. Oh, but it's part of my social this and social that. Oh, you need this to make friends? And people, I really do not mean to be off-putting. But am I saying anything that's not accurate here? Listen, I will help you. I will tell you, again, how many times this has happened. How many times have I talked about this here on the show? You're tens of thousands of dollars in credit card debt. You have all of these expenses, okay? We feel that we're pretty damn good at Markowski Investments at what we do. But I tell you this much, okay? I am not going to show you an average annual return above what you're paying on your credit card rates. So you have to deal with that first and foremost. Meaning what? Meaning what? You tackle that right away. You tackle it. It's like having a massive hole in the roof of your house. Okay, and you live in Florida and August is coming where it's going to be a torrential downpour every day at 4 o'clock. You deal with that. Which means what? You're going to have to make cutbacks otherwise. You're going to have to make these changes. People, I don't like these higher costs than anyone else. But stop dipping into your savings to pay for this stuff. You're going to have to make adjustments. Stop banging out your credit card for things you cannot afford. I'm basically putting together, in essence, my memoirs, Markowski Investments, and this show. In 30 years, I might as well do it. I'm going to be working on it with my kids. And I'm telling my kids, I said, you guys don't understand, okay? I was buying suits at a secondhand store when I was in New York working on Wall. I couldn't afford the stuff that the other people, I couldn't afford it. Yeah, did they rank on me? Absolutely. But I wasn't about to

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1: My producer John reminded me. Hey, another one for you. Oh, you got all the money to go to those, those little vape shops and smoke shops and marijuana shops and all that stuff that's not cheap. But you don't have money to save and put away. Again, whose fault? Who are you going to blame on your situation? I mean, obviously your people are going to these vape shops and smoke shops because they're bloody everywhere, for crying out loud. Certain states were, pot's legal. In New York, you can't get anywhere without smelling pot everywhere. And that stuff's not cheap, is it? Anyway, I am being a bit of reality today here on the program. Here's a follow-up story. Again, people, I'm telling everybody out there that has utilizing a financial advisor, and you may have a great one out there, but I'm just warning you, beware. Beware of retiring advisors, please. I'm seeing more and more stories like this. SEC bars ex-financial advisor who didn't watch out for clients after selling practice. Who told you this was going to happen? More and more stories like this. You have to have, by law, I'm telling you about my industry, you have to have, by law, a succession plan. And many people, again, something wrong with your financial advisor wanting to retire, but he or she better have in their head that they got to be responsible at who they are selling their business to or who is taking over their business. This is something that we've done for a very long time at Markowski Investments, helping advisors retire, slowly taking over their books, setting it up. But we do it the right way. Now that private equity is in the mix, we've talked about this before, they're offering basically crazy dollars to buy out businesses. And many advisors, you got that that scene in Animal House with the angel and the devil on the shoulder. They're going with the devil. They're going for the highest offer. They're, cranking up Steve Miller, take the money and run, and they're doing that. And these firms, these private equity firms, they don't know what in God's creation they're doing. They don't. And what the object is when they buy out at a ridiculous multiple is they want to sell at an even higher multiple, meaning they've got to find a sucker. And that sucker is going to be you. Mark my words, okay? Mark my words, your advisor tells you how great this firm is, and sooner rather than later, they're going to come back and they're going to say, we've got this wonderful investment for you. We're going to allow you to be part owner in this firm that's managing your money. Doesn't that sound great? Don't do it. Don't buy into it. Again, I've talked about the game of demonic musical chairs. I know what firms are worth. I know what the cash flow is in various different businesses. And in my industry, a 3x multiple is sane. They're offering 10. All they're doing is they're going to put it on their books. They're going to say it's worth 12. To existing investors, they're going to charge them 2% and 20%, and they're going to look to unload on you. Mark my words. Be careful of retiring advisors. Have to take a break. 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When we get back, dumb ways to lose money. Don't go anywhere. We shall return.
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0: All right, welcome back, everybody. I saw this story this past week, and that song came into my mind. It was an obscure tune, Dumb Ways to Die. It was 2012. And I remember they had like a little cartoon video, too, that went along with this thing. A band is some obscure band called Tangerine Kitty. And it was used in Australia. It was like their metro system in Melbourne was using the song to promote train safety. Dumb Ways to Die. And I thought of that song. I saw this story, and I've been seeing a lot of these really obscure ETFs that are coming out. And actually, Jason Zweig wrote a piece on his Intelligent Investor piece in the Wall Street Journal. And I thought of that song. It was like Dumb Ways to Die. It's like Dumb Ways to Lose Money. Here we go. 466 brand spanking new exchange traded funds have been launched through mid-May of this year, attracting $62.3 billion in assets. Now, these ETFs, first and foremost, are expensive. Really, really expensive. Their annual expense rates average at 0.7%. How expensive? 20 times. 20 times many of the traditional index funds. Six out of every 10 new ETFs carry annual expenses of at least 0.5%. One-fifth charges at least 1% annually. Only 16% are index funds. More than a quarter of this year's launches. The results depend on the performance of a single stock, commodity, or other asset. Which, when you think of, one thinks of ETFs, one would say, oh, diversification. No. No. Dozens of them specialize in cryptocurrencies. We look to double the daily return of the digital assets. Dumb ways to lose money. Dumb ways to lose money. How about this one? I'm not making this up. The Tuttle Capital UFO Disclosure ETF. I'm going to say it again. The Tuttle Capital UFO Disclosure ETF. The fund seeks to buy stocks that could benefit from government disclosure, confirmation, or exploitation of advanced technologies related to non-human intelligence. What? And guess what? You're going to pay 1% a year for an ETF tailor-made for if they found home. I'm not making this up. This is an actual thing. An actual thing. Then there's this one. There's the Bitcoin, Nicholas Bitcoin and Treasuries After Dark ETF. Sounds like Skinamax from like the 1980s and 90s. Anyway, basically what they do is they only buy crypto at night. I keep thinking, I wear my sunglasses at night. I buy my crypto at night. They buy crypto at night and during, well, basically when the market is closed. And when the market is open, they flip to treasuries and they charge you 0.97% to do that. I'm not making this up. There's other ones here. One seeks to double the daily gains or losses of palladium. One combines options trading and space-related stocks. Another seeks to generate 15% annual income by layering options contracts on the top 20 most recently disclosed stock picks of investor David Tepper's hedge fund. Nuts. Basically charging $100 for a $10,000 investment. You know what a normal ETF charges? Maybe $2 to $3 on a $10,000 investment. You want to see how risky this strategy is? Does this go along with Markowski's idea that everything in life that has meaning, value, and worth involves work, time, and effort? No. No. It's, again, looking for shortcuts. I don't want to put the work in. I'm going to trade my way. Some magic portfolio manager is going to make me rich. Lickety split. Look at how smart I am. You're not. You're not. I'm sorry. You're doing this. I got to be rude. You're dumb as a box of rocks. Dumb ways to lose money. Oh, we got another one here. And again, I saw this one coming a mile away. Now, Robin Hood, it's the evolution of Robin Hood. Robin Hood's clients have lost a fortune. Robin Hood's clients have lost a fortune, basically buying ETFs and trying to trade their way to becoming rich. I tell you, rich. Definitely, I'm rich. Yeah, how'd that work out? Didn't. Oh, guess what? They're going to roll out now. Oh, we've got AI now. Oh, come back to Robin Hood, and we'll give you some sort of AI model that you can put in parameters for, and it's going to trade stocks for you. Not only that, it's going to make credit card purchases for you. What could possibly go wrong? Yeah, AI tools. We're gonna again, we got more bells and whistles. Bells and whistles and tech and algorithms and financial wizards. And oh, I am a financial engineer. They got all these names for all of these things that these people do. And what the hell do they all do? They lose your money. Consistently. Again and again and again. But hey, what was it Barnum said there? There's a sucker born every day. You want to be a sucker or you want to build wealth the right way? It's up to you. Listen, no shortcuts here at Markowski Investments. 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We'll be back.
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13: Some political figures also claim homeless populations are being drawn in from other areas to boost funding, though those claims remain disputed. John Scott reporting.
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16: A deadly gas explosion and fire in Dallas.
17: Dallas Fire Chief Justin Ball says firefighters were on the scene preparing to evacuate a Dallas apartment complex on Thursday when the building exploded.
18: If it had exploded a minute later, this would be a much worse situation.
17: Sherry Woods heard the explosion.
19: All you heard is boom, like, and then I shook like I thought something was hitting me.
17: No firefighters were hurt, but a child and two adults were killed and at least five others were injured. An attorney for the apartment owner says the building was being sold and an engineering firm hired by the buyer struck a gas line while doing soil testing. I'm Jennifer King.
16: Three climbers on Alaska's Mount McKinley who fell near a treacherous pass on North America's tallest peak have died. The climbers were traversing a route known for its exposed sections where many injuries and deaths have occurred when they fell Wednesday, the National Park Service said. Breaking news and analysis at townhall.com. Oregon voters may soon decide whether hunting and fishing should be criminalized. Correspondent Ken Lorman reports.
20: A proposed ballot measure known as IP-28 has reportedly gathered enough signatures to appear on the November ballot, though those signatures still need certification. The initiative, backed by an animal rights group called People for the Elimination of Animal Cruelty Exemptions, would ban hunting, fishing, certain breeding practices, and pest control. If certified, the issue will head to voters in what could be a closely watched and controversial fight. Ken Lorman reporting.
16: Postpartum depression is a potentially dangerous condition that can fill a typically joyous time with despair. A 2024 study in the journal JAMA Network Open found that U.S. rates more than doubled in just over a decade. They climbed 9.4% in 2010 to 19% in 21. More on these stories at townhall.com.
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